0: fighters from coming back home. Senator David Pocock has told Nine the government already does have extraordinary powers.
1: And it seems like the parliament is giving the executive, the ministers of the day, more and more powers, which I have a bit of a problem with in principle. But on this issue, I'll look at the details and see how it stacks up.
0: Interest rates are tipped to remain on hold after better than expected monthly inflation figures. Headline inflation cooling to 3.8% in the 12 months to June. Briefly, the Productivity Commission's annual report reveals just one out of the 19 closing the gap targets has been met. Rescue teams still searching through the rubble in southern Japan after that massive earthquake. And Anthony Fauci refusing to answer questions after a tense Senate hearing investigating the US response to COVID-19.
2: 2NM, your sport now.
0: In sport, it's been another golden day for our Aussies at the Commonwealth Games. Another 12 medals added to our tally at the end of day six, with 9 of those coming in the pool. The swimming's now wrapped up with the Dolphins coming home with a record 37 gold medals, their most successful Comm Games ever. It leaves Australia sitting on top of the medal tally with 47 golds, well ahead of second place Canada.
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3: Singleton Council says its waste management facility is open as normal despite a fire at the site on Saturday.
2: With a journalist based right here in Muswellbrook, we can deliver local stories from local voices that you simply can't get anywhere else.
4: It's sad that it's happening within our community. It's not the first one breaking I've heard about this week. You know, so there's a whole array of things that take place. It's not just somebody breaks in and I will move on the next day.
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5: A sunny one for your Thursday today. Tomorrow, much the same. Friday, sunny and tops of 18. Mostly sunny for your Saturday, though. 18 is your top there. A bit of fog on the way for Sunday before becoming a sunny day and tops of 20. That's your 2NM four-day forecast. 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

981 2NM, Al on the Morning Show, back for another day. Good to have you back as well. We're going back to a band who came out of America in the 90s, reggae band, who decided to do a cover of Pete Frampton's amazing song from the 70s. He did it on Frampton Comes Alive. It's Baby, I Love Your Way, Big Mountain at 2NM.

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0: Belinda Carlisle at 2NM. What's on? If you're looking for something to do on Saturday night, the Scone Neighbourhood Resource Centre are holding a community fundraising auction, which should be a good night. Fun, laughter and community spirit, raising funds to support some of the most vulnerable members of our community. It's happening at the Scone RSL from 6pm on Saturday evening. 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And the Scone Neighbourhood Resource Centre and the Scone Community Pantry are both not-for-profit organisations improving outcomes for vulnerable children, young people, families and individuals in our region. And they've done some great things along with the community food pantry, the school breakfast van, the community laundry facilities and shower services for people experiencing hardship. They provide practical support where it's needed most. So every dollar raised from the event will be helping to continue those programs. So bring your family, friends and workmates and have a good night out. It's happening at the Scone RSL, 6pm. It's only $10 a head, happening Saturday night with the Scone Neighbourhood Resource Centre's Community Fundraising Auction and Critter Race. You'll find all the details, community pages at 2nm.com.au.
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13: The Rotary Club of New South Wales are holding free men's health checks Tuesday the 4th and Wednesday the 5th of August. This is a great opportunity for men of the Upper Hunter to have a quick 10-minute check from a registered nurse. While the program was originally set up for men, it is open to everyone. This event will be held in the Aldi Car Park in Musselbrook from 9:30 till 4:30 on the 4th and 5th of August.
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9: Hi, Harrison Preve here. Federal MP Luke Gosling has reportedly been arrested over an alleged assault in the NT. According to the ABC, the member for Solomon is accused of assaulting Northern Territory Administrator David Connolly at a community event earlier this month. The Labor MP arrested this morning and remains in custody. Australia's eSafety Commissioner has launched legal action against Telegram, accusing the messaging app of failing to remove extremist content. The platform facing penalties of up to $54 million for alleged breaches of anti-terror rules. The Indigenous Australians Minister is calling on a renewed effort to meet closing the gap targets. Just one of the 19 has been met, with early childhood education enrolments hitting 95%. Malindiri McCarthy has told the ABC, we need to go harder.
10: My meetings, which I'll have with the Indigenous Affairs Ministers next week, this will be certainly high on the agenda. We must ensure across the country that Aboriginal community control organisations are very much in control and supported.
9: Overseas, where the death toll from an earthquake in Japan's risen to at least 13, many people remain trapped in a shopping centre that collapsed. And Sydney will become the front line of early Alzheimer's detection, an Australian first blood test that can identify the disease 20 years before symptoms appear, has reportedly been developed.
2: 2NM, your sport now.
9: An emotional Corey Jensen announcing his retirement from NRL at the age of 32. The Broncos prop has been forced to call time on his career early due to complications from blood clots. He says he's heartbroken to be hanging up the boots.
11: This obviously isn't how I imagined my playing career would come to an end, but after receiving medical advice and speaking with the specialists, it's become clear it's no longer safe for me to continue playing rugby league. It's been incredibly difficult to come to terms with, but my health and my family's future has to come first.
9: And Jack Martin returns for Geelong to face Collingwood to kickstart round 21 of the AFL, while Paddy Dangerfield is being managed.
2: We love to celebrate every occasion on 2NM. 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
13: A sunny one for your Thursday today. Tomorrow, much the same. Friday, sunny and tops of 18. Mostly sunny for your Saturday, though. 18 is your top there. A bit of fog on the way for Sunday before becoming a sunny day and tops of 20. That's your 2NM four-day forecast. 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

0: 981 2NM. We are the home of better music and more of it. It's Al in the Morning Show. Don McLean, we've often talked about the amazing amount of money he makes from American Pie, but he's also a guy, I think, of simple means. He doesn't like the city.
1: No, actually, I get sick if I'm in cities too much. I have asthma. And, you know, if I go on tour, let's say, for a month all over, you know, England and Ireland, where they burn fires and stuff, I'll have, you know, pretty serious bronchitis by the time it's over. I have to go to the desert, kind of recover. And I could never live in a city.
0: He'd love our area, wouldn't he? He'd love the Upper Hunter, Don McLean. Here he is now. It's 2NM.

0: Prince, he can't get over that year, 1999. It's 981 2NM. Jonesy and Amanda this afternoon from 4 with Jam Nation. If you want to play the Instagram or the Fast Five, 2NM.com.au, go to win and you'll see a spot there on the page where you can register to play either of those games. Another thing that Jonesy and Amanda are doing at the moment, and there's only about another couple of weeks of this one, but we have so many good cooks, I reckon, home cooks, etc., in our region. Maybe you want to have a crack at this. But they're asking if you have a family recipe that's delightfully nutty and too good not to share. So thanks to Skippy Peanut Butter, Jonesy and Amanda are searching for the most creative peanut butter recipe. And it could score you an incredible prize pack. So whether it's a secret family favourite you've been handing down over the generations, maybe a surprising combo that you think, oh, it works, I don't know how, or a peanut butter creation that you've perfected over the years, they want to hear about it. All you have to do is submit your quirkiest recipe. Tell us why your family love it. Jonesy and Amanda will pick their favourite entry and recreate the winning recipe live during their TikTok Tucker segment, which has become extremely popular. But the prize is great. $500 Woolworths voucher, 3 cases of Skippy peanut butter and a Skippy merchandise pack. So all the T's and C's and the ability to submit your recipe, just go to our win section at 2nm.com.au. Look forward to our region having the best peanut butter recipe.
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0: 981-2NM, it's better music and more of it. It was a sad day when they called it quits. Powder Finger on My Mind. The Bear back tomorrow morning, 100% Hunter Breakfast Show, thanks to Harvey Norman in Muswellbrook Fair. This week he has caught up with Upper Hunter Shire Council Mayor Maurice Collison, who is talking about the upcoming census.
1: Now, that will take place on Tuesday the 11th of August, just around the corner. And, of course, this is every 5 years. Time flies, doesn't it?
0: It does.
1: I see things have changed a little bit, Andrew. So most households will receive instructions to complete the census online, while paper forms will also be available for anyone who needs one. So jump online to the Australian Bureau of Statistics census website.
0: And it is important to do the census. I know we often think about, oh, we're giving away information, etc., but they use these statistics for future planning, etc., so it's important that they get all the information they need to be able to come up with the future planning, etc., so look out for the census details in the coming days. Madonna and the Doobies, more of your better music next.
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7: Hi, Harrison Free. Federal Labor MP Luke Gosling faces an alleged assault charge following his arrest in Darwin this morning. Member for Solomon accused of assaulting NT Administrator David Connolly earlier this month.
8: This movie.
7: Anthony Albanese has killed off hopes the fuel excise cut will be extended, confirming the 16-cent per litre discount will end Sunday. With tensions rising again in the Middle East, PM's told the ABC the focus is now on fuel supply.
9: And we have more fuel in Australia today than we had February 28th. That's a result of the relationships that were built around the world, but also the work that we've done with the private sector.
7: The deadly H5 bird flu has reached another state, Victoria, declaring its first case. Authorities have confirmed the detection in a Greater Crescent Turn near Portland on the southwest. Further testing underway to formally confirm the result. A Queensland man is awaiting trial in Syria on premeditated murder charges, which carry the death penalty. Patrick Stevenson, accused of shooting dead another Australian man in Syria on New Year's Eve last year. The 20-year-old's been in jail for the past 7 months. Federal government confirming they're assisting the families of both men involved. And briefly, a Closing the Gap snapshot reveals Indigenous children are spending an average of 2 months in unsentenced detention.
0: 2NM, your sport now.
7: To sport, where it's been raining gold at the Commonwealth Games in Glasgow. Our reporter Sally Pearson has the highlights.
10: Australia wins 7 gold on the final day of the swimming. Meg Harris taking out the 50-metre freestyle final. Kyle Chalmers and Ben Armbruster tie in the 50-metre freestyle final. Lucky Patterson wins the 100-metre freestyle S9 category. Sam Short won another gold in the 1500-metre final. And the men's and women's take out the 4x100-metre medley relay final. And Eileen Chikamatana wins the weightlifting 86 kilogram category, and Australia win the men's and women's 3-on-3 basketball and the men's 3-on-3 wheelchair basketball.
7: And that's latest in news and sport.
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11: A sunny one for your Thursday today. Tomorrow, much the same. Friday, sunny and tops of 18. Mostly sunny for your Saturday, though. 18 is your top there. A bit of fog on the way for Sunday before becoming a sunny day and tops of 20. That's your 2NM 4-day forecast. 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

0: to an M, bit of music and more of it for your workday. One of the bands you are going to get to see at the Red Hot Summer Tour at the Roach Estate. That's if you manage to get your hands on some ticks, because it's a sellout. Men at Work. And that is Who Can It Be Now. Hello, how are you? It is Kev on the way for you, Eric Carmen. After the SOS band, these guys huge in the States. Here in Australia, just the one hit in 1984. But Mary Davis explains what SOS stands for.
1: It stands for so many things, but the main thing is Sounds of Success.
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0: 2NM, better music here, more of it for your workday. This is your Maximum Music Lunch, Eric Harmon's Hungry Eyes. Coming up tomorrow, there is a big race day which is on in Scone, the New South Wales Country Rugby Union Race Day. The first race will jump at 12:30. There's eight races on the card, so big day tomorrow in Scone. There's plenty of other big race days coming up soon too, with spring not too far away. Muswellbrook, they've got a big one coming up on Monday of the October long weekend. That's the 5th of October, the Coolmore Denman Cup. And then, of course, on Melbourne Cup Day, the Big Dance Day. So if you love your horse racing, you've got to love the fact that spring is just around the corner. On the way for you, you've got to do some NXS and also George Michael at 2NM.
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2: Hey there, Jai here from the Your News Now podcast with today's headlines. Australia's eSafety Commission has launched legal action against Telegram. Over to politics, and the PM says Pauline Hanson's push to strengthen counter-terrorism laws would go against the Constitution. And Federal MP Luke Gosling has been arrested over an alleged assault in the Northern Territory. Get your news when you want it. 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

0: 2 AM, better music and more of it for your workday. AC/DC in your Maximum Music Lunch, and You Shook Me All Night Long. Coming up tonight, round 22 of the NRL gets underway. Going to be a good game too. The Cowboys at home to the Roosters. The Legends had their locks of the week earlier this morning with Bear.
1: Because Pete was a bit cheeky this morning, I'm going to pick the Panthers. And...
2: Mate, the Panthers all the way. There is going to be no miracle in Mudgee this year.
3: I'm picking Parramatta to beat the Tigers this weekend.
0: Well, Bear's just given the Eels the kiss of death, hasn't he? After all the dramas the Tigers have been through. Please, let's just hope they don't bounce back this weekend. And Bear, back for brekkie tomorrow morning from 6 on the way. Mr. Mister and Billy Joel at 2NM.
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0: To an M, better music and more of it for your workday. 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Do it today. It all sounds better on iHeart. Coming up to 1 o'clock, fresh news update is next. The Aussies still smashing it at the Commonwealth Games in Glasgow. Details soon. Then we do West Club 7. Also going to do Toto and John Parr at 2 a.m.
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2: Hey, I'm Brooke Seychelle. The PM says Pauline Hanson's push to strengthen counter-terrorism laws would go against the Constitution. The One Nation leader wants to tighten current legislation to block ISIS fighters from coming home. Anthony Albanese has told the ABC many of these people are Aussie citizens.
3: Citizenship does bring certain rights under the Constitution, and we will do everything we can within the law, though, and we'll also provide no support for any of these people to return to Australia.
2: The communications watchdog has announced it is suing Optus over last year's network outage. ACMA alleges Optus breached two legal obligations more than 1,000 times, including ensuring customers could call emergency services. Victoria has recorded its first case of the H5 bird flu following a detection in the state southwest. Authorities confirmed the greater crested tern has been sent for further genetic testing in Geelong. Overseas, the US has launched new strikes on Iran after an attempted surprise attack on American troops in the Middle East. Four ballistic missiles were intercepted by US forces yesterday. Explosions have been heard in several parts of southern Iran today, just hours after Donald Trump warned they would be hit hard. And Irish musician and actor Glenn Hansard has died following a motorcycle crash. The 56-year-old, who won a Best Original Song Oscar and was lead singer for rock group The Frames, died in the single vehicle crash west of Dublin.
1: 2NM, your sport now.
2: In sport, Collingwood and Geelong will battle in a huge clash at the MCG tonight to kick off round 21 of the AFL. The Cats are without Patrick Dangerfield, who hurt his hip last week. Jordan Dugui remains in doubt for the Pies after dealing with illness all week. And round 22 of the NRL kicks off tonight with a blockbuster clash between the Roosters and the Cowboys. The Roosters will be looking to notch up 6 wins on the trot when they hit the paddock in Townsville, having won 4 from 4 there. That's the latest in news and sport.
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4: A sunny one for your Thursday today. Tomorrow, much the same. Friday, sunny and tops of 18. Mostly sunny for your Saturday, though. 18 is your top there. A bit of fog on the way for Sunday before becoming a sunny day and tops of 20. That's your 2NM 4-day forecast. 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

0: bit of music and more of it for your workday. Sir Elton John's, I guess that's why they call it the Blues Afternoon. How are you? It is Kev on the way for you this afternoon at 4 o'clock. Jonesy and Amanda, they're back in to drive you home, giving you the chance to win the free stuff as well. $1,000 with Instagram. They'll do the fast five and also let the guys know about your secret little creative peanut butter recipe and get yourself on the running to win a $500 Woolies voucher, a year's supply of Skippy peanut butter, and a Skippy merchandise pack. If you want to play and have a chance to win any of those, you can register right now via our website. And then Jonesy and Amanda back to drive you home. The Savo from 4 coming up, Thin Lizzy and also Phil Collins.
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0: 81 to an M. Better music and more of it. Roy Orbison, that is Pretty Woman. The Bear back in for brekkie tomorrow morning from 6. Today he caught up with Singleton GM Melinda Curtis just to find out some more details about the sleep out which is happening at the Singleton Showground next Thursday.
1: The Upper Hunters Homeless Support and also the Singleton Neighbourhood Centre. So they're hosting the winter sleep out at Singleton Showground. So you're absolutely correct, on Thursday the 6th of August. So it's raising awareness and funds for services for people experiencing homelessness. How again, cold? 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
2: How cold do you think it'll get at the showground next Thursday night?
1: I think it will be extremely cold.
2: Yes.
0: Yes, it might be a chilly one, but if you're going to be involved in it, good luck to you and hope it is a good night. And the Bear back for brekkie tomorrow morning from 6 on the way. Going to do Billy Idol and also David Bowie at 2 and M.
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0: 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Then we get into your two ups to two. We'll do two from Cheap Trick, Kylie Minogue, and also Spandau Ballet.
1: These are certified one

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1: Hey, I'm Brooke Seychelle. Interest rates are tipped to remain on hold after better-than-expected monthly inflation figures. Headline inflation cooled to 3.8% in the 12 months to June. Finance Minister Katie Gallagher welcoming the news on Nine this morning.
2: It was encouraging data out yesterday. Very encouraging to see that inflation's coming down in a headline sense in a monthly and quarterly terms, and it'll be up to the Reserve Bank Board, but this was encouraging news yesterday.
1: Federal MP Luke Gosling has reportedly been arrested over an alleged assault in the NT. According to the ABC, the member for Solomon is accused of assaulting Northern Territory Administrator David Connolly at a community event earlier this month. The Labor MP remains in custody. Optus could face record penalties over last year's 000 outage. ACMA has launched federal court action, alleging the telco breached emergency call obligations more than 1,000 times when hundreds of 000 calls failed to connect during the September 2025 outage. Telecommunications expert Dr. Mark Gregory has told the ABC it's an important step.
3: Because it will provide the opportunity for the courts to take action over the breaches to the regulations.
1: And K-pop group BTS have bowed out of this year's Grammys after the Recording Academy introduced a new Best Asian Pop Performance category. The group members taking to social media to say they hope their music can be celebrated rather than being divided by region or language.
0: 2NM, your sport now.
1: In sport, Carlton's interim coach Josh Fraser is considering pitching for the full-time job. He's been given a week by the Blues to decide if he wants to bid for the position. Fraser says he's already learned a lot.
4: So you're exposed to a large number of things, but the reality is you're not exposed to everything, and I'm aware of that. But I've also feel like over the course of my coaching journey, I've had some great opportunities and experience that are a little bit unique as well.
1: And Queensland have signed Aussie spinner Adam Zampa for the upcoming domestic cricket season. That's the latest in news and sport.
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5: A sunny one for your Thursday today. Tomorrow, much the same. Friday, sunny and tops of 18. Mostly sunny for your Saturday, though. 18 is your top there. A bit of fog on the way for Sunday before becoming a sunny day and tops of 20. That's your 2NM 4-day forecast. 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
7: We know you love variety, and we also know that two is better than one. So we've dug deep in the music library and found two from your favourite artists, including some you haven't heard in ages. This is the Two Ups at Two.

0: better music and more of it for your workday. We are doing your two answer two. And Kylie Minogue's I Should Be So Lucky and Better the Devil You Know. Afternoon. How are you? It is Kev. The snowfields over recent weeks have looked like lush green pastures. Well, not now, because over the last couple of days with this cold snap that we've had, they've had some nice cold temperatures. Yesterday at Thredbo, it got down to minus 17.3. With that feels-like temperature, that was all thanks to those 120-kilometre-an-hour winds. So if you're planning on heading there this weekend, our best day apparently is going to be Saturday, with more snow expected to fall. On the way, more of your two-ups. Going to do Susie Quattro and also Spandau Ballet.
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1: We know you love variety, and we also know that two is better than one. 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This is the Two Ups at Two. 2NM.

been granted permission from the gaming authorities to play 2UP every day. Or should that be 2UPs? 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It's the 2UPs at 2. 981 2NM.

0: 981 2NM, better music and more of it. Out of the awesome 80s, Spandau Ballet to cut a long story short. Haven't heard that in ages. And also True, the Bear back for brekkie tomorrow morning from 6. Today he caught up with our tech guru Lee Stark from picker.com.au, telling us about AI, which escaped last week and went rogue.
1: So it has been trained to be a bit better and faster than other AI models. What it was trained to do was to effectively adapt and solve security problems. The reason it went rogue was because it decided to try and look for other models that could assist it in what it was doing. So it wasn't that it became sentient. It's not a sentient AI, and we're not in that level of science fiction. But it was trying to, I guess, it overrode its own rules and went against its safeguards so it could complete its task.
0: Yeah, went against its own rules. That's always a problem. The Bear back for brekkie with the 100% Hunter Brekkie Show tomorrow morning from 6 coming up for you. More of your two-ups, including Ed Sheeran at 2NM.
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0: 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And that's been your latest 2NM Hunter traffic.
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0: 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Fresh news update we do next, and the bodies of three people have been found after a fierce blaze ripped through a Sydney home overnight. Details in an update soon. 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
10: Hey, I'm Brooke Seychelle. One of the crossbenchers doesn't appear interested in Pauline Hanson's request for stronger counter-terrorism laws to prevent ISIS fighters coming home. Independent Senator David Pocock has told Nine the existing laws are already strong and this isn't a top priority.
11: We're spending a huge amount of time on these sorts of issues rather than the things that I hear all the time from Australians about housing, health, cost of living. So, you know, we'll engage in this, but I'd urge my colleagues to actually focus on the big issues that we're facing.
10: Federal Labor MP Luke Gosling has this morning been arrested over an alleged assault on Northern Territory Administrator David Connolly. The member for Solomon was charged in relation to an incident earlier this month. Just one of the 19 Closing the Gap targets has been met, 5 years out from the deadline. Early childhood education enrolment for First Nations children has hit 95%. Minister for Indigenous Australians Mulindiri McCarthy has told the ABC there's a lot of work to do.
12: In particular around justice and out-of-home care, I'm absolutely determined, the Prime Minister's determined. As he said in February, failure is not an option.
10: Overseas, Japanese rescuers have intensified their search for survivors as the death toll from a major earthquake rises to 17. Many remain trapped after a shopping mall collapsed. And Hollywood actor Jared Leto has been accused of sexual misconduct by four women. They've spoken about their alleged experiences in a new BBC documentary.
1: 2NM, your sport now.
10: In sport, Broncos prop Corey Jensen has paid tribute to his teammates after announcing his immediate retirement from the NRL. The 32-year-old has been forced to hang up the boots due to blood clot issues. Jensen says he's forever grateful for the friendships he's made along the way.
13: I've seen so many of the guys grow, not just as footy players, but as men. If I can leave one thing, it's if I played a part in some of their lives, not just as footballers, but as men, then that's what I hold most dearly.
10: And Bobby Hill is set to leave Collingwood despite having 4 years left on his contract. That's the latest in news and sport.
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14: A sunny one for you Thursday today. Tomorrow, much the same. Friday, sunny and tops of 18. Mostly sunny for your Saturday, though. 18 is your top there. A bit of fog on the way for Sunday before becoming a sunny day and tops of 20. That's your 2NM 4-day forecast. 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

0: Better Music Cam, more of it for your workday. John Farnham's Two Strong Hearts. Hey, it is Kev the Savo on the way at 4 o'clock. Jonesy and Amanda to drive you home and giving you the chance to win a year's supply of Skippy peanut butter, a $500 Woolies voucher and a Skippy merchandise pack. 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
2: Hi, I'm Phoebe Humphrey from Your News Now, and these are your news headlines. Optus could face record penalties over last year's 000 outage. The first case of the deadly H5 bird flu has been detected in Victoria. The PM says Pauline Hanson's push to strengthen counter-terrorism laws could go against the Constitution. And Day 7 action gets underway at the Commonwealth Games in Glasgow shortly. 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
11: It's the 30th of July, the day in 1930 when the final of the first FIFA World Cup was played.
12: Uruguay beat fellow South Americans Argentina 4-2 in the first ever final.
11: To 1962 when the Trans-Canada Highway was opened, becoming the longest national highway in the world. Apollo 15 landed on the moon on this day in 1971, famous for taking the first lunar rover.
13: Roger.
11: Remember this? In 1997, the Thredbo Ski Resort was struck by tragedy with a massive landslide burying the Carinya Lodge. But there was hope.
14: The full story of survival against all the odds. Stuart Diver alive after a 60-hour ordeal.
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1: 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Australian touring cars champ and commentator Neil Crompton turns 66.
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1: Actor Lawrence Fishburne celebrates his 65th.
3: 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It is all around us.
1: Friends star Lisa Kudrow is 63. Special celebration for one of rugby league's all-time greatest, Broncos, Queensland and Australian number 7, Alan Langer, turns 60.
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0: 181 2NM. Better music and more of it for your workday. James Brown, I Got You, I Feel Good. The Bear back for brekkie with the 100% Hunter Brekkie Show tomorrow morning from 6 o'clock with everything that is happening around the Upper Hunter. Today is International Friendship Day, and Bear was asking how long you've known your oldest friend. Janet, how long for you?
1: Well, I take a shopping every Thursday in Musselbrook.
2: Yeah.
1: We've known each other since 68 years.
2: You've known each other for 68 years, so you must have been very young when you met.
1: Yeah, I was riding my dinky to the shop and we met that way.
2: I'd like to think you still do.
1: Oh, yeah, I wouldn't mind riding the dinky. She'll be listening on the radio too.
2: Can we say her name?
1: Yeah, Debbie.
2: Debbie, good on you, Debbie. Debbie and Janet getting out and about.
1: Yeah, we can put up with each other, I'm telling you.
2: That's what best friends do, eh?
1: Yeah, love you. You can tell them off.
0: Hey, Debbie and Janet, that's not a bad run, is it? 68 years as friends and the Bear back for brekkie tomorrow morning from 6. On the way, the Quiet Boys and also John Lennon at 2 AM.
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0: 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You enjoy your night. I'm going to get out of here because Jonesy and Amanda are on the way and they'll do Mark Morrison. Along with Mark, Bill Medley and Jennifer Warnes and Ram Jam. You enjoy your night.
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2: 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Plus, there are also reports that Southside News Agency has beautiful greeting cards and a wide range of giftware and lighters. Share the good news from Southside News Agency and TSG Tobacco Station. 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
7: Hey, I'm Brooke Seychelle. Optus is facing court over last year's 000 outage. The communications watchdog alleges the telco breached emergency call obligations more than 1,000 times during the September 2025 outage. Telecommunications expert Dr. Mark Gregory has told the ABC the penalties could be quite significant.
8: The action will provide an opportunity for the telecommunications industry to take on notice that the regulator is now prepared to take action in the courts for breaches to the regulations regarding 000.
7: Australia's eSafety Commissioner has launched legal action against Telegram, accusing the messaging app of failing to remove extremist content. The platform is facing penalties of up to $54 million for alleged breaches of anti-terror rules. NAB has revealed a major plummet in home loan applications, slumping to 15% in the last quarter. The major bank finding higher interest rates and the cost of living have made people more cautious. It comes as the Reserve Bank says it won't change its interest policy just to support house prices. The deadly H5 bird flu has reached another state, with Victoria declaring its first case. Authorities confirmed the detection in a greater crested tern near Portland on the southwest. Overseas, the US has launched strikes against Iran in response to Iran's missile attacks on American forces this week. And the federal government has ruled out extending the fuel excise beyond this weekend. The 16-cent a litre cut will end on Sunday.
1: 2NM, your sport now.
7: In sport, Broncos prop Corey Jensen has been forced into medical retirement at the age of 32 after developing blood clots in his lungs. His coach Michael Maguire says Jensen is an incredible player, but an even better person off the field.
9: He's the type of player that I love to coach because he helps build the fabric of what we're about. So I think not only what he has done on the field, but off the field will be a big part of what will be left in and amongst his playing group.
7: And Essendon boss Daniel McPherson will finish up at the end of the season after 4 years with the club.
1: 2NM weather.
10: A sunny one for you Thursday today. Tomorrow, much the same. Friday, sunny and tops of 18. Mostly sunny for your Saturday, though. 18 is your top there. A bit of fog on the way for Sunday before becoming a sunny day and tops of 20. That's your 2NM four-day forecast. 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
23: Good afternoon, Amanda.
24: Hi.
23: How are you?
24: I'm good. If you're wondering what the smell of onion is, it's not my BO.
23: Because you're wearing too much jacket for inside, I'm just going to say.
24: Someone else said
23: it's
24: that.
23: It's very nice, too
24: someone
23: much
24: else,
23: jacket.
24: Someone else said to me, is it cold in your studio? But this jacket's the wrong size or shape. It's a vintage jacket to wear over jumpers. So this has to be the outfit.
23: What time do you have to get back to the TARDIS?
24: Oh, shut up. Don't laugh, Ryan. Ryan's just like Paddington. You gotta mention that.
23: He spent good money on that coat.
24: How much coat
23: have you got on?
24: Thank you. This expensive coat.
23: Look, yeah, I know, but he. Could I say how much you spent on that?
25: Yeah, okay.
23: $2,000 on that coat.
24: But that was about 2 years ago.
25: Yeah, so it's an investment.
24: It's an investment. Ryan will still be wearing that when he's like 6 months.
23: He
24: from
23: did
24: now.
23: Spend $2,000 on a full set of armor for his. Kingdom
24: a full set of armor.
23: A full set of armor.
24: But you haven't let me say why this room smells of onion. People think it's my BO.
23: Well, betwixt the two, it's a stink fest in here.
24: It's not. I've done this once before with you and you poo-pooed it, but we're going to do it again. I've seen this thing online where you say, weirdly, if you add this to this, it tastes like something so different. So I'm going to do an experiment with you and Ryan.
23: Okay, great. I look forward to your experimentation.
24: And also, you've got beer.
23: Maybe it's me. Action-packed show today. Coming up, Instagram makes its return and we can't do anything until we do the Fast Five. This is how we get the day underway. We would love to hear from you.
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0: Hello there, it's Jonesy the Man, a cheering for Sheeran. It's Thursday afternoon and the Fast Five is ready to go.
1: Can this thing go
2: faster than the speed of light?
3: Jonesy and
4: Amanda's Fast Five.
0: But are you ready to take it on? All five questions, can you do it in one go? If you do that, Amanda will say,
5: well, you don't have to do it in one go, but if you get question five right, a $300 Woolworths grocery voucher thanks to Skippy Peanut Butter.
0: Rhonda is in Tane. Hello, Rhonda.
6: Hi there.
5: Hello, Rhonda. How are you going?
6: How are you? Good, good.
5: Let's see what we can do for you today. Question one is this. What's generally bigger, a canoe or a kayak?
6: I think that would be a canoe.
5: Yeah, they're usually bigger, wider, heavier than a kayak.
0: Rhonda, you answer that with a degree of authority. Do you do a bit of canoeing?
6: No. I've just seen a few around the lakes and the rivers.
0: Yep.
5: The lakes and the rivers. Very poetic, Rhonda.
0: Have you seen Deliverance?
5: Is that a canoe or a kayak?
0: That was a canoe.
5: Yeah, you couldn't get that balance in a kayak.
0: No, you can't get that balance anywhere. Let's play Cover Me, Rhonda.
7: Cover me! I got you covered, boss.
5: Now, Ryan has really gone to town with this. What song is this rubber chicken covering here, Rhonda? Oh, come on. Sounds like Ryan has sat on a kazoo.
0: Rhonda?
6: It's familiar, but I can't think of the name.
5: I think Rhonda just wants to pretend this has never happened.
0: Rhonda. Kathleen is in Summerhill.
5: Hi, Kathleen.
8: Hi.
5: Hello. Have a listen to this if you dare. It's a very famous song.
0: Ryan, when
5: sung
0: you're using,
5: by a rubber chicken.
0: When you're using the rubber chicken, where are you squeezing it?
9: He'd grab it from the, you know.
0: Like a bagpipe
9: or? Yeah.
5: Kathleen? What's the song, Kathleen?
8: Play it one more time, please.
5: How annoying. Yes, we'll do this for you.
0: Okay, Kathleen, we're going to need an answer.
8: I don't know. Nah.
5: It's not your fault. We just don't want to hear it again.
0: I find it slightly mesmerising.
5: Oh, you do not.
0: I do.
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0: It's Jonesy and Amanda driving you home this Thursday afternoon, the 30th of July. Good afternoon to you.
1: Well, we find ourselves
0: here. Well, we're going to play the Fast Five intro.
1: Oh, okay.
2: How fast can this thing go?
3: Faster than the speed of light.
4: Jonesy and Amanda.
3: Fast Five.
0: See, I do the DJ
1: bits.
0: Yeah,
1: but then you pointed at me.
0: No, no.
1: So that's Ryan's bit to play the intro. Point at Ryan.
0: I don't need
1: to. Is this smell of raw onion in here putting you off?
0: Yeah,
1: it is a bit off-putting, isn't it?
0: I do all the little DJ bits, and then you do all the other stuff.
1: Okay. Well, it's time to play Cover Me.
3: Cover Me.
5: Cover Me.
3: Cover Me.
6: I got you covered, boss.
1: This is horrific. Ryan has recorded a rubber chicken doing a cover of a particular song.
0: Mm-hmm.
1: He's found another part of the song to play this time.
0: Yeah, maybe. Just quietly, I think you're spending too much time with that chicken. Mark is in Maribyrnong. Hello, Mark.
1: Hello, Mark.
7: Hello.
1: Do you know what the song is?
7: Yeah, I believe it's Africa by Toto.
1: Yes, it is.
0: You believe right.
1: They'd be thrilled with that version sung by Rubber Chicken.
0: Question number three. Sorry, I've lost my notes.
1: I can see that. It's multiple choice. So you just do the DJ bits, Brendan.
0: Okay.
1: It's multiple choice. Which of these countries? Which of these, at least I can read. Which of these countries has no snakes? A, New Zealand, B, Germany, or C, Vanuatu?
7: Vanuatu.
1: No, it's not Vanuatu.
0: James is in French's Forest.
1: Hi, James.
8: Oh, hi.
1: Hello. Which of these countries has no snakes? Is it New Zealand or is it Germany?
8: The New Zealand.
1: Yeah, and they don't have any bitey spiders either. They wonder how we all live to adulthood.
0: I wonder why they didn't get all that stuff.
1: Yeah.
0: The Bee Gees were formed by brothers Barry, Robin, and Maurice Gibb. Who is the oldest brother?
8: Morris.
1: No.
0: Oh.
1: No.
0: Matt's in Belmont.
1: Hello, Matt.
9: Hey, guys.
1: It wasn't Morris, who was in fact the youngest, technically.
0: Mm-hmm.
1: Barry and Robin, who was the eldest?
9: Thinking it might be Barry.
1: It is Barry. And Morris and Robin were twins,
0: yep.
1: But Robin was born 35 minutes before Morris.
0: Right. So, right, 35 minutes before.
1: Mm.
0: Which was the other one that died? Andy.
1: Andy was their brother who died in his very early 30s.
0: Mm.
1: I've got a magazine at home, my 16 magazine,
0: yeah.
1: Where he's quoted as saying he loves living a healthy life.
0: Yeah.
1: So they said he had heart issues, but I think the heart issues were brought on by bad addiction
0: issues. He died at 37.
1: Issues. Was it by bad addiction issues, yeah.
0: And poor old Barry's the only one left. We spoke to him, remember?
1: Eldest.
0: We had a chat, it was quite sad because his mother had just died, Mrs. Gibb, and he said, I'm the only one left.
1: Yeah.
0: It was really...
1: Yeah. When you come
0: Barry.
1: From a tribe of boys and you're the eldest, you don't expect to be the last one.
0: Which country grows the most peanuts, Matt?
9: Ooh. Jeepers.
0: Jeepers.
1: The language, Matt. Jeepers. Do you want to give Matt a clue? Go on.
0: Amanda just went there recently.
1: I did. I went there recently.
9: I've no idea where you went to recently.
0: Matt.
1: I'll bring my passport in for you.
0: Steve is in St. Peter's.
1: Hello, Steve.
10: Hey.
0: Pete. Steve.
1: No, you're having a shocker.
0: I don't know what's happened to me.
1: Which country grows the most peanuts? I'll give you a clue. It's one of the world's most populated countries.
0: And Amanda's just been there.
10: China?
1: China.
0: Yeah, get out of China.
1: Grows the most peanuts.
0: Congratulations, you won the jam pack. You've got $300 worth of Woolworths grocery voucher. Thanks to Skippy Peanut Butter. Smoother than a fresh jar of Skippy. Thank you, Steve.
10: Thank you.
1: I love our
0: It's grocery voucher. Thanks to Skippy Peanut Butter. Smoother than a fresh jar of Skippy. Thank you, Steve.

0: Cheers to those moments in music you just have to crank up.
1: Come on, it's a nice day for a white wedding.
0: Better music and more of it. 981 2NM.

0: across Australia, it's Jonesy and Amanda driving you home.
1: Let me get my bits and my bob. So this room has been smelling of raw onion for a reason. We've tried this once before and it wasn't very successful. But
0: can I just say,
1: I
0: walked into the kitchen to make us teas and coffees. I opened the fridge and a portal of hell smell came out of it. Shut the fridge. And at that point, all the young people filed into the kitchen.
1: And they thought you'd let one go.
0: Yeah, so because I'm of a certain age.
1: Okay.
0: You know what I mean?
1: There's no fridge in the kitchen, Brendan.
0: I said, it's not me. And then I opened the fridge, have a whiff, and then it didn't smell as bad.
1: What's that noise then, they said?
0: It's not me.
1: Anyway, now, you've got a plate in front of you that has a variety of, don't let them touch each other because they're a variety of ingredients.
0: It looks like one of those day on a plate things.
1: Oh, yes. Pete Evans.
0: It's a Pete Evans.
1: I want you to take a piece.
0: Nothing cooking here, though.
1: I want you to take a piece of onion.
0: Mm-hmm.
1: So you've got a piece of raw onion, piece of onion.
0: What, the whole bit of onion? Or?
1: Just one piece of it, say, one slice.
0: That's a Spanish onion.
1: One round of it. And put that on the tomato.
0: Yep.
1: You take two of them. And I want you to take a, don't eat the whole thing because I'm going to ask you what you think it tastes like.
0: Tomato and onion.
1: And then after that,
0: I'm
1: going to tell you what people have said it tastes, what this combination is supposed to taste like and see if you feel it then. So take one bite.
0: Yeah.
1: Our breath will be lovely.
0: Well, it tastes like tomato and onion.
1: What if I was to tell you that's supposed to taste like bacon?
0: No.
1: Take another bite thinking of bacon.
0: No.
1: That doesn't taste at all like bacon. What do you think, Ryan?
2: No.
1: How about this one?
0: Yeah.
1: This one I'm intrigued by.
0: Right.
1: You got a bit of boiled egg there.
0: How long has this egg been sitting out in there?
1: 3 weeks tops. I just got it out of the stinky fridge.
0: Okay.
1: Squeeze some lemon on it.
0: Put some lemon on the egg.
1: Take a bite.
0: Lips, hips, suck. Yep. What does that taste like?
1: Well, you tell me.
0: Egg and lemon?
1: It's supposed to taste like crumbed chicken, like KFC.
0: No.
1: This is a rort, isn't it?
0: I've got one more. We should have meetings. Don't we have a meeting before the show?
1: Take a piece of apple.
0: Yep.
1: Oh, look, I've been taken.
0: This is a piece of.
1: Take a piece of apple.
0: Yep.
1: We'll put this on our socials because you might have a bit of luck. And a chocolate chip biscuit.
0: Yep.
1: Bite into it.
0: What's that supposed to taste like?
1: Red wine.
2: Oh, okay.
1: Does it not?
0: No.
1: Take another bite thinking of red wine.
0: It doesn't matter.
1: No. Sorry about that.
0: Well, that's 2 minutes and 57 seconds. I'm not going to get back.
1: Why don't you talk about your downpipes for me?
0: Okay.
1: Or your stinky bum when you open the fridge.
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0: Hello there, it's Jonesy Demander driving you home this Thursday afternoon.
1: I had such a lovely start to my day today. Most mornings I'll take the dog down to take a walk along the beach.
0: Mm-hmm.
1: These days, between the fact I can't be bothered and that she's older too, we drive down there now and just buy a coffee from the little from the kiosk down there and
0: yep.
1: just walk along the waterfront. So nice. Not on the water, but on the, you know,
0: yep.
1: pavement.
0: Yeah, I know how pavements work okay. and how people walk along them. Yeah.
1: Okay. Anyway, I saw this woman holding a little baby, about a three-month-old baby, a little baby boy. She was standing in the sun. Little baby boy, he had a little blue jumper on, he had little UGG boots on.
0: Oh.
1: Oh, and he had a cute little hat. I just went, and as I walked past, she said, "Sorry to bother you, but would you mind holding my baby? I just need to fix the harness that she was wearing for him." So I said, "Do I mind? I would pay you for this experience."
0: Yeah.
1: So I held this little baby. He was so warm and snuggly, and he just lay against my chest. And I said to her, any woman who's got grown-up children would give anything to feel this again. And all my friends, we all talk about this, that you're so busy and you're living it again because you're a grandparent.
0: Yeah.
1: And that bit where you're just, when they're your babies and you're trying to keep them alive and you're tired and all the rest of it, you can't just, and all of us say what we'd give to have one day of holding them as little babies.
0: Oh, it's so sweet.
1: And I got to hold him and I said, if you set up a booth here and charge middle-aged women to come and hold your baby, you will make a lot of money. And the little baby, his name was Barry.
0: Oh, Barry, old school name.
1: It was so cute.
0: Oh, that's sweet.
1: It was so cute.
0: Because it's interesting, isn't it, in the world of man and woman.
1: Man and woman.
0: Like, man can't do that. Like, I find since I've become a grandfather, I look at little kids, I go, he's so cute. And then you've got to be, there's a mindset.
1: There certainly is. Well, she waited. There were people walking past.
0: She waited till a woman and you came past.
1: She waited. She said, I was waiting to see if there's someone that seemed appropriate who'd want to hold my baby.
0: This happened to me probably about this time last year. I was coming home from a business lunch.
1: Oh.
0: And I'd caught the train.
1: Mr. Drunky Skunks.
0: No, I was well within my faculties. Anyway, I got off the train. It starts to rain. I go, damn. As I'm walking up the train steps, there's an umbrella sitting there. I went, thank you, universe. So I'm walking home with the umbrella.
1: A stolen umbrella.
0: Yeah, but it was just sitting there abandoned.
1: Like a barbecue chicken all over again.
0: For God's sake, let that go. As I'm walking along, I see this young mother and she's breastfeeding her baby standing up at the side of the road and she's been caught in the rain.
1: On the side of the road?
0: Yes, because she's waiting for her husband to pick her up.
1: And the baby needed to be fed.
0: And the baby needed to be fed. And I thought,
1: started to rain.
0: And I said, I can assist here. I can help you.
1: How?
0: With the umbrella.
1: Oh, right.
0: And she went, oh, no. And she looked over, harangued. I said, no, I'm not a weirdo. But I just
1: anyone
0: found,
1: that says to you, I'm not a weirdo, is often a weirdo.
0: I just found this umbrella. I'll stand behind you and you feed the baby. She said, no, my husband's just down there. I said, no, it's okay. And then people started walking past looking at me. Now,
1: Ryan and I both have our heads in our hands. Cut to the end. Was this story okay?
0: I ended up giving her the umbrella, but it didn't help her. She said, I can't hold it and breastfeed the baby.
1: So you breastfed the baby? Cough up a hairball. My lovely story has gone here.
0: Mine's a lovely story too.
1: Your voice has got a little high.
0: Coming up, it's Thursday. I like Thursday because Double A Chattery drops
1: I'll
0: today.
1: Tell you all that's in Double A Chattery. And what else have we got coming? Oh, there was a story I saw in the news last night. Speaking of children, runaways.
0: Okay.
1: We'll talk about that.
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1: Hey, I'm Brooke Seychelle. Messaging app Telegram is facing legal action by the eSafety Commissioner. It's been accused of failing to remove pro-terror material and could face fines of $55 million if found guilty. eSafety Commissioner Julie Inman-Grant says it comes at a time of heightened security here in Australia.
2: It is more important than ever that digital platforms meet their obligations to protect the Australian community.
1: Optus could be hit with millions of dollars in fines over last year's network outage. The communications watchdog has launched legal proceedings against the telco over the outage last September. Federal Labor MP Luke Gosling is facing an alleged assault charge following his arrest in Darwin this morning. Meanwhile, the PM has ruled out an extension of the fuel excise with the 16 cent a litre cut to end on Sunday. And with tensions rising again in the Middle East, Anthony Albanese has told the ABC the focus is now on fuel supply.
3: And we have more fuel in Australia today than we had in February 28. That's a result of the relationships that were built around the world, but also the work that we've done with the private sector.
1: Overseas, the death toll has risen to 30 after a major earthquake in Japan's southwest. Rescuers are still looking for survivors following a shopping mall collapse. And George Clooney and his wife Amal have been forced to flee their home in the south of France due to the wildfires. The couple, along with their 9-year-old twins, have evacuated as fires continue to rage across Europe.
0: 2NM, your sport now.
1: In sport, Essendon footy boss Daniel McPherson will leave at the end of this year after 4 seasons with the club. It comes as Dean Solomon will soon make a decision as to whether he wants to go for the full-time coaching role. Brisbane Broncos prop Corey Jensen has medically retired at age 32 due to blood clot issues. And Alex de Minaur has set up an all-Aussie encounter at the Washington DC Open after he defeated Stefanos Tsitsipas in 3 sets this morning. He'll now face Cruz Hewitt in the round of 16. That's the latest in news and sport.
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4: A sunny one for your Thursday today. Tomorrow, much the same. Friday, sunny and tops of 18. Mostly sunny for your Saturday, though. 18 is your top there. A bit of fog on the way for Sunday before becoming a sunny day and tops of 20. That's your 2NM 4-day forecast. 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
17: And we called it like the girl's plate of an episode in that it was bits and pieces of stuff we just wanted to talk about. We went back through some of the things that our teacups have asked us about. We did an episode a little while ago about jewellery, and there's a woman who curates jewellery for estates when people have passed away. She said there's two types. There's one where the family look at all the jewels and they say, wow, look at all this. I never saw mum wearing it. And other families where they go, look at all the stuff. Oh, yeah, remember mum wore this and all that. And it can't. We spoke about the nature of the jewelry in our lives. We want to be the people that wear our things and create family memories. But we both spoke about being mothers of sons, what you do with your stuff. And how we honour our stuff and honour the stuff that we inherit as well. And there was a big discussion as part of our group, our teacups, as I say, as to if you inherit your mum's or your grandmother's stuff and you're not and it's not your style, is it okay to remake it? And we had lots of comments about that. People saying, think about your mum, think about your grandma. Would they rather you were wearing it or that it was just sitting in a drawer somewhere? And most people said, remodel it, wear it, make it yours, and then it's your turn to pass it on.
16: It's like with men, it's tools. You know, tools would be the same thing, or your tools.
17: But that's using something is different to wearing something for taste.
16: Sure.
17: And to honour something.
16: Your kids aren't into tools?
17: Yeah, well, that's the thing. That's fair enough too. That's absolutely fair enough.
16: Or motorcycles. I got a bunch of motorcycles.
17: Yeah, and they mean things to you.
16: What if they turn it into a brooch?
17: This is all this big discussion. So lots of things. And I spoke also to Anita about an epiphany I'd had with some help from a therapist about how I feel the image I have of me spinning all these plates in my life and trying to keep the plates going. And she said, why are you spinning the plates? Mm. And it's true. Why did I feel as if the whole world would fall apart if I wasn't spinning the plates?
16: Yeah.
17: So we have, she's a psychologist. She's also, you know, my best friend. So interesting discussion on this week's Double H Chattery.
16: I could have told you that. Don't spin the plates. That's for the dude at the circus.
17: Well, I felt I was the circus dude. And now I've run away to leave the circus.
16: So you've come back home.
17: I've come back home from the circus.
16: Double H Chattery, it drops today. 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

0: Hello there, it's Jonesy and Amanda driving you home. One of the things in doing our new hours, we used to do a breakfast radio show for many years and moderately successful. Actually, we did pretty well.
1: And more than moderately. Now we do. Why do you say that? We were more successful than that.
0: We were doing pretty well. And mostly I get home, I used to watch ACA, I used to worship at the table of ACA, largely for the promo. You love the promo. I love the promo. Like, remember on ACA, the cul-de-sac of creeps.
2: The cul-de-sac of creeps. Welcome to Corella Place, where 65 convicted sex offenders live together in the one street.
1: Their Christmas in July must be weird.
0: Kids, don't go to that street. Or remember the ultrasound ogre.
2: Pregnant mum's most treasured moment, but they're all fake. Hundreds of women fleeced by Australia's ultrasound ogre.
0: And your favourite would have been the sleaze of squeeze.
1: Oh, yeah.
2: The sleaze of squeeze. Sexual harassment on a stepladder. Lynn's only 4.5 feet tall. And when she climbed up to reach something at work, her boss, Laurie, would grope her bottom with both hands.
0: I was getting a bit worried that maybe, because I was missing out on.
1: I've forgotten about those greatest hits.
0: I get home just as Ali's getting onto ACA and it starts. But last night I was happy. I don't know if I'm too happy about the alliteration.
3: The pre-dawn wake-up call that has residents squawking. So who is this mysterious seed spreader?
4: Why do you like feeding the birds so much?
3: Join me.
0: So it's either the mysterious seed spreader or the Burwood Birdman.
4: What's on the menu today? Do you have any idea the drama you've caused for the residents here? Why do you like feeding the birds so much? Don't you want to stick around and see them eat the food you've provided? You're causing poo explosions. People have poo all over their balconies, all over their cars. Do you want people to be pooed on all the time?
1: I thought she was leaving my restaurant.
0: So what's happening here, there's this guy, mysterious man, gets up at the crack of dawn and throws seed everywhere.
1: Not where he doesn't live there himself.
0: No. And I said, why? And
1: there's
0: a few theories. He's a jilted lover, and the person lives in that particular block of units. The other one is developers want the people to get out of there. So it's a bit Scooby-Doo.
1: Imagine doing that by just making birds flock around.
0: Well, it could work. People say, oh, I might get out of there. Other people are blaming this kid. What he started.
1: Don't go near the cul-de-sac.
0: Keep away, yeah. Keep well away from that cul-de-sac.
1: Speaking of kids.
0: Yes.
1: Oh, that's...
0: I saw on the news last night,
1: two little kids, two five-year-olds.
0: I saw that little...
1: They broke away. They ran away. And yes, I think my kids were never runaways, but we'll talk about it.
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6: 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Therapeutic.
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0: Hello there. It's Jones and Amanda driving you home.
1: Were your kids prone to running away? Because
0: no.
1: Some kids just do. Some kids, their parents are always saying they will escape from anywhere.
0: Mm.
1: My kids were never like that, but I saw this story on the news last night.
2: An investigation is underway at a Melbourne childcare centre after this. Two young children escaped through a fence running for more than a kilometre down busy city streets. The young boy and girl broke free from the Isabel Henderson Kindergarten in Fitzroy North, racing home to watch cartoons. Thankfully, those bystanders saw them and were able to notify authorities.
1: The mum said that when she saw them come into the house, she went, what the hell's going on? But the footage, they're just walking down the street, skipping. Just skipping.
0: And they just want to get home and watch cartoons.
1: They want to go home and watch cartoons.
0: Yeah.
1: There'll always be one kid that'll just want to take off.
0: When we were kids, and I guess this doesn't happen anymore, we used to have a guy that used to live across the road from us, Harry, and he was a florist. Mm-hmm. And he was a single man, lived by himself, and I think he was an alcoholic as well. Anyways, Christmas Eve. Back in the 70s. And my brother and I are just out the front of his house. He used to have a collection of broken down cars out the front.
1: Mm-hmm.
0: And we used to play in the cars and pretend to drive. He said, hey, boys, you want to go and have a look at the bay? We'll go fishing. I went, yeah, okay. And we used to live down the road from a bay. So we walked down to the bay.
1: So you didn't tell your mum?
0: No, we just wandered off with him. I would have been about 8. My brother would have been about 6. And so we go down to the bay and it's real Tom Sawyer stuff. We're fishing. We caught a little fish. And then we went up to the shop. And because he wanted to get some ice to put the fishy in. And he's like, you guys want an ice cream? Yeah, sure. Bought us ice creams. So we were gone for some hours. And then when I was coming up the road on the way back, I saw my mum and she looked a bit concerned. And I'm going, hey,
1: yeah. We've
0: just been out with Harry. He said, well, I wish someone told me.
1: Yes, rightly so. These days you wouldn't do that. And parents wouldn't.
0: Well, you got that Life 360 thing.
1: Yeah. But there is.
0: And I'm not saying if I had, like, my grandson suddenly went missing for some hours, I would be a bit distressed, I would imagine.
1: Mm. Skipping down the road to watch cartoons.
0: With an old Darrow across the road.
1: That's grandpa. But let's do Tales of the Runaway. And what I mean by that is your kid one of those little ones that all the kids are playing around, you turn around, he's taken Santa's hat and he's sitting over in the corner or whatever, some kids are just like that. And remember in our day, the image was you'd take a stick and put your belongings on the end of it because you wanted to run away from home.
0: Like the littlest hobo.
1: Yeah, the littlest hobo. So if you want to join me for just grab your hat and come travel like this. Hobo was a dog.
0: Yeah. A singing dog.
1: Who was welcomed into town after town. Let's call it this, Tales of the Runaway.
0: We'd love to hear from you. 2NM.

0: Hello there, it's Jonesy Demander. The tribal drummer's beating Tales of the Runaway.
1: Traveling around from town to town. Sometimes I think I'll settle down.
0: Okay.
2: Why has no one reworked that show? Barnaby Joyce, perhaps. Finds a dog at his door, he gets a different result entirely.
0: Well, at least it'd stay there.
2: We're talking today about Tales of the Runaway. There was a story in the news last night of 2 5-year-olds that busted out of their school.
3: 2 young children escaped through a fence running for more than a kilometre down busy city street, racing home to watch cartoons.
0: Jeepers.
2: To watch cartoons. Hi, Heather. Who ran away?
4: Okay, so this is actually a story about my mum she loves to tell. She was born in, she was in Switzerland, and she decided to go for a little train ride. So she jumped on the train, went to the end of the line, and eventually, you know, the guards sort of picked her off and said, oh, where have you come from? She was missing for about 24 hours, and they even searched the lake looking for her, thinking she'd gone into the lake or something. So,
2: how old was she, did you say?
4: 5.
2: Wow. And she'd just taken off.
4: Yeah, she likes trains, so she's like, I'm going on a train ride.
2: Wow.
0: You know, it just makes you feel sick.
2: I know, doesn't it? That makes you feel sick. Thank you, Heather.
0: We lost our youngest son on the train in Singapore. He would have been about 7 or 8. We all got off the train. Automatic doors closed, so he just takes off.
2: And you don't know the train system. You don't know where the platforms were where the train was going.
0: And so then, you know, we went to the people, the main people of the train system, and they said, well, yeah, he's got to be on our network somewhere. We just can't find him. And then it's at that moment your whole life slows down.
2: And you think this is where everything changes.
0: And you see those stories in the news, you think, well, does he now belong to Singapore? And this guy saw my face and he said, mate, it's okay. It's not New York. He'll be okay. We'll find him. Mm. And we did, but jeepers. It was pretty, he's gone for about, you know, 45 minutes.
2: Cripes. Well, we're looking for stories of runaways. They don't have to be that dramatic.
0: Leanne has joined us.
2: Who ran away, Leanne?
5: My 5-year-old grandson, he ran away from the school holiday program and took a little buddy with him. And now whenever holidays come along, my son has to take time off work because he has been suspended from holiday programs.
2: Oh,

0: And Leanne, can I, as a grandparent, the amount of responsibility that you would have.
1: It's crazy. It's absolutely crazy. I can't believe it.
2: But Leanne wasn't there. It didn't run away
0: from Leanne.
2: It's
0: on your phone, but it's on your watch, though.
2: No, but you, I don't think so. But what was he running away to do? What was his plan?
1: No idea. All I know is that he got suspended because he went through, he dug a hole under the fence and escaped through there.
2: Dug a hole? Wow.
0: What is he, in the Great Escape?
2: Yes.
0: Putting dirt down his pants? Putting around the play yard?
2: Wow, thank you.
0: Leanne, thank you. Kate has joined us.
2: Hello, Kate. Tell us about the runaway.
3: So the runaway was me. And this was back in 1975 and we were at Chaddy Shopping Centre, Chadston.
0: Yep.
3: And I ran away from my grandmother and somebody found me and took me to centre management. And eventually she came up and to collect me and they said, is this your grandmother? And I said, no, that's not my grandmother. Because they were giving me lollies and Coke and shit. And I looked the bold in the eye and said, no, she's not my grandma.
2: Oh, Kate. What a horror. What
0: I've never
2: a
0: seen
2: horror.
0: This woman in my life.
2: And now as an adult, do you just look back and think, oh, that was terrible?
3: It was awful.
2: Oh.
0: What a little piece of work.
2: Kate still lives in that shopping centre.
0: Kate.
2: Never made it home.
0: I will take some more.
2: Yes.
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12: Hi, I'm Sally Pearson. More medals for our female athletes at the Commonwealth Games. The Aussies swept the podium in the 50-metre freestyle with Meg Harris leading home Alex Perkins and Shayna Jack. Australia also clinched gold in the women's 4x100-metre medley relay. Eileen Chikumatana added to the haul in the weightlifting. Day 7 features Michelle Jenica in the 100-metre hurdles, while Jessica Hull is favourite in the mile. And the LPGA Women's Open tees off in England. Cassie Porter, Minji Lee and Grace Kim are among the Aussies in the field.
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0: Across Australia, Jonesy Demander driving you home. You might have seen those little kids on the news in Melbourne.
1: 5 years old, they broke out of their school.
2: Two young children escaped through a fence running for more than a kilometre down busy city street, racing home to watch cartoons.
1: So we're calling this Tales of the Runaway, and I'm enjoying that it gives us a chance to play the littlest.
3: Traveling around from town to town.
1: Remember the dog that went from house to house?
0: Sometimes, and what did he do?
1: He went to Barnaby's place.
0: Sit down!
1: It's the gift that keeps on giving, it really
0: it
1: is.
0: Works. Rose has joined us.
1: Hello, Rose. Who ran away?
4: Hi, how are you guys?
1: Very well.
4: Good, good. But mine isn't nearly as exciting as the ones you had before, but it's very cute. I've got a lovely 2-year-old grandson, Hugo, and who can do no wrong, of course, at that age. So I did rouse on him once and he got very offended and took off to the front door and let himself out. And then he was climbing up the fence trying to open the latch and get out. And I thought, oh, I'll just see. So I undid the latch for him, and he only had a nappy on, nothing else. And off he goes. He went down probably 7 or 8 houses and turned to head off to the park, at which stage I said, right, that's it, and picked him up and, of course, kicking and screaming. But that I think we're going to have to watch him as he gets older. He's going to be a real runaway.
1: I love the idea of, you know, I'm trying to run away, but Grandma, can you help me with a latch on the fence?
0: Imagine if that backfired, Rose. Imagine if you slipped over or something like that and then he just scooted off.
1: Or the neighbours watched you let him go you watch him go down the street in his nappy.
0: This is my fear about being a grandparent, level of responsibility when it's your own kids.
1: Oh.
0: It's like that time, remember I used to go surfing with your son, Jack, when he was little. And we're out of that big reef and this big wave came. And I said, mate, just duck down. And I thought, if he dies, Amanda is never going to let me go.
1: Well, duh. She'll never laugh at this.
0: She won't see the funny side.
1: No. Wow.
0: Thank you, Rose. Sue has joined us.
1: Hello, Sue. Who ran away?
5: My brother, many, many, many years ago, when he was in 4-year-old kinder. After about 3 days, he thought, I've had enough. I'm ready to go home. So he climbed over the fence and he was on his way home, except he was going the wrong way. The kinder teacher caught him and brought him back and told Mum, much to her horror, at the end of the session.
1: Yes. Imagine a kid thinking, you know what, I've had enough, I'm out of here.
0: I've got to do this again.
1: Yeah, that's right. You've got to do it day after day, sucko. I'm sorry, that's how it goes.
0: Thank you, Sue. Debbie has joined us.
1: All right, Debbie, we'll wrap up with you. Who ran away?
6: Hi, Amanda and Jonesy. So it was myself. I was upset with my mother for cutting my hair too short.
1: Right.
6: So I packed a bag, and in the bag I put my one-month-old baby sister because she was my baby, I felt. I got across the road and one house down, and the neighbour heard her crying, and hence I was stopped.
1: Wow, you had a baby in your bag.
0: Like a 1-month-old. It's like a newborn.
1: Wow.
6: Nothing else. I would have been about 5 or 6.
0: Oh, God.
6: So, you know, just the baby, because there's no way that mean lady was having my baby.
1: Oh, that mean hair-cutting lady. Oh, Debbie, that is a brilliant story. Thank you.
0: They were harsh times,
1: weren't
0: they?
1: I'm taking the baby.
0: Like, people talk about, oh, what about the good old days?
1: This was the good old days. Pack a baby and off you go.
0: Oh, thank you, Debbie.
1: Oh, so good.
0: Thank you for all your calls. Coming up, Instagram makes its return. If you'd like to register for Instagram, jonesyandamanda.com.au.
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1: Hey, I'm Brooke Seychelle. A Queensland man is awaiting trial in Syria on premeditated murder charges, which carry the death penalty. 20-year-old Patrick Stevenson is accused of shooting dead another Australian man in Syria on New Year's Eve last year. Prime Minister Anthony Albanese has told the ABC the government is assisting both the families involved.
2: I feel for the families of the person who's lost their life, and we're connected with them and providing support for them. We're also providing support for the family of the person who's been charged.
1: Messaging app Telegram is facing legal action by the eSafety Commissioner. The platform is accused of failing to remove pro-terror material and could face fines of up to $55 million if found guilty. Meanwhile, the communications watchdog is suing Optus over breaches during last year's network outage. Federal Labor MP Luke Gosling faces an alleged assault charge following his arrest in Darwin this morning. The member for Solomon is accused of assaulting NT Administrator David Connolly earlier this month. Home loan applications are on the decline, according to major bank NAB. It's reporting a slump to 15% in the last quarter due to higher interest rates and the cost of living. And Victoria has recorded its first case of the H5 bird flu following a detection in the state southwest. Authorities confirmed the greater crested tern has been sent for further genetic testing in Geelong.
0: 2NM, your sport now.
1: In sport, Alex de Minaur will take on Cruz Hewitt in the second round of the Washington Open early tomorrow morning. Cruz is the son of Australian tennis great Leighton Hewitt. De Minaur says he can't wait.
3: It's going to be a lot of fun. I'm really excited for him, for the matchup, for everything he's been doing. He's a great kid.
1: And Day 7 action gets underway at the Commonwealth Games shortly. There are 17 gold medals up for grabs tonight after the Aussies added 12 golds to the haul last night.
0: 2NM weather.
4: A sunny one for your Thursday today. Tomorrow, much the same. Friday, sunny and tops of 18. Mostly sunny for your Saturday, though. 18 is your top there. A bit of fog on the way for Sunday before becoming a sunny day and tops of 20. That's your 2NM four-day forecast. 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
16: It's showtime.
17: Hello there. If you're driving home, just take it easy on the road. Have you seen some of those crazy accidents that's happened?
18: I thought it might have been AI. A car went into the side of a bus up where the windows are.
17: It looked like something out of Fast and the Furious.
18: Cripes.
17: And then there's this bloke on his motorbike that's lane filtering through the Burnley Tunnel there, and he's gone up next to an oversized truck. He's hit one of the little flags that stick out.
18: Oh.
17: You know, don't do that.
18: Has he lived?
17: Yeah, he's fine. He's lucky as anything. But, you know, as a motorcyclist, I'm a big fan of lane filtering. It works for motorcycles and it is now legal in this country. But if we do dumb things like this, they're going to take the lane filtering away, and that's the last thing we want. So, like that dude, he didn't need to go between the truck and the van. Could have gone on the other side, bro.
18: So what are your rules for lane
17: filtering? You're allowed to lane filtering.
18: But I mean, your personal rules is for visibility and all of that. Like, don't go near a truck.
17: Don't go near an oversized truck. I don't go next to truck and dogs. That's the tipper trucks or semi-trailers. Any truck. You know, lane filter between cars, preferably when they're stopped or going slow.
18: See you.
17: But this dude, he's missed the flag. He's lucky he's not dead. But he could wreck it for everyone as well. And then we're all sitting in the traffic, stuck. Well,
18: Community announcement from Brendan.
17: That's my community announcement. You remember I was the mayor of, had the mayoral robes for a motorcycle awareness month.
18: Had to have them cleaned.
17: Well, you know, I'll just say something about lane filtering, because in Australia, a lot of people, when they brought it into Sydney, they set it up in the city to see how it worked, because the coppers couldn't really enforce it. So they decided what we're going to do is we're going to set up a trial in Sussex Street in the city. So around that time, this was a few years ago, I went to a lot of motorcycle events and just explained, look, don't go hitting mirrors on cars or anything like that because they want this trial to fail.
18: Oh.
17: So instead, it was extreme success. Not one mirror was hit. Not one incident was recorded.
18: Right,
17: because it looks a little bit sketchy, but motorcycles by and large look sketchy. And I say this, I've been riding one since I was 19. I don't drive a car. But the point is, if we do this sort of stuff, the government, next minute we're wearing stupid high vis and not being allowed to lane filter. Mm. So if you're riding a bike, just keep your wits about you.
18: Be careful.
17: And we can have nice things.
18: Well, coming up, there's something that we'd like to put to the pub test. We spoke about it yesterday involving Luke Wilson, the actor.
17: Oh, yeah.
18: I'd like to know your opinion on that.
17: Instagram coming up as well.
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0: Jonesy. Hello there, it's Jonesy and Amanda driving you home this Thursday, the 30th of July, with you two. I don't know, it must be the domain of young men, because I don't think women did this. But when you were young, as decoration, did you put empty liquor bottles around on shelving in
1: your place? You know what we did have? A friend of mine, we had an old Chianti bottle that we put a candle in.
0: Yeah.
1: And once we had a Matus. Remember Matus? Had a really nice shaped bottle.
0: And had a basket.
1: No, that was the Chianti. The Matus Rosé was like this really nice shaped bottle and we'd put a candle in that or flowers in that.
0: Yeah.
1: But other than that, the answer is no.
0: I remember, and it is the domain of young men. When I was young, we'd have all Jim Beam bottles around the share house.
1: So you didn't keep them for, were they there for decoration?
0: Yes, but I don't know why. Because I don't think any woman in her right mind would go, well, this is fantastic.
1: No, your version of the eat, pray, love signage? Yeah,
0: maybe it is.
1: And your scatter cushions.
0: But you grow up, well, maybe you get married and the woman comes into your life
1: the
0: and puts,
1: woman.
0: Puts it all into the recycling and out it goes. But I haven't thought about this for many, many years. And I often thought, what would be the perspective of someone that comes into your house, sees all these bottles? What would they react to? What's their inner thoughts? And this guy that I follow on Instagram answers the question perfectly. This guy's called Tony, as in T-O-E-K-N-E. But this is brilliant.
2: No way! You drank all this?
3: Tell me about the night you drank this one. And don't skip a single detail. I want to hear all about it.
4: I didn't think it was possible to convey maturity, rebellion, and a party-heavy lifestyle all at once. But you hit the nail on the head, muchacho.
3: And they're all unwashed, right?
2: Some of these are really expensive.
4: Okay, High Roller. I see you. I'm obsessed with the way the light passes through each bottle and bounces off of another. The interplay of refraction and color gives the whole arrangement an unexpectedly architectural quality.
3: What do you say I head to the local corner store, pick up a bottle of your favorite on me, and then we add another brushstroke to that masterpiece?
1: You know. Brilliant. Yeah. I'm around to my son's house, my younger son, and his whole kitchen bench was covered in bottles.
0: Yeah, well, that's just Jack's weekend.
1: That's what I think. I don't think there's a collection. I think he just couldn't be bothered putting them in the recycling.
0: And in the world of man, beer bottles don't count, okay? That's just recycling.
1: What were those ones?
0: They're all fancy liquor bottles.
1: Oh, yeah. So, look at you, full of admiration. Yeah.
0: I'm not that old,
1: I see you.
0: I'm not that old.
1: Speaking of age, coming up next, we spoke just yesterday about Luke Wilson becoming a first-time father at 54. There's a certain age gap here between him and his partner, and does it matter? Let's talk about that.
0: We'll go to the Jonesy and Amanda Rams for the pub test next.
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0: Hello there, it's Jonesy and Amanda driving you home. Thursday is a perfect day to go down to the Jonesy and Amanda Arms for...
1: the good old-fashioned pub test.
0: It's true, Sam.
2: We were talking yesterday on this show about Luke Wilson, who's Owen Wilson's brother, but also a very famous actor in his own right.
0: Mm-hmm.
2: He is 54 years old. He has just had his first child with a woman who is 24 years old, 30-year age difference there. They've kept a very low profile as a couple. They've been together for a couple of years, but they have now been seen out and about with their baby. They were first spotted together in 2023, have made a public appearance together, etc. They've welcomed their first child together, a baby daughter. It is Luke's first child. What's interesting to me is that we're so used to seeing older men and younger women in Hollywood that we just have ceased to think that it's unusual. At least that's how I felt. I kind of had the weirdness of this. I didn't notice. My sense had been worn away until I heard someone commenting.
3: If you don't think this is weird, imagine that we had the ability to time travel and some nice young couple just gave birth to a baby girl and she's cooing and they're holding her in her arms in the hospital and they look at each other and someone bursts through the doors and he's 30-year-old actor Luke Wilson and he looks at the parents dead-eyed and he says, congratulations on your baby, mother. And someone bursts through the doors and he's 30-year-old actor Luke Wilson and he looks at the parents dead-eyed and he says,

0: second or fifth wife might be 17. I don't know. But this is the thing. Women go through the biological shift and cannot have children beyond a certain age. But these men can keep marrying babies and have babies.
1: Yeah.
0: The comments are very interesting around this. Who cares? It's a consensual relationship. That's fair enough. Other people saying, why is it that older men, date girls young enough to be their daughters? It's yuck.
1: Anthropological.
0: In the old days, I wonder if maybe men always have this urge to procreate and there are these young girls, but society prevented it because men stayed in marriages. Now relationships come and go and men are free to follow this course. And young women will always be attracted to old, powerful men.
1: Yep.
0: Old, powerful men will always be attracted to
1: young
0: women.
1: But old, powerful men, when you say old, powerful men, you mean old, rich men.
0: Well, power.
1: Guys with big boats and.
0: Yeah, that's right. That's
1: jets
0: right.
1: And all that stuff.
0: And maybe the women aren't being cynical. They actually find that as an attractive. That's part of their DNA, that there's someone who will provide for me.
1: Yeah.
0: How do you feel about this? Is it all right to think it's manky or not? What are we going to call this? How about we say age gaps?
1: Age gaps.
0: Do they pass the pub
2: 2NM.
0: Test?

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0: 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Let's get into it.
1: Free money. Fast money.
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3: 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Jonesy and Amanda's.
0: 10 questions, 60 seconds on the clock. You can pass if you don't know an answer. We'll come back to that question if time permits. You get all the questions right, $1,000.
4: You can make it $2,000 by answering a bonus question, but it is double or nothing.
0: I was just looking at your jacket, Amanda. It looks like, when you look at it really quickly, it looks like you're covered in Post-it notes.
4: You know, every single person in this building today said, I love your jacket.
0: I like it.
4: Brightly coloured little dash hounds on it. You say it looks like it's covered in Post-it notes.
0: Just the colours. And it's the vibe she brings.
4: Thank you for Zoe, that. Not quite compliment. Hello, Zoe, how are you?
5: Hi, I'm good. How are you guys?
4: Very well, thank you.
0: It's a nice jacket, Zoe. You should see it.
4: That's all you need to know. We've got 10 questions, Zoe. We've got 60 seconds. You know how this goes. Saying pass is your friend if you're not sure of the answer. We might have time to come back, okay?
5: Awesome. Sounds good.
4: Zoe, here we go, and good luck. Question number one. What flavour salt is chicken salt?
5: Chicken.
4: Question two. A dentist specialises in what?
5: Cleaning teeth.
4: Question three. Finish this. 5, 10, 15.
5: 20.
4: Question four. A biography you write about yourself is called what?
5: Autobiography.
4: Question five. In which city is Saturday Night Live filmed?
5: New York.
4: Question six. Deuce and love are terms used in what sport?
5: Tennis.
4: Question seven. Luciana Barroso is married to which actor?
5: Pass.
4: Question eight. What's the capital of Thailand?
5: Bangkok.
4: Question nine. I'll be back is a catchphrase from which film?
5: Terminator.
4: Question 10. The Fender brand is known for making what?
5: Guitar.
4: Question 7. Luciana Barroso is married to who?
5: Matt Damon.
4: Yes!
0: Matt Damon.
4: Yes!
0: You did it, Zoe.
4: Zoe, you and your whispering brains trust.
0: Yes.
4: You've done it.
5: Oh, my God. Okay.
0: Are you by yourself, Zoe?
4: No, I think I heard a little voice. Not that it matters.
5: My dad here.
4: Yeah, absolutely, absolutely.
0: Well, Zoe.
4: Zoe.
0: $1,000.
4: You have got $1,000. You can leave with $1,000 right now. Mm-hmm. That's brilliant. Doesn't everyone just need $1,000?
5: Oh, no, I want
0: $2,000. Whoa, hang on.
4: Let's cut to the chase.
0: I didn't even get to put on the tempting pants.
4: Pop them on. We've put the exciting music on.
0: Yeah. Brendan. And these haven't been boxed up or anything like that. It's been in the linen press. There you go.
4: I don't think much tempting is required. Do you want... Let me explain the rules to you, though, Zoe. You have 6 seconds to answer a bonus question, and it's double or nothing. So you can either leave now with 1,000, play on for 2,000, but if you can't answer the question correctly in 6 seconds, there's nothing, I'm afraid.
5: Yeah, okay.
4: What would you like to do?
5: I'm going to go for it.
4: Okay!
0: Oh, Zoe, that's... Woohoo! The crowd goes crazy.
4: Ryan, have you got the 6-second buzzer ready to go?
6: Ready to go.
4: Zoe, you have 6 seconds to answer this question for $2,000.
5: Yep,
4: who painted the Sistine Chapel?
5: Michelangelo.
0: Yes. There it is.
4: Zoe and Zoe's dad.
0: You would have got that all
4: day. $2,000. Congratulations.
0: What's your dad's name, Zoe?
5: James.
0: Okay.
4: Well, this you going to
0: sounds
4: split
0: a little vague there.
4: You're split
0: it's like
4: 50,
0: Barnaby
4: 50?
0: Joyce's dog. No one's seen it. Zoe's dad exists.
4: Are you splitting it 50-50?
5: I'll absolutely give him some.
0: Yeah, give him.
4: Yeah, I'll give him 50 cents, says Zoe.
0: Buy him a carton of beer, Zoe, and he'll be happy.
5: Thanks, guys, so much.
0: Zoe,
5: awesome.
0: Good on you. You're
4: congratulations.
0: A winner. Congratulations.
4: $2,000. How brilliant.
0: Big deal.
5: Oh, awesome. Thank you so much.
4: Oh, how good's that? Hasn't gone off for ages. I'm so happy.
0: And you know what? It'll be back again tomorrow.
4: Yes, it will.
0: JonesyandAmanda.com.au. 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

0: Hello there. It's Jonesy Demander driving you home this Thursday afternoon. About as good as time as ever to get down to the Jonesy Demander Arms for...
1: The pub test.
2: Pub test.
3: Does it pass the pub test?
1: If something sounds unlikely, then it should fail the pub test.
2: Yeah, the pub test.
4: Doesn't pass the sniff test.
5: Stop it. It's not helpful.
0: Today, Luke Wilson and Kendall Yates, a nice looking couple. He's an actor and she's pretty.
6: He's 54, she's 24.
0: And they're going to have a baby.
6: They've had a baby. They've been together for a couple of years. And we're so used to seeing age gaps like this in Hollywood, you don't think twice about it until I heard this.
7: If you don't think this is weird, imagine that we had the ability to time travel and some nice young couple just gave birth to a baby girl and she's cooing and they're holding her in her arms in the hospital and they look at each other and someone bursts through the doors and he's 30-year-old actor Luke Wilson and he looks at the parents dead-eyed and he says, "Congratulations on your baby. I'm going to marry her and have a baby with her." Now, is it weird?
0: Well, when you put it like that.
6: When you put it like that, and a healthy baby, consensual relationship, all of that. But what does it do for women that men start off with partners their own age, and then they age and the partners stay the same age? Do you know what I mean?
0: Yeah.
6: So how do you feel about this? Age gaps, do they pass the pub test?
8: I don't care what the age gap is. My husband's father was 70-something when he had, and his wife would have been 40-something. So, yeah, if they hadn't had him, I wouldn't have him now.
9: I feel it is a bit creepy when the guy is 30 years older than her. And he's actually old enough to be her father. I did see the article about them and I thought, oh yeah, here we go, another Hollywood actor with money who can date someone half his age and less. But then by the same token, you've got someone like Cher who's dating a guy who's 40 years younger than her. So, like, where do we draw the line? You're in love, you're in love.
10: Yes, they do. Well, I met my husband when I was 22 and he was 42. He's now 80 and I'm 60. I couldn't do without him.
11: I think that it's a shame that we've become so judgmental as a society that we balk at someone who are in a loving relationship and call it yuck. I think that is actually appalling. They're consenting adults, they can do what they want to do.
6: Interesting, yeah, interesting. And yes, they absolutely can do what they want to do. Just as women get older, where do we put ourselves with men who don't want women their own age? But
0: the heart wants what the heart wants, as Woody Allen so famously said.
12: Righto, you two. Okay. That's enough.
6: I'm glad you cut me off. Okay. We have a very special Friday feel session tomorrow.
0: Oh, boy, I'm so excited.
6: It's going to be an absolute beauty. We cannot wait.
0: Do you want to give any sort of clue as to who it is?
6: Two big powerhouses in Australian music who don't normally perform together, but will
0: and
6: tomorrow.
0: And they're appropriately matched age-wise.
6: Okay. Phew. They're not romantically involved.
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6: Thank you.
0: And
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8: Hey, welcome to the Christian O'Connell Show. On today's show, we're talking the census, we're talking spillages, but the really big thing we're talking about, Tim Tams. They go in the fridge, right? What do you mean? Why are you nodding your head? In the fridge. Coming up next, census and spillage, and then the big debate. Tim Tams, in or out of the fridge?
0: The Hunters 2NM.

0: Christian O'Connell's show. We're doing our pre-show meeting, and quite a lot of things came up. Just off the top of my head, the census.
1: Yes, yep.
0: Is there a certain day you have to have done it by?
1: You have to all do it on the same day.
0: Night. Oh, I didn't know that.
1: Yes, the to same make the data, I don't know, all the
0: so
1: same.
0: So it's a snapshot of Australia. Yes. Yes. All the different versions of us all answering the same questions.
2: Yeah, what we are now, who we are now, yeah.
0: Mm. Where we are now.
2: Where are we?
0: Who's here?
2: Who's on first?
0: What have you had for dinner? What's your favourite TV detective?
1: They should put those on.
0: They should chuck a few of those in. Why are you watching right now? Christian, I've already completed my census.
1: No, you're not. No.
0: What are you doing, listener? What's you playing at? You've ruined the whole thing.
1: You can't.
0: It's like, there's no prizes for getting it early, SWAT nerd.
1: No, you get in trouble for doing it early. You have to do it on the Tuesday. And if you don't do it, $365 fine for every day you don't do it.
2: Oh.
0: Wow.
1: Yeah.
2: That's a lot of money.
1: It's a lot of money.
0: It's incredible. I'd love to know what other countries do a census so frequently as Australia.
2: Yeah.
0: Is it every 5 years?
1: I think I looked it up before, US and UK every 10 years.
0: Yeah, I know in the UK it's every 10. Here they really do, in an old nanny state, I want to have another look around your house, don't they? You sure there's no one else there? It could be maybe chucking in some taxes or something. What about in that cupboard, though? Oh, no, there's no people in there.
2: Nobody's seen you.
0: All right, now, producer Caitlin, you're actually in some spare clothes. Do you remember at school when you used to have an accident and you couldn't control your bowels? You would have to go to that cupboard, the spare sort of clothing cupboard.
1: Yes, the lost property.
0: Yeah. And they would give you like an assortment of clothes to try and fit into to get through the day.
1: Yeah.
0: Similar things happened here, producer Caitlin.
3: Everybody my age pees their pants. It's the coolest. You ain't cool unless you pee your pants.
0: So signs you're an adult, and it's a spillage. It's a spillage, yeah.
4: It really did.
0: Yeah.
4: It was close. So I actually had popped my coffee mug between my legs as I was arriving at work, to then bend and put my pass on to.
0: We've got the boom gates to come in here.
4: Correct. Mm. As I did that, I felt this full warming
0: Caitlin.
4: Sensation roll down my pants.
0: Oh. All right, we don't need to make it like some sort of explicit audiobook.
4: No, but I'm just like genuinely.
0: Honestly, there's no other radio show that has more collection of perverts that listen than this one.
4: It was like, it genuinely was in slow motion. I could just feel it seeping.
0: We can't, honestly, it's not only fans like the audio version.
4: No, but that's genuinely what happened. And as it happened, I was losing my voice yesterday, so I've been not speaking for the whole day.
0: Brilliant.
4: I was like, oh my God, like screamed.
0: Oh God, it must have scolded you.
4: Scolded me. My coffee went all down between my pants onto my
0: coffee. Come on, we've got to clean this up, guys.
4: That's just what happened.
0: I know, but honestly, it's too. This kind of content is steamy for our audience.
4: So then as I drove into, I just had to like lift myself up from the seat so it didn't keep going up.
0: So it's now like some sort of Pilates work in the car. Pilates.
4: So I'm holding myself up just like, oh my God. I had to reverse in while holding myself up.
0: What an awful way just to begin your working day as well. This is not showbiz.
4: It was horrible. So as I was walking into work, I was like walking as like a what are they called, cowboy with my legs out.
0: John Wayne, you've got a wide bow-legged stance.
4: Now, this is true.
0: And you're leaking as well, coffee everywhere.
4: I had to say this, but it also leaked into my underwear.
2: Oh,
4: and
2: no.
4: So I literally was like, what am I going to do? I called Tina to tell her to bring
0: some spares.
4: What's
0: she going to do? You can't call Tina, your colleague, and say, what, can you come down and wipe me?
4: No, she was coming in a bit later. I wanted her to bring me some clothes. But then I remembered I had some old jeans.
0: What kind of team is this?
4: So then I remembered I had some jeans in the back, but they're from 10 years ago. So I've got some skinny jeans on with bright yellow shoes, brown socks, and I look ridiculous.
0: So what are you in now? Spare clothes?
4: Genuinely spare tight jeans that look ridiculous with my outfit.
2: Oh, and no knickers because they were wet.
0: All right, we didn't need to. You know what I said? Like, just cleaning it up, right side of the dial, not X-rated side of the dial.
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0: Christian O'Connell show. What condiments get stored in the fridge? Oh, mustards?
1: Yeah. I do mustards, yes.
2: Yeah. Mayo.
0: Ketchup?
1: Mayo.
0: Mayo ketchup?
1: Mm. Yeah.
0: But I don't put brown sauce or barbecue sauce. That doesn't get into the fridge.
1: I agree, and I don't know why.
0: No, it's like an exclusive nightclub. Yes.
2: Oh, no, we do. All the sauces go in there.
0: No. Barbecue sauce. In the pantry.
1: Yeah.
0: You know, along with my Worcester sauce as well, but tomato sauce goes in the fridge.
1: Now, producer Tina called me a sick freak earlier for putting Tim Tams in the fridge.
2: They go in the fridge and they give it a beautiful, like it's crispy anyway, but just an extra crisp when you bite it.
1: It's crunchier,
0: When do they ever become molten lava?
1: No, but they're just a little bit soft if you put them in the
0: you
1: pantry.
0: You want a bit of extra crunch?
1: I do.
0: Al dente. Ambassador with these Tim Tams. We spoil you. Now, I'm noticing the Chuckle Sisters are bouncing up and down in their chairs with their hands in the air. What is it? You listen to a disco track or you got something to contribute?
3: No, that is foul. What's the point of a Tim Tam?
0: Sorry, can you just slow down and speak English? You just went, that's foul. Listen, redneck. That's foul.
1: What's foul?
0: Yeah, exactly. Why the show today?
3: No chocolate ever exists in the fridge.
0: No, I disagree. There is a right time sometimes to put it in there.
3: When?
0: I've never seen them so riled. Wow. The things we've said to you sometimes, there's nothing. Rio makes out every day you're useless, and I'm always saying no, and nothing from them.
3: And it's scientifically proven that...
0: Oh, yeah, you printed off some what I call fake facts.
3: They're not fake facts.
0: They're fake facts.
3: Scientific facts.
0: That's me tearing out your little fake facts.
3: Putting school projects in the fridge...
0: Your school projects on the floor.
3: Changes the
0: run
3: taste
0: and tell your mummy.
3: According to actual scientifics.
1: Yes, but it's...
0: Actual scientifics.
3: God damn it.
1: But it improves the
0: taste. Oh, I love scientifics.
1: Scientifics.
0: Oh, no, yes.
3: The facts. Cold temperature dulls the flavour.
0: Get out of there.
3: Fake facts.
0: Flat earther.
3: The texture changes. Chocolate is designed to melt just below body temperature. So when you pop it in the fridge, it stays harder longer and you don't get that smooth melt in the mouth feeling.
0: No, I don't want premature melting. Otherwise, it's all gone too soon.
3: Also, it can absorb other odours from the fridge, which changes the taste of the chocolate.
0: I like to have a bit of chocolate with it. A taint of a bit of cheddar there. Or some just about to sour milk. Has this got any sense of mould here? High notes of mould. And a little bit of feta there as well, and a red onion that's been in there too long.
1: Like red wine, you would take out and you would open the lid.
0: Yes.
1: It's called the lid.
0: A cork, commonly known, but lid.
1: And it changes the flavour, but it improves the flavour.
0: That's right, yes.
1: It grows,
0: oxidisation is happening.
1: Yes.
3: But red wine also is outside of the fridge. You shouldn't put red wine in the fridge.
0: Depends what country, and sometimes they stick a Pinot in the fridge. There's a thing called fridge coolers and wine coolers.
1: A chilled red. Never heard of it.
3: For whites.
1: No, there's chilled reds. Look it up.
2: No, there's reds as well.
1: Thank you, Patsy would know.
0: Now, Patsy, where would you put a Tim Tam?
2: In the fridge, absolutely.
0: Yeah. Yeah.
2: Absolutely.
0: The mother of Australia. Yes. On this show, I will bow down to Patsy. Asterisk, occasionally.
2: Simple maths.
0: Science meets maths, and maths puts a beat down on scientific's ass.
2: I don't know the
0: That's what's happening right now, Australia. Grab Gabby popcorn. Tim Tams, in or out of the fridge?
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0: Christian O'Connell Show. Are we a divided nation? I fear we are. It's all come down to this moment. Tim Tams, in or out of the fridge? Where are you on this great divide? Rio and I and Patsy united for once in the fridge. It is going off today in this show and also now on the lines. Chris.
1: Tim Tams and red wine in the fridge in Australia, on the kitchen bench in England.
0: Now, look, I agree with the Tim Tams in the fridge, but I can't stand any wine that's been anywhere near a fridge. Red wine shouldn't be in the red wine stuff. Should not be in the fridge.
2: Even a nice chilled wine on a summer's day?
0: No. It doesn't get that warm where it's like tea.
2: Yeah, that's true.
0: You know, come on. Oh, so you don't leave out in the baking sun, do you?
2: No, we don't.
0: It's not on the barbecue being warmed up. But yeah, Chris, I'm with you in the fridge for the Tim Tams. Let's go to Tommy now.
3: G'day there. Definitely TTC. Temperature touch control. Gotta be in the fridge. Gotta be in the fridge. Oh, the wife will know clearly because there's drip marks everywhere. Being a tradie mate, in and out.
0: Yes.

0: This is it. It starts. If you've got hot hands like you and I, it melts to touch.
1: Mate, and when you've got tradie hands as well, same here. All to do with the respect. Yeah, the wife will go to town on you. She'll know absolutely straight away.
0: My wife goes to town on me. Only once a year on my birthday. I mean, takes me to town. Will take me into town.
2: Do
0: some shopping, go and get some new D's merch or something like that. Yeah. Or a new pair of sneaks for the new school year. All right, Tommy, thank you very much. Let's go to... it's good to clear up that misunderstanding. Nikki.
3: How are you?
0: I'm good, Nikki. So, in or out? Tim Tams, in or out the fridge?
3: Definitely.
0: In! In, you say?
3: In.
0: Nikki said in. Who we got here? We're just annoying people today. Christy.
4: Hello.
0: Hi, Christy. In or out of the fridge for Tim Tams?
4: Well, weather dependent for me. So, summertime, I would keep them in the fridge.
0: Yeah,
4: because you don't want meltage.
0: No.
4: But any other time of the year, 100% in the cupboard in the biscuit barrel.
0: Oh, no, no. Now, intern Pete is with us.
5: Yes, hello.
0: You have heard from the CEO.
5: Yeah.
0: This goes right to the top of Arnott's.
5: It feels like election night. I've got paperwork going on everywhere here. The question is, before we get to the official answer, is how did we get there? Let's just remind everyone, a lot of people might not know this. Ian Norris, he invented the Tim Tam. I reached out for a statement to him first. He invented it. He was a food technologist.
0: It would be an English guy called Ian.
5: Yeah, absolutely. He's dead. He's no longer with us, which is very sad.
0: Gone too soon. R.I.P. Ian Norris.
5: Sorry, I probably said that a bit bluntly, but I reached out to family members. Yeah. Unfortunately, no.
0: Well, they don't be bothered by some crazy Australian on the radio, a middle-aged intern. When did he pass?
5: Well, he passed away in 2014. Very, very sad. Look, it was just...
0: And they kept him in a fridge?
5: Well, no, I'm not sure.
2: On the bench.
5: I'm not sure, but... I just thought maybe he had a conversation at some stage with a family member and said, you've got to keep them in the fridge or not in the fridge.
0: Yeah, I think his last words were, please come closer. Marie, come closer.
5: Rest in peace.
0: In
5: George is the CEO. Now, one of his team members has worked tirelessly to give us an official statement. Nearly half of Aussies prefer a cool Tim Tam, with 40% stating they choose to store it in the fridge, and just 35% in the pantry, with a further 15% of Tim Tams prefer both. So both.
0: It's a hung state.
5: It's a very diplomatic
0: but
5: statement.
0: But what does the CEO, what would the CEO do?
5: Well, I've had to analyse what he has said there, and it basically... Oh, the pantry wins.
0: Get George on the line. Call George now.
5: Yeah, okay.
6: How could 40% say they're in the fridge, 35% in the pantry, and you think pantry wins?
0: No. Okay, well, based on what? That doesn't add up.
2: That's Pete. Fail maths, Pete.
6: Simple maths, sorry, as Patsy would say.
0: Well, simple maths or simple...
2: Get me involved.
6: I was agreeing with you.
0: No, we're agreeing with you. Petonomics does not wash.
5: Sorry, wait, I've got
0: why are you waving a small laptop at me?
5: Oh, because I've just got another email from Arnott's. Okay, one second. Yes, we will send you guys just heaps of Tim Tams.
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0: Christian O'Connell Show. Time wasted today is Shakespeare songs on World Shakespeare Day. All right, so Shakespeare songs.
1: Mm-hmm.
0: Let it be.
1: That's good. Silver plus.
0: Don't patronise me. Well, you got a little participation award for me.
2: That's good. Well done, Timmy.
1: Mine are pretentious.
0: To be or not to Billie Jean?
1: Silver.
0: King Lear or me?
1: Gold.
0: Othello from the other side. Adele.
1: Yes, gold.
0: 12th Night Fever.
1: Gold.
0: He loved to party in his bedroom.
1: He did.
0: And Counting Crows were very influenced by Shakespeare, actually. Ah. That's right, Bard to Handel.
1: Silver plus.
0: Yeah, yeah. What have you got?
1: Not one of their bigger tracks.
0: Yeah, no, but it's a great one. It's a great one. Hey, listen, we play Gautier.
1: That's true. Shake, shake, shake. Shake, shake, shake. Shakespeare booty.
0: Oh,
1: Shakespeare
0: wow, that is gold. See, that's what you get when you got 2 degrees, Rio. It's not wasted. It is. Gold.
1: Baby did a bard thing.
0: Oh, very good. Gold. I think you've mainly chosen this topic so you can showcase over the rest of us thicker kids. Basically, the people that listen to this show and some of the people that do the show are year repeaters. Always remember that.
1: Nothing wrong with that.
0: There's nothing wrong
1: with that. That means they've done Shakespeare twice as much as I have. So.
0: They did not do Shakespeare at my school.
3: Oh, really?
0: No,
1: England?
0: Can you believe that?
1: What?
0: Not
3: That's
0: at my
3: terrible.
0: School. My school was quite a rough one. It was more like a prison than a school. More like a penitentiary for a place of learning.
1: We had to do so much bloody Shakespeare.
3: So did we. I loved it.
0: None.
1: Really?
0: No.
3: That's unbelievable. Really? I'm shocked by
1: it. And now, look, it would have been so helpful. It could have been your time wasted.
0: Yeah, you're right. I know. And what else have you got then?
1: One last one. Xanadu, not a Shakespearean song, but you know what is? Much ado about nothing. Xanadu, much.
0: Wow, really in the rolling in the aisles with these ones, aren't they?
3: How dare you.
0: Bloody hell.
1: This will be good.
0: Yeah. All right, what have you got then? Shakespeare songs.
1: Mm.
0: What was he listening to on Shakespeare FM? Othello, is it me you're looking for?
1: Gold.
0: To be or not to Johnny Be Good?
1: Silver plus.
0: Edwin. Barred to the bone.
1: Oh, gold.
0: Well done, Lenny. Sledge Hamlet.
1: Oh, wow. Gold.
0: Maureen. Great name. If you got a baby and you don't know what to call it Maureen. Huh. Is it one of those good old names that come back around? Yes. Mo for short. Hmm. Anyway, side note. Much ado about nothing compares to you.
1: Ooh, silver plus.
0: Well done, Simon. Britney Shakespeare's.
1: That's funny. Silver.
0: Puck in the middle with you. Puck in the middle with you.
1: Ah, gold.
0: Good to see a puck one in there. Yes. Well done, Joe. Midsummer of 69. The Baird Adams.
1: Oh, very good. Gold.
0: Ugly Kid Joe. They love Shakespeare, didn't they? Everything About Shrew. I hate Everything About Shrew. Taming of
1: the Shrew.
0: Well done, Jono.
1: Gold.
0: Return of the Macbeth. Return of the Macbeth.
2: Yes, indeed.
0: We all live in Othello submarine. Othello submarine. Well done,
1: Gold.
0: Freddie. Yorok me Amadeus. Yorick oh, me Amadeus.
1: Very niche reference there.
0: Yes.
1: Gold.
0: It's been a bad day's night. There, well done, Nathan.
1: Gold.
0: Okay, who's pulling into the rooster? Which one of our winners?
1: It's Mo.
0: Mo, Maureen Hunter. Well done. You are today's winner. That's the Christian O'Connell Show for today. Thank you very much for your strong opinions about Tim Tams in or out of the fridge. Tomorrow, it is Friday, friends, so we'll have the big Friday energy on the show. We'll have our recommendations and double thumbs up. Join us tomorrow. If you've got any more stories about censors or spillages or the wrong, we had so many this week, we'll be going back to them tomorrow. Email me, christian@christianoconnell.com.au. And also, big thank you to everyone who has been buying my new book. It is out this week. And thank you very much to the people who were kindly sending me a photo of my book in your hands or on your desks at work. I cannot tell you how much joy they give me. That is my small thing, big joy this week. So if you have ordered the book, it'll be coming out in the next couple of days. It's in all your local bookshops now. But if you are getting it, I'd love to send me a photo of it. I love that. christian@christianoconnell.com.au. I hope you really enjoy it. We're back tomorrow. Take care.
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Duran Duran into international superstars. We'll take a look at Rio and also Hungry Like the Wolf, and a huge song for Duran Duran. That's coming up tonight on the 80s at 8. Let's get underway with Madonna. 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
1: Why don't you make like a tree and get out of here? It's leave, you idiot.
0: This was playing on your radio. It's the 80s at 8. The Hunter Valley's 2NM.

0: You're on the 80s at 8. Shane Bryan with you. That was Richard Marx there. Should have known better from 1988. It's now time to take a look at a classic 80s album.
1: Before singles ruled everything, albums told the whole story. Drop the needle, flip the tape. No skipping tracks here. We're diving into a classic 80s album.
0: Tonight's classic 80s album is Rio from Duran Duran. It was released in May 1982, and it was the album that transformed five young musicians from Birmingham into global superstars. With their debut album, they'd already produced hits like Girls on Film and Planet Earth. Rio took things to a completely new level with songs like Hungry Like the Wolf, Say a Prayer, and the title track, Rio.
2: John Taylor actually came up with the title Rio, and it immediately hit a good note with everybody and stuck.
3: I'd never been there. We'd been around the world behind the first album. You know, we'd been to the US and we'd been to Europe, but there was something about Brazil and Carnival, the color, the energy, the little that I knew about it. It felt like something that was the energy that I wanted to tap into.
4: I think we were in a rehearsal studio somewhere in London, and we were just starting to write the Rio record, and John bounds in, says, we need to write an opener. We need a really good show opener that's going to really explode at the beginning of the set. You know, I start playing the beat, which is, it's quite an unusual beat because the bass drum just falls on the beginning of every bar rather than, you know, all the way through as a four on the floor. John starts playing the bass. Nick comes in, he starts to play with his sequencer. I mean, it was literally like everybody walked in one at a time and just did their part, and he starts doing the offbeat guitar part. And it just came from that, I think, that we just wanted to write a really good set opener. I think we really created a monster there, didn't we?
0: Well, the album arrived just as MTV was changing the music industry, and Duran Duran were perfectly poised to take advantage. Their glamorous videos, shot in exotic locations like Sri Lanka and Antigua, made them one of the first bands to truly understand the power of music television. Suddenly, Duran Duran weren't just a band, they were a global phenomenon. This is the title track from Duran Duran Rio on the 80s at 8.

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0: You're on the 80s at 8. Shane Bryan with you. That was Duran Duran, Hungry Like the Wolf, from the album Rio. That is our classic 80s album tonight. And what makes Rio special more than 40 years later is that it wasn't all style and image. Beneath the glamorous videos were some pretty exceptional musicians. John Taylor's distinctive bass lines, Nick Rhodes' synthesizer, Roger Taylor driving drums, Simon Le Bon, his vocals, helping create a sound that completely defined the generation. The album eventually cracked the American market after a remix version of Hungry Like the Wolf became a major hit.
1: Hungry Like the Wolf is certainly one of the most important songs in Duran Duran's career. When we first put it out, it did really well around a lot of the world, but actually in America, it hadn't become successful when it was first released. It sort of took two, three times for it to catch on at radio. We did some remixes, which were done in California, that were a little more American radio friendly. That was the song that did end up breaking us in America.
2: That was really, that's such a big kind of rock aspect of Duran Duran. And you know, that song also was really the one, I think, that got America sort of round the unmentionables. I think it really was, that song.
3: You know, the thing about this record, that it doesn't sound like anybody else. All the other songs I can kind of think, oh, it sounds a little bit like Japan, or this sounds like Roxy. This can be anybody else but Duran Duran. It's just us. It's not influenced by anything.
0: Well, Rio is widely regarded as one of the most essential albums of the decade, and it's a record that captured the excitement, fashion, and the optimism of the early 80s. It remains one of the era's most enduring classics. Coming up after the break, John Waite and one of 80s music's greatest ironies, Missing You. Was he missing you or was he not missing you? That's the question. That's coming up next on the 80s at 8.
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0: You're on the 80s at 8. Shane Bryan with you and Crowded House, Better Be Home Soon. A song that Neil Finn wrote while he was touring America, inspired by the loneliness that comes from being away from people that you care about. Released in 88, it was one of Crowded House's biggest Australian hits and it remains a favourite sing-along in concerts even to this day. Coming up after the break, The Clash and Rock the Casbah. Remarkable story connected to this song. During Operation Desert Storm, the title was reportedly painted on a bomb by the US Air Force crew when Joe Strummer later discovered that one of the Clash's songs had been linked to a weapon of war. He is said to have wept. Rock the Casbah coming up next on the 80s at 8.
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10: The Rotary Club of New South Wales are holding free men's health checks Tuesday the 4th and Wednesday the 5th of August. This is a great opportunity for men of the Upper Hunter to have a quick 10-minute check from a registered nurse. While the program was originally set up for men, it is open to everyone. This event will be held in the Aldi car park in Muswellbrook from 9:30 till 4:30 on the 4th and 5th of August.
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Well, that is it for the 80s at 8. Tomorrow night, it's a totally 80s Friday night. Wall-to-wall 80s music from 8 right through till midnight. Coming up next week on the 80s at 8, I've got a very special guest, Peter Cox from Go West.

0: ahead of his big Aussie tour with Debbie Gibson. That's next week on the 80s at 8. We'll catch you then. Thanks for keeping me company.
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7: Morning.
6: Good morning, Rio.
8: Good morning.
6: Now, Rio just warned me, and I'm just passing the warning on to you, dear viewer slash listener. You got a mouth ulcer this morning.
8: Yeah, on the right side of my lips.
6: I have to say, this is about the third time you've had one this year.
8: Yes.
6: I'm thinking you're low in zinc and B vitamins.
8: No, this was a huge, I took a big chomp out of it. I was eating too quickly and I bit my lip really hard a few days ago.
6: Do you remember being a teenager, Pats, and eating too quickly? There's younger generation. Chew your food. Each piece, 30 times. An acupuncturist told me that. He said, you've got very bad indigestion. You need to chew each piece of food 30 times. And I went, you know, normally you lie to practitioners. I went, that's never going to happen. My family would have left me at a restaurant and gone home. He's still chewing the breadsticks.
8: That's so many.
6: 30 times. So you poor thing, have you taken anything for it?
8: No, I haven't done anything. I've taken no action whatsoever.
6: Why are you also sort of extending your lower jaw?
8: I'm trying to like avoid.
6: We can't do this. I can't look at you like that. So like something's happening. You keep talking on it.
8: Yeah, I'm trying to talk out the left side of my mouth.
6: Oh. I mean, doesn't that face had a stroke, Pats? That's not a very nice thing to say. Like you were a little bit sharp yesterday, and now the knives are out again.
7: Spicy.
6: You haven't been out, have you been at another luncheon, Pats?
7: No, I haven't, no.
6: God damn it, damn it, damn it.
7: The only thing you can really do for that, you know, you can get the old Bonjela and stuff, but if I were you, I would,
6: whiskey.
7: Is mother speaking, no, get some salt water and just like, you know, swish it around.
6: That old stuff always works.
8: Yeah, yeah, true.
6: Sterilises it and numbs it a bit.
7: Yeah.
8: Okay, I'll do that in the break.
6: All right, now we're doing our pre-show meeting this morning and quite a lot of things came up. Just off the top of my head, the census.
8: Yes, yep.
6: Now, I seem to remember the last time there was the census, it was in the dark days of lockdown. Mm. So it wasn't the normal one. I think it might have been an online version. So have you all got your letters with the census details in?
8: I don't check my mail that often.
6: No, nor
8: so
6: do I.
8: I might have gotten it, but I haven't looked.
7: No, we don't have it, but I'm a bit worried because everyone's talking about it, but we don't have ours yet.
6: Maybe it just comes out in the next couple of days. Is there a certain day you have to have done it by?
8: You have to all do it on the same day.
6: Night. Oh, I didn't know that.
8: Yes, yeah, to make the data, I don't know, all the
6: so
8: same.
6: So it's a snapshot of Australia. Yes. Yes. All the different versions of us all answering the same questions.
7: Yeah, what we are now, who we are now,
6: Where we are now.
7: Where
8: Why
7: where
8: we are
7: we?
6: Who's here?
7: Who's on first?
6: What have you had for dinner? What's your favourite TV detective?
8: They should put those on.
6: They should chuck a few of those in. Why are you watching Rock right now? What's the worst thing you've seen this year? What about that Jason Statham movie? You seen that? What's happened to Dave Hughes? Chuck a few of those in.
7: I think isn't most of it online? There's big talk about it being online. A lot of the elderly community are up in arms.
6: Oh, they won't like that. Oh, no. Oh, they'll be worried about China getting my details.
7: Yes. I can just hear it now with my parents. They'll be like, you need to come up. We can't. Because they're not online. They don't have a...
6: But also, it's just like they haven't grown with that.
7: No.
6: You know, and so actually, they just find it intimidating, overwhelming.
8: But there was actually, do you remember, Patsy, in 2016, I think it was, there was a huge failure. I think it was the first time they tried to do it online and all the servers went down and everyone had to do it again. And you have to do it, otherwise you get in trouble.
6: I find that really hard to believe because around the world, we're all jealous of the amazing infrastructure you have here for Wi-Fi. It's widely regarded as the super Wi-Fi of the world.
8: Hey, we're 85th behind Kazakhstan. Thank you very much.
6: I think you can get up to like 0.75 MPS a year in Australia now.
8: But I mean, it was this whole thing. They dragged the guy from the ABS in front of Parliament and he had to explain why the whole census, everyone had to do it twice.
6: You're kidding?
8: No, because it takes ages.
6: Do it again, like a school exam.
8: Everyone had to do it again. And they found out, I remember, that all they needed to have done was to turn it off and on again. And they didn't do that.
6: It's like the IT crowd.
8: Yeah.
6: All right, we're going to play a song when we come back. Producer Caitlin has a sad story this morning that I think we can all relate to, of an early morning spillage.
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0: Christian O'Connell Show. Christian, I've already completed my census.
1: No, no, you're not. Oh, no,
0: what are you doing, listener? What you playing at? You ruined the whole thing.
1: You can't.
0: It's like, there's no prizes for getting it early, SWAT nerd.
1: No, you get in trouble for doing it early. You have to do it on the Tuesday. And if you don't do it, $365 fine for every day you don't do it.
2: Oh.
0: Wow.
1: Yeah.
2: That's a lot of money.
1: It's a lot of money.
0: It's incredible. I'd love to know what other countries do a census so frequently as Australia.
2: Yeah.
0: Is it every 5 years?
1: I think I looked it up before, US and UK every 10 years.
0: Yeah, I know in the UK it's every 10. Here they really do it in old nanny state. I want to have another look around your house, don't they? You sure there's no one else there? It could be maybe chucking in some taxes or something. What about in that cupboard, though? Oh, no, there's no people in there.
2: Nothing to see here.
0: How many people are in there? That's mainly the question that kept coming up about eight different ways, I thought, the last time. Mm. They're trying to catch you off guard. All right, now, producer Caitlin, you've had a nightmare start to the day. You're actually in some spare clothes. Do you remember at school when you used to have an accident and you couldn't control your bowels? You would have to go to that cupboard, the spare sort of clothing cupboard.
1: Yes, the lost property.
0: Yeah. And they would give you like an assortment of clothes to try and fit into to get through the day.
1: Yeah.
0: Similar things happened here, producer Caitlin.
3: So this morning,
4: everybody my age pees their pants. It's the coolest. You ain't cool unless you pee your pants.
0: So signs you're an adult. And it's a spillage. It's a spillage, yeah?
3: It really did.
0: Yeah.
3: It was close. So this morning what had happened was I actually had popped my coffee mug between my legs as I was arriving at work to then bend and put my pass on to...
0: We've got the boom gates to come in here.
3: Correct. Mm. As I did that, I felt this full warming Caitlin. Sensation roll down my pants.
0: Oh. All right, we don't need to make it like some sort of explicit audiobook this morning.
3: No, but I'm just like genuinely...
0: We've got, honestly, there's no other radio show that has more collection of perverts that listen than this one.
3: It was like, it genuinely was in slow motion. I could just feel it seeping.
0: Please, we can't, honestly, it's not only fans like the audio version.
3: No, but that's genuinely what happened. And as it happened, I was losing my voice yesterday, so I've been not speaking for the whole day.
0: Brilliant.
3: I was like, oh my God, like screamed.
0: Oh God, it must have scolded you.
3: Scolded me. My coffee went all down between my pants. Onto
0: we got to clean this up, guys.
3: That's just what happened.
0: I know, but honestly, it's too, this kind of content is steamy for our audience.
3: So then as I drove into, I just had to like lift myself up from the seat so it didn't keep going up.
0: So it's now like some sort of Pilates working in the car. Pilates.
3: So I'm holding myself up just like, oh my God, I had to reverse in while holding myself up.
0: What an awful way just to begin your working day as well. This is not showbiz.
3: It was horrible. So as I was walking into work, I was like walking as like a what are they called, cowboy with my legs out.
0: John Wayne, you've got a wide bow-legged stance.
3: Now, this is true.
0: And you're leaking as well, coffee everywhere.
3: I had to say this, but it also leaked into my underwear. And so I literally was like, what am I going to do? I called Tina to tell her to bring some spares.
0: What's she
3: going to
0: do? You can't call Tina, your colleague, and say, what, can you come down and wipe me?
3: She was coming in a bit later. I wanted her to bring me some clothes. But then I remembered I had some old jeans.
0: What kind of team is this? Morning, Tina. Listen, about the show. Actually, it's nothing to do with the show. Can you bring me some clothes? I've soiled myself.
3: So then I remembered I had some jeans in the back, but they're from 10 years ago. So I've got some skinny jeans on with bright yellow shoes, brown socks, and I look ridiculous.
0: There's nothing worse than beginning your day with just some kind of spillage. And I think it's also this time of the morning, we're not quite awake.
1: No.
0: You're awake, but you're not. You know, there's so many times in the morning where I almost knocked over a cup of tea this morning. I thought, if that went onto the carpet, I don't have the time to deal with it. Right? I actually missed the start of the show. And I don't think I've got the mental energy and inner fortitude right now to deal with this. And I thought, what? It has to be cleaned up, otherwise you're going to stain. I was thinking, I probably have to go wake my wife up at 5 a.m. and say, hey. No, it's not an emergency. I spilled a cup of tea. Can you clean this up? I'll catch up with you later. See you. Good chat. Bye. It's just too much. It's just that your motor sort of functions are terrible in the morning, aren't they?
1: You're not ready to deal with something like that.
0: And also, people that get up early in the morning should not be operating heavy machinery.
1: Yes, you're right.
0: You shouldn't even be operating lightweight machinery like this radio studio sometimes first thing in the morning. So what are you in now? Spare clothes?
3: Genuinely spare tight jeans that look ridiculous with my outfit.
2: Oh, and no knickers because they were wet.
0: All right, we didn't need to. You know what I said? Like, just cleaning it up. Right side of the dial, not X-rated side of the dial.
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0: Christian O'Connell Show. Christian, very sad to hear about the passing of the Irish singer Glenn Hansard from The Commitments and the Amazing Bell of the Frames. Oscar winner as well. Glenn Hansard, I woke up this morning, the saddest news.
1: I had no idea.
0: Yeah, he's only 56. Yeah. I was heartbroken to see that this morning. I couldn't. You know, you just turn your phone on. These days, we get the news from our phones, right?
1: Yeah.
0: And straight away, I saw a picture of Glenn, and it was in black and white. And a friend sent it to me in Dublin, went, "Have you heard the news?" And I thought it was an awful hoax. And then, because he's so young, he's only in his 50s, 56 he was, and he's died in a motorcycle crash outside Dublin. Yeah, it's heartbreaking news. Just an amazing Irish singer. And I remember a couple of years ago, U2 did this homecoming documentary about going back to Dublin with David Letterman. And the best part of the whole couple of episodes is David Letterman falling in love with Glenn Hansard.
1: Right.
0: Just kept calling, just falling with these twinkly eyes. And they even went on, a friend of mine worked on it. It wasn't planned. David just wanted to spend more time with Glenn than Bono and The Edge. And so there's a bit in it where they just go on a train ride. He takes them on the Dart, which is like the train system in Dublin. You go from terminus to terminus, about an hour and 10, 20 minutes. And it's just Dave and Glenn. There's nothing happening on there. They're just chatting about life, music.
2: I have to watch that.
0: Watch it over the weekend. I think it's on Disney Plus. Bono and The Edge, a sort of homecoming with Dave Letterman. Glenn Hansard is a big star in that. It then takes Dave and the boys on a pub crawl around Ireland as well, and some music. It's beautiful, but an amazing, amazing singer.
1: Yeah, incredible.
0: Incredible singer. Sung at Shane McGowan's funeral as well, and won an Oscar for... You ever seen the movie Once?
1: Yeah, I actually did. For my Year 12 music project, I sung Falling Slowly with a cello.
0: You're kidding?
1: No, yeah.
0: Oh, my God. I listened to Falling Slowly on the way in this morning. I had to turn it off halfway through. It was making me too sad.
1: Yeah, it's a beautiful song.
0: Yeah, I know I'm going to watch this weekend, though, and I'm going to watch Once again as well. But, yeah, very sad news. Christian, I've already completed my census.
1: it's too early.
0: Christian, tell Rio he can relax.
1: No,
0: you can complete the census now as long as you get this from Philip Scott. As long as you know where you're going to be on the night of August the 11th, you just need the answer to the questions as you would do in the night. So you've got to go time traveling by 2 weeks.
1: It's too far away.
0: Someone might have moved into the house or someone might have walked out of the house. Anything can change in 2 weeks.
1: You're muddying the data.
0: Rio, you have to complete the census on Tuesday night. This is not correct. You can online as long as you receive the information. He may need to correct that statement.
1: I will not be correcting
0: that
1: statement.
0: We're not into correcting statements. And also, if you think this show does statements, you're paying too much attention and giving us way too much authority. It's barely a series of mumblings. Half-assed research at best.
1: Assume
0: don't rely on too much that we say on the radio. Because if you knew that much, you wouldn't be doing this.
1: So true.
0: You'd be having a job with real impact in the world. Making a difference. Being a life of service. Also, Rio's got a mouth ulcer. He doesn't know what he's saying right now.
3: It's delirious.
0: You know, he's got no idea. But I'll tell you what we're going to do. Our own show census.
1: Great.
0: Oh. On the day of the census. Mm-hmm. August the 11th, I think.
1: Mm. Yep.
0: On the morning of the census, we're going to have a national Christian O'Connell Show census. And it's going to be a series. Every half an hour, there'll be a new question. So every 30 minutes, start at 6 a.m. So it'll be seven questions, and we all have to answer them at exactly the same time. So it'll be like 6:03, 6:33, 7:03. Probably the next one, I'll be a bit late going to that one. So maybe 7:39, 8:11, 9:03. Seven questions every 30 minutes, but you can't think about it and get back to me later on. You have to reply immediately.
1: And don't be doing it early.
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4: 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Plus, there are also reports that Southside News Agency has beautiful greeting cards and a wide range of giftware and lighters. 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

0: Christian O'Connell show. Rio, you seem perturbed.
1: What do you mean?
0: And are you researching what it
1: was.
0: The actual truth about the census?
1: Yes, I was. I was feverish.
0: It's okay to be perturbed. Sometimes they rattle us.
1: We were asked to retract a statement that you can't do the census
0: prematurely.
1: Now, they're half right, we're half right. Oh. You can technically start doing your census now if you got your letter, but you have to know what you're going to be doing on the night of August 11. And how could you possibly know that?
0: But I think for the majority of people, you're just going to be indoors having dinner or wondering what's for dinner.
1: Yeah.
0: I could guess right now, my wife and I be staring at the fridge in there going, what can we have for dinner? That's what I'm going to be doing on Tuesday night, Wednesday night that week, Thursday night, Friday night that week.
1: Maybe your wife's got a surprise romantic dinner for you planned.
0: Wait, no, I can promise you that isn't going to happen. There's just no way. There's been no evidence of that over the last 28 years of marriage. So I can confidently predict on the night of the Tuesday, the 11th of August, I know exactly what I'll be doing. Yeah,
1: Pat,
0: I bet you could as well. You'd be getting everything ready.
2: Yeah, I could tell you in 5 years.
0: Audie
2: on a
0: stuff,
2: Tuesday
0: and there'd be some sort of drama
2: doing.
0: With Audie for school the next day.
2: Faffing about, school lunches, ironing, getting ready for the next day, putting bags out. It's
0: and
2: so predictable.
0: Rinse, repeat. Most of our lives are wildly predictable.
1: That's
2: even
1: true.
2: What we're eating, like Tuesday night's taco night at our place, I can even tell you what we'll have for dinner.
0: Now, we used to do that years ago when the girls were younger. We just knew what the dinner was every night. It made it cheaper on groceries as well. And then also sometimes on a Sunday, you would just try and batch food up ahead.
2: Mm.
0: That lasted for a week, that organisation.
2: No, too much.
0: And then it just goes into free-for-all. Sometimes guys get a takeaway.
2: Yeah.
0: Can't. It's Monday morning. It's quarter to eight. All right, it's the time on the time waster. I love the fact that so they're half right, we're half right.
1: That's what I'm going to call it.
0: Normally we're half wrong, they're half right.
1: Yes, yeah, yeah.
0: Wow, I think it's the big moon over the night. We're right. Brave New World. Did you see that beautiful moon last night? Welcome to the age of Aquarius. It's huge.
1: It is massive.
0: Time Waste, extra time on Time Waste, your fridge movies, thanks to Bingley. You can win for the best in show your next 10 minutes, a Breville brand new top of the range smart toaster. Gold from yesterday for Fridge Movies. Erin, when Harry met Salad. Adam had the Smeg. Cheese out of your league from Richard. Lucy had Get Him to the Greek Yogurt. And the winner, Juanita, had the Horse Crisperer.
1: Oh, that's good.
0: All right, extra ones from me. Forget about Face Off.
1: Mm.
0: Milk Off.
1: Gold.
2: That milk's off.
0: There's only one way you test, isn't it? The sniff test.
1: The sniff.
0: AI will never find a better way. It's off. Let me have a sniff. No one ever takes someone's word, do they? They go, let me have a go. Oh, God, yeah, pour it away. Pour it away. Mold finger. Mold finger. Mustards of the universe.
1: Silver plus.
0: That's what Chris will be watching again this weekend.
2: You better not be.
0: By the way, what condiments get stored in the fridge?
2: Oh,
0: mustards?
1: Yeah. I do mustards, yes.
2: Yeah. Mayo.
0: Ketchup.
1: Mayo.
0: Mayo ketchup.
1: Yeah,
0: but
1: sauce.
0: I don't put brown sauce or barbecue sauce. That doesn't get into the fridge.
1: I agree, and I don't know why.
0: No, it's like an exclusive nightclub.
1: Yes.
2: Oh, no, we do. All the sauces go in there.
0: No. Barbecue sauce. In the pantry.
1: Yeah.
0: You know, along with my Worcester sauce as well, but tomato sauce goes in the fridge.
1: Now, producer Tina called me a sick freak earlier for putting Tim Tams in the fridge.
2: What do you think
1: about that?
0: That's really odd.
1: Really?
0: Yeah, don't put that on the census.
2: Absolutely. Especially if they're double choc, Rio. They go in the fridge
1: and they
2: give it a beautiful, like it's crispy anyway, but just an extra crisp when you bite
1: it. It's crunchier, yeah.
0: When do they ever become molten lava?
1: No, but they're just a little bit soft if you put them in the fridge.
0: Big bits of crunch.
1: I do.
0: Al Dente. Ambassador with these Tim Tams. We spoil you. Now, I'm noticing the Chuckle Sisters are bouncing up and down in their chairs with their hands in the air. What is it? You listen to a disco track or you got something to contribute?
3: No, that is foul. What's the point of a Tim Tam?
0: Sorry, can you just slow down and speak English? You just went, that is foul. Listen, redneck. That is foul.
1: What's foul?
0: Yeah, exactly.
3: Why
0: the show today?
3: No chocolate ever exists in the fridge.
0: I disagree. There is a right time sometimes to put it in there.
3: When?
0: I've never seen them so riled.
2: Wow.
0: The things we've said to you sometimes, there's nothing. Rio makes out every day you're useless, and I'm always saying no, and nothing from them.
3: There is a scientific fact, I'm sure of it, that it changes the taste of chocolate when you put it in the fridge.
0: Yeah, it makes it better.
3: No, You want it to melt in your mouth. You want to savour it.
0: And that can still happen. In fact, the melt is a bit more delayed because of the al dente in the fridge.
1: My beautiful hot mouth will warm the chocolate.
3: Genuinely?
0: It's been too much X-rated content today.
3: It's the worst thing that you've ever said. That is
0: I doubt that. That filthy mentioned earlier about doing the census earlier. And you might not correct that statement, sir. Where was I? Oh, yeah, it's about condiments in the fridge. Sorry. Shallow halloumi.
1: Oh, we're still doing more.
0: I thought we were just doing a census survey earlier of what condiments go in the fridge. I'm going to put that down as one of our census survey questions in 2 weeks' time. Shallumi. No, not shallumi. Shallow halloumi. Shallow halloumi.
1: Yeah,
0: we got that. I'm tired, Grandpa. That's too damn bad.
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7: 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Madonna is our feature artist. 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
0: Christian O'Connell Show on Go for Chemist Warehouse. Now, I was about to go into something new and start something new, a different conversation with you guys, but I cannot move on. Earlier on this morning, about 20 minutes ago, Rio and I were chatting, and I thought it was just, it wasn't a topic for discussion. It was very clear cut. And especially in a country with climate like Australia, we all love our Tim Tams. They belong in the fridge.
1: Yes.
0: They last longer. And I think chocolate coming out the fridge just tastes, it does taste different, but it tastes better.
1: Yes.
0: The chocolateness is preserved. If it's going to meet the mild, and then as we get into the summer, warmer temperatures of Australia, the chocolate integrity, the CI, if you will, is going to be compromised.
1: You're so right. I've never heard the phrase chocolate integrity, but now I can't stop thinking about it.
0: No. But the producers are up in arms. The Chuckle Sisters, you vehemently disagree.
3: I cannot.
0: We can't even say the word. Yeah,
3: you're going to say Viennetta. I disagree with more than this in the world. Chocolate in the fridge is a hard no, and it's scientifically proven.
0: Printed off some what I call fake facts.
3: They're not fake facts.
0: They're fake facts.
3: Scientific facts.
0: That's me tearing up your little fake facts.
3: Putting school projects in the fridge.
0: Your school projects on the floor.
3: Changes the
0: run
3: taste
0: and tell your mummy.
3: According to actual scientifics.
1: Yes, but it tastes
0: actual scientifics.
3: God damn it.
1: But it improves the
0: taste.
1: Oh,
0: I love scientifics.
1: Scientifics.
0: Oh, no, yes.
3: The facts. Cold temperature dulls the flavour.
0: Get out of there. Fake facts. Flat earther.
3: The texture changes. Chocolate is designed to melt just below body temperature. So when you pop it in the fridge, it stays harder longer and you don't get that smooth melt in the mouth feeling.
0: No, I don't want premature melting. Otherwise, it's all gone too soon.
3: Mm. Also, it can absorb other odours from the fridge, which changes the taste of the chocolate.
0: That's
3: terrible.
0: Yeah, I like
3: terrible.
0: To have a bit of chocolate with it. A taint of a bit of cheddar there. Yeah. Or some just about to sour milk. Has this got an innocence of mould here? High notes of mould. And a little bit of feta there as well, and a red onion that's been in there too long.
1: Like red wine, you would take out and you would open the lid. And
0: yes.
1: It's called the lid.
0: A cork, commonly known, but lid.
1: And it changes the flavour, yes. But it improves the flavour.
0: That's right, yes.
1: It grows,
0: oxidisation is happening.
1: Yes.
3: But red wine also is outside of the fridge. You shouldn't put red wine in the fridge.
0: Depends what country, and sometimes they stick a Pinot in the fridge. There's a thing called fridge coolers and wine coolers.
1: A chilled red. Never
3: for
1: heard of
3: whites,
1: it?
3: For whites.
1: No, there's chilled reds. Look it up.
2: No, there's reds as well.
1: Thank you, Patsy would know.
0: Now, Patsy. Patsy, where would you put a Tim Tam?
2: In the fridge, absolutely.
0: Yeah.
2: Absolutely.
0: The single the mother of Australia. Yes. On this show, I will bow down to Patsy. Asterix occasionally.
2: Simple maths.
0: Yes, simple maths. Yes. Science meets maths, and maths. Puts a beat down on scientific's ass.
2: I don't know the
0: that's what's happening right now, Australia. Grab Gabby popcorn. All right, so that's a simple question. Tim Tams, in or out? In the fridge or out the fridge? It's in.
1: It's in.
0: Surely you're with us on this one, Australia. Give us a call right now, wherever you are. Adelaide, whether you're off asleep in Perth, it doesn't matter. We're off asleep here in Melbourne. Sydney, represent. Brizzy, represent right now. Central Australia, represents. Baulkham Hills, represent. Call us now. Tim Tams, in or out of the fridge? This is the question that is going to divide the nation right now. Which way of the divide? Is that the Grand Canyon of Tim Tams?
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0: Rich and O'Connell show. Are we a divided nation this morning? I fear we are. It's all come down to this moment. Tim Tams, in or out of the fridge? Where are you on this great divide? Rio and I and Patsy united for once in the fridge. It is going off today in this show and also now on the lines. When two Tams go to war. Good morning to Kylie Christian. Tim Tams 100% out of the fridge. Can't have cold ones for the Tim Tam slams. Christian, Tim Tams definitely in the fridge. Toblerone, however, no, you break your jaw. We're not talking about Toblerone. That lives in an area all by itself. Christian, I'm from the Blue Mountains. Congratulations. What do you want, badge? When medicine is yucky, you put it in the fridge so it won't taste as much. Normal chocolate out the fridge, but Tim Tams in the fridge so they don't melt on your fingers.
1: Yes.
0: I hate that tacky gooiness.
1: Right.
0: You're losing 30% to your fingers.
1: Yes.
0: They're getting more of it than you. And then it's all gooey and you got to wipe them somewhere.
1: Yep. No.
0: Cleaner. And also, like steaks, you put those in the fridge. Then you can raise it up. If there are some guests who are savages or feral, you can raise it to room temperature for them.
1: Exactly.
0: Take it out the fridge 2 hours before guests come round if you're serving as a vol-au-vent. All right, let's take some calls here this morning. Claire, good morning.
2: For the love of God, you've got to be kidding me. They have to be out of the fridge. Christian, Pats, I'm...
0: Sorry, sounds like there's a problem with your line there, Claire. Hello, Claire? Claire? Claire? Claire? Claire?
1: Ah, she's run away.
0: Oh, no. Claire, are you there?
3: Hello?
0: Oh, no, you're Claire, we have to move on. Let's try Chris here. Good morning, Chris.
4: Yes, good morning. Love your work, Christian. Tim Tams and red wine in the fridge in Australia, on the kitchen bench in England.
0: Now, look, I agree with the Tim Tams in the fridge, but I can't stand any wine that's been anywhere near a fridge. Red wine shouldn't be in the red wine should not be in the fridge.
1: Even a nice chilled wine on a summer's day?
0: No. It doesn't get that warm where it's like tea.
1: Yeah, that's true.
0: You know, come on. Oh, so you don't leave out in the baking sun, do you?
1: No, we don't.
0: It's not on the barbecue being warmed up. But yeah, Chris, I'm with you in the fridge for the Tim Tams. Let's go to Tommy now. Morning, Tommy.
5: G'day there. Definitely TTC. Temperature touch control. Gotta be in the fridge. Gotta be in the fridge. Oh, the wife will know clearly because there's drip marks everywhere. Yes. Brody, mate, in and out.
0: Yes. This is it. It starts, if you've got hot hands like you and I, it melts to touch.
5: Mate, and when you've got tradie hands as well,
0: same here.
5: All to do with the respect. Yeah, the wife will go to town on you. She'll know
0: absolutely
5: straight away.
0: My wife goes to town on me only once here on my birthday. No. I mean, takes me to town. Will take me into town.
1: Do
0: some shopping. Go and get some new D's merch or something like that. Yeah. Or a new pair of sneaks for the new school year. All right, Tommy, thank you very much. Just go to... it's good to clear up that misunderstanding there. Nikki, good morning, Nikki.
6: Good morning. How are you?
0: I'm good, Nikki. So, in or out? Tim Tams, in or out the fridge? In, do you say?
6: In.
0: Nikki said in. Who we got here? We're just annoying people today. Christy, good morning. Yeah, the producers couldn't get a run of great callers. Christy.
7: Hello.
0: Hi, Christy. In or out of the fridge for Tim Tams?
7: Well, weather dependent for me. So summertime, I would keep them in the fridge.
0: Yeah,
7: because you don't want meltage.
0: No.
7: But any other time of the year, 100% in the cupboard in the biscuit barrel.
0: Oh, no. Now, intern Pete is with us.
8: Yes, hello.
0: You have heard from the CEO.
8: Yeah.
0: This goes right to the top of Arnott's.
8: It feels like election night. I've got paperwork going on everywhere here. The question is, before we get to the official answer, is how did we get there? Well, let's just remind everyone, a lot of people might not know this. Ian Norris, he invented the Tim Tam. I reached out for a statement to him first. He invented it. He was a food technologist.
0: It would be an English guy called Ian.
8: Yeah, absolutely. He's dead. He's no longer with us, which is very sad.
0: Gone too soon. R.I.P. Ian Norris.
8: Sorry, I probably said that a bit bluntly, but I reached out to family members. Yeah. Unfortunately, no.
0: Well, they don't need bothered by some crazy Australian on the radio, a middle-aged intern. When did he pass?
8: Well, he passed away in 2014. Very, very sad. Look, it was just...
0: And they kept him in a fridge.
8: Well, no, I'm not sure.
9: On the bench.
8: I'm not sure, but I just thought, maybe had a conversation at some stage with her family member, said, you've got to keep them in the fridge or not in the fridge.
0: Yeah, I think his last words were, please come closer. Marie, come closer.
8: Rest in peace.
0: In.
8: George is the CEO. Now, he, one of his team members has worked tirelessly to give us an official statement. Now, I'm going to say this a little bit wordy, so hear me out. But just for clarity as well, back in
0: Have they actually given us a statement?
8: They have.
0: Like,
8: we've
0: this
8: got numbers.
0: Early, like wow. The first thing the CEO of Arnott's has been forced to do.
8: Pretty much. Basically, also, just remember, in 2025, they actually did a partnership with Woolworths where they offered on the shelf or in the fridge. So they were having both options there.
0: Oh, I didn't know that.
8: Yeah, that's big great. Campaign had with Woolworths, which was just fantastic. So this is the statement from Arnott's. Nearly half of Aussies prefer a cool Tim Tam, with 40% stating they choose to store it in the fridge and just 35% in the pantry, with a further 15% of Tim Tams prefer both. So both.
0: It's a hung state.
8: It's a very diplomatic
0: but
8: statement.
0: But what does the CEO, what would the CEO do?
8: Well, I've had to analyse what he has said there, and it basically, the pantry wins.
0: Call George now.
8: Yeah, okay.
1: How can 40% say they're in the fridge, 35% in the pantry, and you think pantry wins?
0: No. Okay, well, based on what?
8: Well, that's,
0: that doesn't add up.
9: That's you Pete fail maths,
1: that's simple maths, as Patty would say.
0: Well, simple maths or simple.
9: Get me involved.
1: I was agreeing with you.
0: No, we're agreeing with you. Pete maths doesn't, Pete-onomics does not wash.
8: Sorry, wait, I've got
0: why are you waving a small laptop at me?
8: Because I've just got another email from Arnott's. Okay, one second. Yes, we will send you guys just heaps of Tim Tams. Okay, that's good.
0: I need George on the line now. I want to know, what does George do? If we go around George, the CEO's house, where are the Tim Tams, George? If I'm going into the pantry, I ain't happy, George. Okay. Or if I'm going in George's fridge, and I'm guessing it's a Fisher & Paykel or a Westinghouse, I'm going to see the Tim Tams in the crisper.
8: I hope so. George, 0421. Sorry, I don't read his mobile number. That's fine. We'll try him now. Back
0: in. Right, get him on in 5 minutes.
1: Sorry.
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0: Christian O'Connell Show. I'll let the last word in all this go to listener Emily Guest. Christian, who wants chocolate stickiness on the fingers when chocolate Tim Tams have been out on the bench? Who, Emily? Who are these people? Huh? Do we want them in this country? Maybe they just encouraged to walk into the sea with their filthy hands, wash them, keep going.
1: Goodness gracious.
0: Keep going. Just keep going. Christian, I could look past the fact that you store your Tim Tams in the fridge, but trash talking Gojek? I might need to resign my rank in the bin army. Now, listen, I don't mind that song, but just my job in the morning is all about VPM, vibes per minute. After nine, yeah, you want a bit of texture, you want a bit of balance, a bit of a, someone to maybe think and chill out to. Fine, but in the morning, I got to get you going.
1: No thinking.
0: There's no thinking time. There's no contemplating time. You got to get going to wherever you're going. And I can't do that with Gautier. So from now on, I'm not playing Gautier in the morning anymore. I'm playing at 9:01.
1: You're boycotting.
0: I'm boycotting Gautier or any downbeat songs anymore.
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0: Okay, it's VPM. 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What is it all about now?
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0: Together, Chuckle Sisters, three times.
3: VPM. Tim Tams in the fridge.
0: They couldn't even do that three times.
1: Do it once.
0: Okay, where were we?
1: Small VPM.
0: That's it, you got it, my friend. Small thing, big joy. What is it for you, Pat?
4: Me, it is getting a new tub of butter, like a brand new tub of butter.
0: Why is this still in the system, hot and cold?
4: No.
0: Well, just gives me, it's a small thing, big joy. Katy Perry. Sorry, Pat, carry on. Small thing, big joy for
4: that's
0: you,
4: right.
0: Butter.
4: Getting a new tub of butter and peeling that beautiful gold foil off the top. It's actually quite tactile, the feeling it gives you between the fingers.
0: When it comes off cleanly.
4: Yeah. And then, like, digging the knife in and no one else is, like, dirtied it in the family.
1: It's like virgin snow.
0: And when you get it off in one clean move and then you flip over the brick of butter onto the, you know, I hope you've all got one, butter dish.
4: Are you still persisting with
1: that? We're moving into another fridge out of fridge question.
0: My butter lives out the fridge.
1: No! Oh, no. I hate to drag this back, but it's got to be in the fridge.
0: That's out. That's out. Save that for tomorrow, guys. We'll get the CEO. We'll get the butter. Yeah.
4: That goes manky in the Aussie summer.
0: No.
4: Like in blowfly and all.
1: Agree.
0: Why are you leaving outdoors?
4: Get all fly blown in your kitchen. That's disgusting.
0: All right, Ria, what is it for you? Small thing, big joy.
1: When you're out at a restaurant with a group and you're eyeing off two things on the menu and then you sort of put it out there and you find out someone else at the table also wants the two things that you want, you cut a deal with them. I'll have half of yours. You'll have half of mine.
0: Never works. Never works.
1: It does. What do you mean?
0: No, they'd always have more.
1: No, that doesn't work. No, you must.
0: No man's land.
1: This is how you make sure it works.
0: It's lose-lose, that is.
1: No, because
0: you've got a contaminated plate. No. There's cross-contamination. Their sauce blends into yours and then it's a different dish.
1: No, and if you make the cut, you say, I'll cut and you choose which half you want. That way it's perfectly fair.
0: No. The body wants what it wants. It can't have a divided taste.
1: No, it can. That's called a developed palate.
0: Crazy. No, it's called being a child.
1: No, it is.
0: Children do that.
1: No.
0: A grown-ass man knows what he wants. No confusion.
1: Half a Parma, half a burger, please.
4: No, because it's always trouble. Because one's always
0: surf and turf boy.
4: One's always better than the other, and then there's a fight over who, but I actually want more of it.
0: Actually, Patsy's right. This is why I don't like it, because then you get, if you prefer their dish, which they order and they have the owning right, you have food envy for the rest of the week. I should have got that. She's not boring everyone. Yeah. I wish I'd got that.
1: No one has ownership rights. It's 50-50. The terms are very clear.
0: Nothing in life is 50-50.
1: What does that mean?
0: It means what I just said. Fact. All right, what's it for you? Is Gautier your small thing, big joy? With a little xylophone at the beginning. Ding, ding, ding, ding, ding, ding. School band.
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0: Christian O'Connell Show. Small thing, big joy. What is it for you? Good morning. Shona Parker just sent me a picture of her new puppy. 10-week-old Grudel puppy, Juno.
1: Oh.
0: Christian, he's very small. He brings humongous joy. That's in Tempe. You know, he is our Grudel puppy.
1: He is.
0: Humongous joy. That is a beautiful looking dog. We've got one a bit like that. Yours is a lot cuter.
1: Oh.
0: No, he is.
2: Reggie, why is he
0: What's
2: getting dragged?
1: What's wrong with Reggie?
0: He's called a toy poodle and he looks like a toy. Whenever I have to walk him, sometimes small children will go, oh, look, there's a puppy. And I'm like, that's his actual size.
2: He's full grown.
0: He's 5 years old. He ain't getting any bigger. That's as big as he's going to get. Christian, small thing, big joy.

0: Oh, the saucepan of your dreams. Still yet to see that text. Ever. Christian, my small thing, big joy is when I get a complimentary marshmallow with my hot chocolate. Mm. It's the best thing ever. That's from 11-year-old Anton. I love a hot chocolate. I had one yesterday. I love it how you get the complimentary little surprise gift on top of the marshmallow. You're right. It's lovely. Christian, this is a very different one from a 11-year-old boy, Anton. Matt, Christian, my small thing, big joy, when you order a risky cocktail, but you nail it. It's grown-up hot chocolate, true. Isn't it?
1: Because they're expensive.
0: Yes.
2: You don't want to get it wrong.
0: Pete Saki, all right, give it a go. Oh, it's lovely.
1: Ah, yes.
0: And Matt and Parramatta, I don't think it is small thing, big joy, when you wake up just before the alarm.
1: Oh, that's
0: not
1: hard.
0: Not a 4:11. Yes, yes. Just missed out on 2 minutes of extra sleep, man. Small thing, big joy, Christian, when you get caught in the rain, but you go home and have a nice hot shower. David, the best. Someone else saying hot shower on these cold mornings. But then it's like, you know, you've got to step out there.
1: Yeah.
0: Into that cold bathroom. Yeah. Get changed as quick as you can, wobbling around, dressing yourself. Christian, big joy comes from a long day at work to come home and crack open a packet of Tim Tams straight out of the fridge. You're right.
2: Yeah, yeah.
0: A slab of Tim Tams, yeah. Swapping big joy, coffee and cannolis on Sunday.
1: Mm. Oh.
0: Oh, hello. Fancy. Mm. That is very, very fancy. Fancy, you say? Just trying to move my mouse quickly.
3: I'm so fancy.
0: Oh, yeah. I was ready.
1: Seamless. Fancy, you say?
0: Say? Hang on a second. Someone VPM.
3: I'm so fancy,
0: you say? Every Sunday after doing the groceries, my husband and I take our two-year-old son to the local Italian patisserie for coffee and cannolis. He's very grown up for a two-year-old. Blimey, Alison, that's nice. That is fancy.
3: So fancy.
0: Primed. Christian, small thing, big joy for me is when you go to the bathroom at the restaurant, when you come back to the table, it's there.
1: Oh, that is amazing.
0: I never have those powers. I go and I'm peeking around the corner. Is it there yet? Yeah. But my wife, the moment she disappears, they come running out with the food. Mark, that is a great feeling. I can only imagine. Christian, my small thing, big joy in the morning is first sip of a crisp cold can of Pepsi Max.
1: What a way to start.
0: That's a hell of a way of maxing out your day, isn't it? I'm not sure. Channy, small thing, big joy. When you go to someone's house and their pet lets you pat them, and the owner says, they don't normally let anyone do that.
2: Mm.
0: And you know, and they know, you're a pet person. I had this yesterday. Someone in reception, you know, they bring their dogs into work sometimes to stop them doing any work. And someone in reception had a dog, and I went down to stroke it. And the lady went, oh, he likes you.
2: Oh.
0: Dogs know dog people.
2: They do. Yeah.
0: They smell your dog's on them as well. Small thing for big joy for me happened this morning at 5 a.m. I was having a cup of tea and some peanut butter on toast. My cat Larry leapt up on the side and started, he does a thing sometimes, happens about once every 2 weeks, when he reach up with his nose and he wants to meet my nose.
2: Aww.
0: And we kind of cat-human kiss.
2: Oh.
0: Then I saw what it was really about. One cat eye from Larry was on me. The other one was on the open jar of peanut butter. And he was like, may I, master, also have some of the amber nectar? I went, you may, Larry.
2: Oh.
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6: Christian O'Connell's show. All right, yesterday we're checking your stories. The theme of yesterday's show was the wrong. After the night before, I got into the wrong Uber. So your stories about the wrong. We had some incredible calls.
7: I'm a plumber. We're doing a lot of rental properties, and I actually rolled up to a place, start fixing the toilet, got it all going. I was so wrapped, and my boss rings me back and says, "Mate, have you been out to that house yet?" So I drove back and checked. There was two houses away from the right house.
8: Our son was doing a triathlon. My husband took some photos, posted them on Facebook. It was not our son. It was some random.
9: I was catching a busy train into work, and this guy walks on, sees what he thinks is a mate, and walks up and confidently gives him a wet willy. It's not his mate at all.
6: This is a great story from Hannah. Christian, when I was in high school, I used to do an after-school activity, which my mum usually collected me from. One week, she sent my dad instead. There's so many stories about this. I'm guessing when I read this out, I think we get a load more. Wait, you're going to send Dad? Christian, I waited outside the school for an age for him to even arrive. He actually turned up really late. When I got in the car, I asked him why I was so late. Turned out he'd gone to the wrong high school.
10: No! You didn't even know where he went to school. Oh.
6: I remember going to pick up my daughters once, and they obviously hadn't seen me do this for a couple of weeks. And they said, okay, we're just going to have to ask a security question. I was like, absolutely fine. What year are both your daughters in? And I was like... I didn't realise this is going to be millionaire hot seat. All of a sudden, I was like, and it was only other mums there were looking around like, hashtag deadbeat dad. I was like, oh, God.
11: I'll take that on notice.
6: Took a wild swing on both. Wrong. Right, then I said, could you ask like a backup question or something? Like describe them or eventually they let me take my children home. Now, talking about the wrong, I've only just stumbled that I've been doing something the wrong way for 8 years since I moved here. We were just talking earlier, that young lad, Anton, texted in Small Thing Big Joy about hot chocolate and you get a complimentary marshmallow on top. Mm. And so I love a hot chocolate and yesterday I even had one, but I've always been... I always thought when I moved here and you get that marshmallow on top, it was just a random little sweet. That's a bit odd. They don't do that with like a coffee or a tea or anything. But anyway, I always just eat it and then have my hot chocolate.
11: What?
6: I was just chatting to Tina, 50% of the Chuckle Sisters, and she was saying, No, you put it in the drink.
0: Yeah, of course.
6: It melts.
0: Of course you put it in the drink.
6: And I'm like, that makes complete sense.
0: Why else would they put it there?
6: I thought it was odd.
0: Just a little
6: like a complimentary
0: like a chaser.
6: Bouche. Yeah, like a shot.
0: And you wash it down with a marshmallow.
6: That's it, you chase it down with a nice hot chocolate. It melts in your stomach.
0: And people must be looking at you strange in a cafe. I would look.
6: I think they just presumed it was an English thing.
0: Right, yes.
6: That's a problem. And also, my daughters do that. They eat it as well. I've trained them wrong.
0: Oh, yes. Christian.
6: It's a gap in my dadhood, yes. Really. I need to correct them on the group family chat imminently about this. I didn't know.
0: Mm. Yes, definitely, definitely.
11: The pink ones are the best.
6: They are, aren't they? The white ones are they're always a bit bland and dry.
11: Mm. Yeah.
6: This is an incredible story. The wrong toilet. My husband was driving very early in the dark from home to Newcastle, needed a poo, stopped at public toilets and did his business on the worst toilet he'd ever used. Yeah. How would you even rate them? I mean, how is it the worst toilet you've ever used? You're not going on Yelp, are you, or leaving a review? He couldn't understand why it was so close to the wall and very wobbly. As the light dawned, literally and metaphorically, he noticed the floor waste pipe next to him. There was a knock at the door and suddenly registered there'd been a ute parked outside when he arrived. He opened the door to find the plumber who was there to install the toilet standing there.
0: Oh, no.
6: Yeah.
0: Oh, yeah. No.
6: Basically, you've done it in like one of those showroom toilets. It ain't plumbed in.
0: What's your next move?
6: All he could say was, mate, I am so sorry.
11: Oh, yuck.
6: You make your apologies and leave. Exit stage left. Exit stage left.
0: Yeah, what does anyone do in that situation?
6: You've left a marshmallow in the toilet and it ain't going to melt away into hot chocolate. So to speak. All right, the wrong. Lines are open now. What is your the wrong story? 13-55-22. And if you've ever served me a hot chocolate over the last 8 years and you've been horrified and a bit bemused about why I'm chugging it immediately, I apologise.
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0: Christian O'Connell Show. Christian, I know you've moved on, but my small thing, big joy, is pulling into the BP servo in the middle of Wollongong to fill up and find they still offer driveway service. They fill your car up, whether it's raining, hail or shine. I reckon it's got to be one of the last places on earth that still does this. I haven't seen that for years.
1: No, me neither.
0: I'd love to know where other than the BP in Wollongong is still offering that driveway service. It feels like a service from another time.
1: Mm. Yeah, maybe Americans, do they do that?
0: Yes.
1: Yeah, in movies they do, but I don't know if they do in real life.
0: No,
1: yeah.
0: I'd love to know if anywhere else does do it. But thanks for your message. And Mel, Christian, I always eat the marshmallow as well.
1: Mel, come on.
0: No, I'm
1: come
0: with Mel. I don't think I'm going to put it in the hot chocolate.
1: What are you
0: Because it's going to get all that horrible kind of breaky gooiness.
2: That's exactly the
0: best
2: part. You
0: know, milk curdles. That's what it's going to be like.
1: Nothing like that.
0: Oh, no, it's all going to be all gooey and lumpy like chewing gum swilling around in there.
1: No, you can't go dry with a marshmallow.
0: No, you can because actually what I think it is, you're flouring up your mouth, right? You know, if you're powerlifting, you know, and doing Olympic power lifts, then you chalk up your hands, you know, and you grab the barbell. Up and over. Same thing with the marshmallow. It's powdering up your mouth.
1: Okay.
0: Better consistency. It's there to greet and sort of hold the hot chocolate.
1: No, it's just, it's much better melted
2: it's
1: and gooey.
2: Oh,
0: no.
1: Creamy and
0: I don't want that. I don't want curdled hot chocolate.
1: It's not one curdle your hot
0: You're
1: chocolate,
0: You're trying to
1: man.
0: Push curdling on me. All right, this is The Wrong. Bianca, come on in.
3: Good morning, team. How are you?
0: We're good, Bianca. Welcome to the show, and thanks for calling. What's your story about The Wrong?
3: So with The Wrong, when I was in my early 20s, I was living in an apartment complex in Melbourne. And we know with the fobs, you can only get to a certain floor with these apartments. So went about it, went in the lift, got out the lift, went to what I thought was my apartment. And it turns out that it wasn't. And I walked in on a lovely family sharing dinner. They screamed, I screamed. And all I could do was walk out. And I still can't figure out how I got
0: hell
3: to that
0: yeah.
3: floor. So.
0: Oh.
3: Went around and it was my apartment. I just lived two floors up.
0: It was the right apartment, wrong floor.
3: Right apartment, wrong floor.
0: You would have scared the hell out of somebody as well. And obviously you scared yourself as well. They scared you. You scared them.
3: I had no idea what was going on. And I was telling my partner story yesterday. And he was telling me it was because I liked to party in my early 20s. I was like, that's the reason why.
0: Bianca, thank you very much for your story, mate. Thanks for calling. Have a good day.
3: No problem. You too.
0: Jude, good morning, Jude. Welcome to the show. Thanks for calling.
4: Good morning. Jude. Hi, everyone.
0: Jude, they all say hi back. They didn't say anything, actually. Incredibly rude.
2: Hey, Jude.
0: Hey, Jude. That's better, guys. And now, Jude, what's your story for us, mate?
4: So my husband was looking to buy a car online, and I think this is one of the most expensive The Wrong stories you had. The online auction was occurring on a day that I actually had to go to court with a friend because she had a few extra speeding tickets. And so I'm sitting in the courtroom watching the online auction, trying to work out how to use it to make sure I'm bidding on the right car and everything. I pushed on the button to make sure that that's how you put in a bid, and I accidentally bought the wrong car.
2: Oh, wow.
1: No.
0: What happened next?
4: Well, I had to go then tell my husband that I bought the wrong car, and we had to then go pick it up from the auction house, and we ended up reselling it because it was the wrong one. We didn't want that one. So,
0: What did you get?
4: It was a Ford something or other on that I accidentally bid on. I didn't even know because I was just trying to see which button to push to place my bid, and I bought the wrong car.
0: Oh, my God, what a nightmare. Jude, great story. We'll send you a prize. Thanks for calling.
4: Thank you.
0: Do you remember this happened? We had a call maybe a year ago. Was bidding on something, and the cat got on the keyboard. My cat does
1: this. Yes, on eBay or something.
0: And the cat pressed return and put a bid on it. Let's check out the audio. That's one the team won't remember. Let's get one final one before Patsy's news. We've got time for Jane here. Morning, Jane.
5: Good morning. So my story is about getting carpet laid in our beach house. The contractor rang halfway through the job, just asking a few questions regarding the position of the new carpet. But the penny dropped to me because I said, I don't actually have a couch there. After a few other questions, I said, what number are you actually at in the street? He ran to the front of the house, checked, realised he was two doors down at my neighbour's house.
2: Oh, oh no.
0: Just
5: had left their front door open.
0: It's a very Aussie thing, isn't it?
5: He slashed all the carpet to remove the old carpet.
0: Oh, no.
5: Correct.
0: Well, they're all business, those guys. They've got other houses to go to. They're not faffing around.
5: Yeah, no, exactly. He was getting the job done. He did it really well.
0: Wow.
5: So then realised he had to relay my neighbour's carpet for free.
0: Oh, what a legend.
5: What he had done, yes, yeah.
0: This is an incredible story. Honestly, Jane, we had some incredible ones yesterday. I'm going to give you a $250 Chemist Warehouse voucher. Brilliant story.
5: Oh, thank you so much.
0: Pleasure.
5: Have a wonderful day.
0: And you. Thank you very, very much.
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0: Christian O'Connell Show. Christian, there's a servo Il Maggiore that still pumps you full. Brian Servo, Miami on the Gold Coast, driveway service. So that's three places still keeping it alive in Australia. Christian, it's Matt from Parramatta again. Hi, Matt. My wrong, when my mum was making a caramel slices for us, I thought she'd left extra caramel in the fridge, so I decided to get a chug of it. It was gravy.
1: Oh. Oh, yeah.
0: When you expect sweet, but you get gravy, Christian, it's a shock.
2: Cold gravy.
0: Oh, yeah.
2: Coagulated.
0: Oh, oh. Coagulated. Today is World Shakespeare Day, and we know on this show what you come to the show for. Shakespeare content.
2: Mm-hmm.
0: SC, what we call it in the trade. Shakespeare songs.
2: Mm-hmm.
0: I'm still not convinced.
2: No, they will
0: this
2: get
0: is
2: it.
0: The right one.
2: They will get
0: you know,
2: it.
0: I'm just not convinced. Bogan TV shows, yes. Shakespeare songs?
2: We have range.
0: You're a rarely learned man at this no, time no. of the morning on the dial, Rio. They the are... rest of us are in the gutter.
2: No, they are smart, learned listeners.
0: And also, what better way to reward someone for keeping the spirit and the wit of Shakespeare Live than $250 to spend at Red Rooster.
2: The bard's chicken of choice.
0: Oh, he loved a chook. You heard me right. $250 to spend at Red Rooster. Cram your car boot with delicious.

0: Bedroom? Yeah. They didn't have a word for bedroom before Shakespeare.
1: They were like, why don't you and I go over there?
2: It was their chambers, wasn't it?
1: Yes. All right, so Shakespeare songs.
0: Mm-hmm.
1: Ham, let it be.
0: That's good. Silver plus.
1: Don't patronise me. Well, you got a little participation award for me.
3: That's good. Well done,
1: Timmy.
0: Mine are pretentious.
1: To be or not to Billie Jean?
0: Silver.
1: King Lear or me?
0: Gold.
1: Othello from the other side. Adele.
0: Yes, gold.
1: 12th Night Fever.
0: Gold.
1: He loved to party in his bedroom.
0: He did.
1: And Counting Crows were very influenced by Shakespeare, actually. Oh. That's right, Bard to Handle.
0: Silver plus.
1: Yeah, yeah. What have you got?
0: Not one of their bigger tracks.
1: Yeah, no, but it's a great one. It's a great one. Hey, listen, we played Gautier.
0: That's true. Shake, shake, shake. Shake, shake, shake. Shakespeare booty.
1: Oh,
0: Shakespeare.
1: Wow, that is gold. See, that's what you get when you got 2 degrees, Rio. It's not wasted. It is. Gold.
0: Baby did a bard thing.
1: Oh, very good. Gold. I think you've mainly chosen this topic so you can showcase over the rest of us thicker kids. Basically, the people that listen to this show and some of the people that do the show are year repeaters. Always remember that.
0: Nothing wrong with that.
1: There's nothing wrong
0: with that. That means they've done Shakespeare twice as much as I have.
1: They did not do Shakespeare at my school.
2: Oh, really?
1: No,
2: England?
1: Can you believe that?
2: What?
1: Not
2: That's
1: at my school.
2: Terrible.
1: My school was quite a rough one. It was more like a prison than a school. More like a penitentiary for a place of learning.
0: We had to do so much bloody Shakespeare.
2: So did we. I loved it.
1: None.
0: Really?
1: No.
2: That's unbelievable. Really? I'm shocked by
0: that. And now, look, it would have been so helpful. It could have been your time wasted.
1: Yeah, you're right. I know. And what else have you got then?
0: One last one. Xanadu, not a Shakespearean song, but you know what is? Much ado. About nothing. Xanadu, much ado.
1: Wow, really in the rolling in the aisles with these ones, aren't they?
2: How dare you.
1: Bloody hell.
0: This will be good.
1: Yeah. All right, what have you got then? What have you got? Shakespeare songs. You heard me right. What a prize. To sweeten the deal, $250 to spend at Red Rooster to keep the spirit of the bard alive today. All right, text yours in 0475-031043.
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1: 2NM wants you to get home safe on the roads of the Hunter.
2: 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If you've been drinking, don't take the chance. 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

0: Christian O'Connell Show today. Shakespeare songs on World Shakespeare Day up for grabs. It's so Shakespearean.
1: Mm.
0: Oh, if the Bard was going to have hot food, he would have gone to the Red Rooster.
1: Absolutely.
0: You know, a time to faff around and sit down and get back that parchment, knock out some more great banger plays.
1: I think they had a little stall in the Globe where
0: they
1: you could
0: did.
1: Go at
0: they did. That's out the bar there, and you can get a whole roast chicken for just $10. That's Australia's favourite roast, only at Red Rooster. $250 is a head of a price to spend at Red Rooster. All right, Shakespeare songs.
1: Mm.
0: What was he listening to on Shakespeare FM? Othello, is it me you're looking for?
1: Gold.
0: To be or not to Johnny be good.
1: Silver plus.
0: Edwin, barred to the bone.
1: Oh, gold.
0: Well done, Lenny. A bard day's night.
1: Silver.
0: Played it the other day, just a shrew of us. Just a shrew of us.
1: Gold.
0: Well done, Amanda. My Verona.
1: Oh, that's clever.
0: Oh, very good, Tracy.
1: Silver plus.
0: Sledge Hamlet.
1: Oh, wow. Gold.
0: Maureen. Great name. If you got a baby and you don't know what to call it Maureen. Huh. Is it one of those good old names that come back around? Mo for short.
1: Hmm.
0: Anyway, side note. Elliot Dean, get out my Midsummer Night's Dream. Get into my car.
1: Silver.
0: And let's head to the Rooster. Much Ado About Nothing compares to you.
1: Ooh, silver plus.
0: Well done, Simon. Britney Shakespeare's.
1: That's funny. Silver.
0: Puck in the middle with you. Puck in the middle with you.
1: Ah, gold.
0: Good to see a puck one in there. Yes. Well done, Joe. King Lear of Wishful Thinking.
1: Silver.
0: Midsummer of 69. The Baird Adams.
1: Oh, God. Very good. Gold.
0: Ugly Kid Joe, they love Shakespeare, didn't they? Everything About Shrew. I hate Everything About Shrew. Taming of
1: the Shrew.
0: Well done, Jono.
1: Gold.
0: Return of the Macbeth. Return of the Macbeth.
2: Yes, indeed.
0: And this one in the middle of it, Edward Kitchen Hands. Nope, not wrong one, mate.
1: Huh.
0: Yeah. We all live in Othello submarine. Othello submarine. Well done,
1: Gold.
0: Freddie. You rock me Amadeus. Yorick
1: oh,
0: me Amadeus.
1: Very niche reference.
0: Yes. Yeah.
1: Gold.
0: Be all Bohemian Raps to be.
1: Silver.
0: Shylocking on Heaven's Door.
1: Silver
0: That's
1: plus.
0: A very smart one. Well done, Sue. Shakespeare in the car. Sky. Car. Mum.
1: Mm.
0: Can we get a rooster?
1: Silver.
0: It's been a bad day's night. There, well done, Nathan.
1: Gold.
0: Okay, who is... Who's pulling into the Rooster? Which one of our winners?
1: It's Mo.
0: Mo, Maureen Hunter. Well done. You are today's winner. We are back tomorrow on the show. It's, wow, we're into Friday tomorrow. What a crazy quick week. Tomorrow on the show, BFE, Big Friday Energy. We'll have the People's Playlist. And also, we will be doing a part three on The Wrong. There's a load more emails still coming in. They're brilliant. Your stories about The Wrong. Whatever the story is to do with the theme of The Wrong, we'll do some more tomorrow on the show. 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That's my email. Thank you very much. Have a great day. We're back tomorrow. Take care.
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11: Good afternoon, Amanda.
12: Hi.
11: How are you?
12: I'm good. If you're wondering what the smell of onion is, it's not my BO.
11: Because you're wearing too much jacket for inside, I'm just going to say.
12: Someone else said
11: that. It's very nice. Too much jacket.
12: Someone else said to me, is it cold in your studio? But this jacket's the wrong size or shape. It's a vintage jacket to wear over jumpers. So this has to be the outfit.
11: What time do you have to get back to the TARDIS?
12: Oh, shut up. Don't laugh, Ryan. Ryan's just like Paddington. You got to mention that.
11: He spent good money on that coat. How much coat have you got?
12: Thank you. This is an expensive coat.
11: Look, yeah, I know, but he, could I say how much you spent on that?
13: Yeah, okay.
11: $2,000 on that coat.
12: But that was about 2 years ago.
13: Yeah, so it's an investment.
12: It's an investment. Ryan will still be wearing that when he's like 6 months
11: he
12: from now.
11: He did spend $2,000 on a full set of armour for his Kingdom
12: a full set of armour.
11: A full set of armour.
12: But you haven't let me say why this room smells of onion. People think it's my BO.
11: Well, betwixt the two, it's a stink fest in here.
12: It's not. I've done this once before with you and you poo-pooed it, but we're going to do it again. I've seen this thing online where you say, weirdly, if you add this to this, it tastes like something so different. So I'm going to do an experiment with you and Ryan.
11: Okay, great. I look forward to your experimentation.
12: And also, you've got beer.
11: Maybe it's me. Action-packed show today. Coming up, Instagram makes its return and we can't do anything until we do the Fast Five. This is how we get the day underway. We would love to hear from you.
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0: Hello there, it's Jonesy the Man, cheering for Sheeran. It's Thursday afternoon and the Fast Five is ready to go.
1: Can this thing go
2: faster than the speed of light?
3: Jonesy and
4: Amanda's Fast Five.
0: But are you ready to take it on? All five questions. Can you do it in one go? If you do that, Amanda will say.
5: Well, you don't have to do it in one go. Yeah, but if you get question five right, a $300 Woolworths grocery voucher thanks to Skippy Peanut Butter.
0: Rhonda is in Tane. Hello, Rhonda.
6: Hi there.
5: Hello, Rhonda. How are you going?
6: How are you? Good, good.
5: Let's see what we can do for you today. Question one is this. What's generally bigger, a canoe or a kayak?
6: I think that would be a canoe.
5: Yeah, they're usually bigger, wider, heavier than a kayak.
0: Rhonda, you answer that with a degree of authority. Do you do a bit of canoeing?
6: No. I've just seen a few around the lakes and the rivers.
0: Yep.
5: The lakes and the rivers. Very poetic,
0: Rhonda. Have you seen Deliverance?
5: Is that a canoe or a kayak?
0: That was a canoe.
5: Yeah, you couldn't get that balance in a kayak.
0: No, can't get that balance anywhere. Let's play Cover Me, Rhonda.
7: 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Cover me.
8: I got you covered, boss.
5: Now, Ryan has really gone to town with this. What song is this Rubber Chicken covering here, Rhonda? Oh, come on. Sounds like Ryan has sat on a kazoo.
0: Rhonda?
6: It's familiar, but I can't think of the name.
5: Oh, I think Rhonda just wants to pretend this has never happened.
0: Rhonda. Kathleen is in Summer Hill.
5: Hi, Kathleen.
9: Hi.
5: Hello. Have a listen to this if you dare. It's a very famous song.
0: Ryan, when
5: sung
0: you're using,
5: by a rubber chicken.
0: When you're using the rubber chicken, where are you squeezing it?
10: You just grab it from the, you know.
0: Like a bagpipe or?
10: Yeah.
0: Kathleen?
5: What's the song, Kathleen?
9: Play it one more time, please. I'm
5: out. Oh, how annoying. Yes, we'll do this for you.
0: Okay, Kathleen, we're going to need an answer.
9: I don't know. Nah.
5: It's not your fault. We just don't want to hear it again.
0: I find it slightly mesmerising.
5: Oh, you do not.
0: I do.
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0: It's Jonesy and Amanda driving you home this Thursday afternoon, the 30th of July. Good afternoon to you.
1: Well, we find ourselves
0: here. Well, we're going to play the Fast Five intro.
1: Oh, okay.
2: How fast can this thing go?
3: Faster than the speed of light.
4: Jonesy and Amanda.
3: Fast Five.
0: See, I do the DJ
1: bits.
0: Yeah,
1: but then you pointed at me.
0: No.
1: That's Ryan's bit to play the intro. Point at Ryan.
0: I don't need
1: to. Is this smell of raw onion in here putting you off?
0: Yeah,
1: it is a bit off-putting, isn't it?
0: I do all the little DJ bits, and then you do all the other stuff.
1: Okay. Yeah. Well, it's time to play Cover Me.
3: Cover Me.
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7: I got you covered, boss.
1: This is horrific. Ryan has recorded a rubber chicken doing a cover of a particular song.
0: Mm-hmm.
1: He's found another part of the song to play this time.
0: Yeah, maybe. Just quietly, I think you're spending too much time with that chicken. Mark is in Maribyrnong. Hello, Mark.
1: Hello, Mark.
8: Hello.
1: Do you know what the song is?
8: Yeah, I believe it's Africa by Toto.
1: Yes, it is.
0: You believe right.
1: They'd be thrilled with that version sung by a rubber chicken.
0: Question number three. Sorry, I've lost my notes.
1: I can see that. It's multiple choice. So you just do the DJ bits, Brendan.
0: Okay.
1: It's multiple choice. Which of
0: I'll
1: these
0: let you
1: countries?
0: Be the talent.
1: Which of these, at least I can read. Which of these countries has no snakes? A, New Zealand, B, Germany, or C, Vanuatu?
8: Vanuatu.
1: No, it's not Vanuatu.
0: James is in French's Forest.
1: Hi, James.
9: Oh, hi.
1: Hello. Which of these countries has no snakes? Is it New Zealand or is it Germany?
9: Be New Zealand.
1: Mm-hmm. Yeah, and they don't have any bitey spiders either. They wonder how we all live to adulthood.
0: I wonder why they didn't get all that stuff.
1: Yeah.
0: The Bee Gees were formed by brothers Barry, Robin, and Maurice Gibb. Who is the oldest brother?
9: Maurice.
1: No.
0: Oh.
1: No.
0: Matt's in Belmont.
1: Hello, Matt.
10: Hey, guys.
1: It wasn't Maurice, who was in fact the youngest, technically.
0: Mm-hmm.
1: Barry and Robin, who was the eldest?
10: Thinking it might be Barry.
1: It is Barry. And Maurice and Robin were twins,
0: yep.
1: But Robin was born 35 minutes before Maurice.
0: Right. So, right, 35 minutes before.
1: Mm.
0: Which was the other one that died? Andy.
1: Andy was their brother who died in his very early 30s.
0: Mm.
1: I've got a magazine at home, my 16 magazine,
0: yeah.
1: Where he's quoted as saying he loves living a healthy life.
0: Yeah.
1: So they said he had heart issues, but I think the heart issues were brought on by bad addiction issues.
0: He died at 37.
1: Issues. Was it by bad addiction issues, yeah.
0: And poor old Barry's the only one left. We spoke to him, remember?
1: Eldest.
0: We had a chat, it was quite sad because his mother had just died, Mrs. Gibb, and he said, I'm the only one left.
1: Yeah.
0: It was really...
1: Yeah. When you come
0: Barry.
1: From a tribe of boys and you're the eldest, you don't expect to be the last one.
0: Which country grows the most peanuts, Matt?
10: Ooh. Jeepers.
0: Jeepers.
1: The language, Matt. Jeepers. Do you want to give Matt a clue? Go on.
0: Amanda just went there recently.
1: I did. I went there recently.
10: I've no idea where you went to recently.
0: Matt.
1: I'll bring my passport in for you.
0: Steve is in St. Peter's.
1: Hello, Steve.
11: Hey.
0: Pete. Steve.
1: No, you're having a shocker.
0: I don't know what's happened to me.
1: Which country grows the most peanuts? I'll give you a clue. It's one of the world's most populated countries.
0: And Amanda's just been there.
11: China?
1: China.
0: Yeah, get out of China.
1: Grows the most peanuts.
0: Congratulations, you won the jam pack. You've got $300 worth of Woolworths grocery voucher. Thanks to Skippy Peanut Butter. Smoother than a fresh jar of Skippy. Thank you, Steve.
11: Thank you.
1: I love our chats. Thank you,
0: Steve. Yeah, they're good. If you would like to play the Fast Five, jonesyandamanda.com.au, for we will have it again for you tomorrow.
1: We will. But coming up next, I'll finally put the raw onion that's in this room to good use.
0: Why don't you just keep it out in the kitchen?
1: Because I just wanted to get prepared. We're going to do a taste test. It's not TikTok Tucker. It's a taste experiment.
0: Yeah.
12: 981 2NM.

0: cheers to those moments in music you just have to crank up.
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0: Australia, it's Jonesy and Amanda driving you home.
1: Let me get my bits and my bobs. So this room has been smelling of raw onion for a reason. We've tried this once before and it wasn't very successful, but
0: I walked into the kitchen to make us teas and coffees. I opened the fridge and a portal of hell smell came out of it. Shut the fridge, and at that point all the young people filed into the kitchen.
1: And they thought you'd let one go.
0: Yeah, so because I'm of a certain age. Okay. You know what I mean?
1: There's no fridge in the kitchen, Brendan.
0: I said, it's not me. And then I opened the fridge, have a whiff, and then it didn't
1: smell as bad.
0: What's
1: that noise then, they said?
0: It's not me.
1: Anyway, now, you've got a plate in front of you that has a variety of, don't let them touch each other because the variety of ingredients.
0: It looks like one of those day on a plate things.
1: Oh, yes.
0: Pete Evans.
1: I want you to take a
0: piece. Nothing cooking here, though.
1: I want you to take a piece of onion.
0: Mm-hmm.
1: So you've got a piece of raw onion, piece of onion.
0: What, the whole bit of onion? Or
1: just one piece of it, say, one slice.
0: That's a Spanish onion.
1: One round of it. And put that on the tomato.
0: Yep.
1: As you take two of them. And I want you to take a, don't eat the whole thing because I'm going to ask you what you think it tastes like.
0: Tomato and onion.
1: And then after that,
0: yeah,
1: I'm going to tell you what people have said it tastes, what this combination is supposed to taste like and see if you feel it then. So take one bite.
0: Yeah.
1: Our breath will be lovely.
0: Well, it tastes like tomato and onion.
1: What if I was to tell you that's supposed to taste like bacon?
0: No.
1: Take another bite thinking of bacon.
0: No.
1: That doesn't taste at all like bacon. What do you think, Ryan?
2: No.
1: How about this one? Yeah. This one I'm intrigued by.
0: Right.
1: You got a bit of boiled egg there.
0: How long has this egg been sitting out in there?
1: 3 weeks tops. I just got it out of the stinky fridge.
0: Okay.
1: Squeeze some lemon on it.
0: Put some lemon on the egg.
1: Take a bite.
0: Lips hip suck. Yep. What does that taste like?
1: Well, you tell me.
0: Egg and lemon?
1: It's supposed to taste like crumbed chicken, like KFC.
0: No.
1: This is a rort, isn't it?
0: Yeah,
1: I've got one more. No. I've got one more.
0: We should have meetings. Don't we have a meeting before
1: take
0: the show?
1: Take a piece of apple.
0: Yep.
1: Oh, look, I've been taken.
0: This is a piece of.
1: Take a piece of apple.
0: Yep.
1: We'll put this on our socials because you might have a bit of luck. And a chocolate chip biscuit.
0: Yep.
1: Bite into it.
0: What's that supposed to taste like?
1: Red wine.
2: Oh, okay.
1: Does it not?
0: No.
1: Take another bite thinking of red wine.
0: It doesn't matter.
1: No. Sorry about that.
0: Well, that's 2 minutes and 57 seconds. I'm not going to get back.
1: Why don't you talk about your downpipes for me?
0: Okay.
1: Or your stinky bum when you open the fridge.
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0: Hello there, it's Jonesy and Amanda driving you home this Thursday afternoon.
1: I had such a lovely start to my day today. Most mornings I'll take the dog down to take a walk along the beach.
0: Mm-hmm.
1: These days, between the fact I can't be bothered and that she's older too, we drive down there now and just buy a coffee from the little from the kiosk down there and just walk along the waterfront. So nice. Not on the water, but on the, you know, pavement.
0: Yeah, I know how pavements work and how
1: people walk along them.
0: Yeah.
1: Okay. Anyway, I saw this woman holding a little baby, about a three-month-old baby, a little baby boy. She was standing in the sun. Little baby boy, he had a little blue jumper on, he had little UGG boots on.
0: Oh.
1: Oh, and he had a cute little hat. I just went, and as I walked past, she said, "Sorry to bother you, but would you mind holding my baby? I just need to fix the harness that she was wearing for him." So I said, "Do I mind? I would pay you for this experience."
0: Yeah.
1: So I held this little baby. He was so warm and snuggly, and he just lay against my chest. And I said to her, any woman who's got grown-up children would give anything to feel this again. And all my friends, we all talk about this, that you're so busy and you're living it again because you're a grandparent.
0: Yeah.
1: And that bit where you're just, when they're your babies and you're trying to keep them alive and you're tired and all the rest of it, you can't just, and all of us say what we'd give to have one day of holding them as little babies.
0: Oh, it's so sweet.
1: And I got to hold him and I said, if you set up a booth here and charge middle-aged women to come and hold your baby, you will make a lot of money. And the little baby, his name was Barry.
0: Oh, Barry, old school name.
1: It was so cute.
0: Oh, that's sweet.
1: It was so cute.
0: Because it's interesting, isn't it, in the world of man and woman.
1: Man and woman.
0: Like, man can't do that. Like, I find since I've become a grandfather, I look at little kids, I go, oh, he's so cute. And then you've got to be, there's a mindset.
1: There certainly is. Well, she waited. There were people walking past.
0: She waited till a woman and you came past.
1: She waited. She said, I was waiting to see if there's someone that seemed appropriate who'd want to hold my baby.
0: This happened to me probably about this time last year. I was coming home from a business lunch.
1: Oh.
0: And I'd caught the train.
1: Mr. Drunky Skunks.
0: No, I was well within my faculties. Anyway, I got off the train. It starts to rain. I go, damn. As I'm walking up the train steps, there's an umbrella sitting there. I went, thank you, universe. So I'm walking home with the umbrella.
1: A stolen umbrella.
0: Yeah, but it was just sitting there abandoned.
1: Like a barbecue chicken all over again.
0: For God's sake, let that go. As I'm walking along, I see this young mother and she's breastfeeding her baby standing up at the side of the road and she's been caught in the rain.
1: On the side of the road?
0: Yes, because she's waiting for her husband to pick her up.
1: And the baby needed to be fed.
0: And the baby needed to be fed. And I thought,
1: started to rain.
0: And I said, I can assist here. I can help you.
1: How?
0: With the umbrella.
1: Oh, right.
0: And she went, oh, no. And she looked over, harangued. I said, no, I'm not a weirdo. But I just
1: anyone
0: found,
1: that says to you, I'm not a weirdo, is often a weirdo.
0: I just found this umbrella. I'll stand behind you and you feed the baby. She said, no, my husband's just down there. I said, no, it's okay. And then people started walking past looking at me. Now,
1: Ryan and I both have our heads in our hands. Cut to the end. Was this story okay?
0: I ended up giving her the umbrella, but it didn't help her. She said, I can't hold it and breastfeed the baby.
1: So you breastfed the baby? Cough up a hairball. My lovely story has gone here.
0: Mine's a lovely story too.
1: Your voice has got a little high.
0: Coming up, it's Thursday. I like Thursday because Double A Chattery drops.
1: I'll tell you all that's in Double A Chattery. And what else have we got coming? Oh, there was a story I saw in the news last night. Speaking of children, runaways. Okay. We'll talk about that.
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3: And we called it like the girl's plate of an episode in that it was bits and pieces of stuff we just wanted to talk about. We went back through some of the things that our teacups have asked us about. We did an episode a little while ago about jewellery, and there's a woman who curates jewellery for estates when people have passed away. So there's two types. There's one where the family look at all the jewels and they say, wow, look at all this. I never saw mum wearing it. And other families where they go, look at all the stuff. Oh, yeah, remember mum wore this and all that. And it can't. We spoke about the nature of the jewellery in our lives. We want to be the people that wear our things and create family memories. But we both spoke about being mothers of sons, what you do with your stuff. And how we honour our stuff and honour the stuff that we inherit as well. And there was a big discussion as part of our group, our teacups, as I say, as to if you inherit your mum's or your grandmother's stuff and you're not and it's not your style, is it okay to remake it? And we had lots of comments about that. People saying, think about your mum, think about your grandma. Would they rather you were wearing it or that it was just sitting in a drawer somewhere? And most people said, remodel it, wear it, make it yours, and then it's your turn to pass it on.
2: It's like with men, it's tools. You know, tools would be the same thing, or your tools.
3: But that's using something is different to wearing something for taste.
2: Sure.
3: And to honour something.
2: Your kids aren't into tools?
3: Yeah, well, that's the thing. That's fair enough too. That's absolutely fair enough.
2: Or motorcycles. I got a bunch of motorcycles.
3: Yeah, and they mean things to you.
2: They turn it into a brooch?
3: This is all this big discussion. So lots of things. And I spoke also to Anita about an epiphany I'd had with some help from a therapist about how I feel the image I have of me spinning all these plates in my life and trying to keep the plates going. And she said, why are you spinning the plates? Mm. And it's true. Why did I feel as if that the whole world would fall apart if I wasn't spinning the plates?
2: Yeah.
3: So she's a psychologist. She's also, you know, my best friend. So interesting discussion on this week's Double A Chattery.
2: I could have told you that. Don't spin the plates. That's for the dude at the circus.
3: Well, I felt I was the circus dude, and now I've run away to leave the circus.
2: So you've come back home.
3: I've come back home from the circus.
2: Double A Chattery, it drops today. 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

0: Hello there, it's Jonesy and Amanda driving you home. One of the things in doing our new hours, we used to do a breakfast radio show for many years and moderately successful. Actually, we did pretty well.
1: And more than moderately. Now we do. Why do you say that? We were more successful than that.
0: We were doing pretty well. And mostly I get home, I used to watch ACA, I used to worship at the table of ACA, largely for the promo. You love the promo. I love the promo. Like, remember on ACA, the cul-de-sac of creeps.
2: The cul-de-sac of creeps. Welcome to Corella Place, where 65 convicted sex offenders live together in the one street.
1: Their Christmas in July must be weird.
0: Kids, don't go to that street. Or remember the ultrasound ogre.
2: Pregnant mum's most treasured moment, but they're all fake. Hundreds of women fleeced by Australia's ultrasound ogre.
0: And your favourite would have been the sleaze of squeeze.
1: Oh, yeah.
2: The sleaze of squeeze. Sexual harassment on a stepladder. Lynn's only 4.5 feet tall. And when she climbed up to reach something at work, her boss, Laurie, would grope her bottom with both hands.
0: I was getting a bit worried that maybe, because I was missing out on.
1: I've forgotten about those greatest hits.
0: I get home just as Ali's getting onto ACA and it starts. But last night I was happy. I don't know if I'm too happy about the alliteration.
3: The pre-dawn wake-up call that has residents squawking. So who is this mysterious seed spreader?
4: Why do you like feeding the birds so much?
3: Join me.
0: So it's either the mysterious seed spreader or the Burwood Birdman.
4: What's on the menu today? Do you have any idea the drama you've caused for the residents here? Why do you like feeding the birds so much? Don't you want to stick around and see them eat the food you've provided? You're causing poo explosions. People have poo all over their balconies, all over their cars. Do you want people to be pooed on all the time?
1: I thought she was leaving my restaurant.
0: So what's happening here? There's this guy, mysterious man, gets up at the crack of dawn and throws seed everywhere.
1: Not where he doesn't live there himself.
0: No. And I said, why? And there's a few theories. He's a jilted lover, and the person lives in that particular block of units. The other one is developers want the people to get out of there. So it's a bit Scooby-Doo.
1: Imagine doing that by just making birds flock around.
0: Well, it could work. People say, oh, I might get out of there. Other people are blaming this kid. What he started.
1: Don't go near the cul-de-sac.
0: Keep away, yeah. Keep well away from that cul-de-sac.
1: Speaking of kids.
0: Yes.
1: Oh, that's...
0: I saw on the news last night,
1: two little kids, two five-year-olds.
0: I saw that little...
1: They broke away. They ran away. And yes, I think my kids were never runaways, but we'll talk about it. Shut up
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9: 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Plus, there are also reports that Southside News Agency has beautiful greeting cards and a wide range of giftware and lighters. 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

0: Adelaide there. It's Jones and Amanda driving you home.
1: Were your kids prone to running away? Because
0: no.
1: Some kids just do. Some kids, their parents are always saying they will escape from anywhere.
0: Mm.
1: My kids were never like that, but I saw this story on the news last night.
2: An investigation is underway at a Melbourne childcare centre after this. Two young children escaped through a fence running for more than a kilometre down busy city streets. The young boy and girl broke free from the Isabel Henderson Kindergarten in Fitzroy North, racing home to watch cartoons. Thankfully, those bystanders saw them and were able to notify authorities.
1: The mum said that when she saw them come into the house, she went, what the hell's going on? But the footage, they're just walking down the street, skipping, just skipping.
0: And they just want to get home and watch cartoons.
1: They want to go home and watch cartoons.
0: Yeah.
1: There'll always be one kid that'll just want to take off.
0: When we were kids, and I guess this doesn't happen anymore, we used to have a guy that used to live across the road from us, Harry, and he was a florist. Mm-hmm. And he was a single man, lived by himself, and I think he was an alcoholic as well. Anyway, it's Christmas Eve. Back in the 70s, and my brother and I are just out the front of his house. He used to have a collection of broken down cars out the front, and we used to play in the cars and pretend to drive. He said, hey, boys, you want to go and have a look at the bay? We'll go fishing. I went, yeah, okay. And we used to live down the road from a bay. So we walked down to the bay.
1: So you didn't tell your mum?
0: No, we just wandered off with him. I would have been about 8. My brother would have been about 6. And so we go down to the bay, and it's real Tom Sawyer stuff. We're fishing. We caught a little fish, and then we went up to the shop. And because he wanted to get some ice to put the fishy in. And he's like, you guys want an ice cream? Yeah, sure. Bought us ice creams. So we were gone for some hours. And then when I was coming up the road on the way back, I saw my mum and she looked a bit concerned. And I'm going, hey, we've just been out with Harry. He said, well, I wish someone told me.
1: Yes, rightly so. These days you wouldn't do that. And parents wouldn't.
0: Well, you got that Life 360 thing.
1: Yeah. But there is.
0: And
1: some...
0: I'm not saying if I had, like, my grandson suddenly went missing for some hours, I would be a bit distressed, I would imagine.
1: Mm. Skipping down the road to watch cartoons.
0: With an old Darrow across the road.
1: That's grandpa. But let's do Tales of the Runaway. And what I mean by that is your kid one of those little ones that all the kids are playing around, you turn around, oh, no, look, my kid's, he's taken Santa's hat and he's sitting over in the corner or whatever, you know, some kids are just like that. And remember in our day, the image was you'd take a stick and put your belongings on the end of it because you wanted to run away from home.
0: Like the Littlest Hobo.
1: Yeah, the Littlest Hobo. So if you want to join me for just grab your hat and come travel like the Littlest Hobo was a dog.
0: Yeah. A singing dog.
1: Who was welcomed into town after town. Let's call it this, Tales of the Runaway.
0: We'd love to hear from you. 2NM.

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0: Hello there, it's Jonesy Demander. The tribal drummer's beating Tales of the Runaway.
1: Traveling around from town to town. Sometimes I think I'll settle down.
0: Okay.
2: Why has no one reworked that show? Barnaby Joyce, perhaps. Finds a dog at his door, he gets a different result entirely.
0: Well, at least it'd stay there.
2: We're talking today about Tales of the Runaway. There was a story in the news last night of 2 5-year-olds that busted out of their school.
3: 2 young children escaped through a fence running for more than a kilometre down busy city street, racing home to watch cartoons.
0: Jeepers.
2: To watch cartoons. Hi, Heather. Who'd ran away?
4: Okay, so this is actually a story about my mum she loves to tell. She was born in, she was in Switzerland, and she decided to go for a little train ride. So she jumped on the train, went to the end of the line. And eventually, you know, the guards sort of picked her off and said, oh, where have you come from? She was missing for about 24 hours and they even searched the lake looking for her, thinking she'd gone into the lake or something. So,
2: how old was she, did you say?
4: 5.
2: Wow. And she'd just taken off?
4: Yeah, she likes trains. So she's like, I'm going on a train ride.
2: Wow.
0: You know, it just makes you feel sick.
2: I know, doesn't it? That makes you feel sick. Thank you, Heather.
0: We lost our youngest son on the train in Singapore. He would have been about 7 or 8. We all got off the train. Automatic doors closed, so he just takes off.
2: And you don't know the train system. You don't know where the platforms were where the train was going.
0: And so then, you know, we went to the people, the main people of the train system, and they said, well, yeah, he's got to be on our network somewhere. We just can't find him. And then it's at that moment your whole life slows down.
2: And you think, this is where everything changes.
0: And you see those stories in the news, you think, well, does he now belong to Singapore? And this guy saw my face and he said, mate, it's okay. It's not New York. He'll be okay. We'll find him. Mm. And we did, but jeepers. It was pretty, he's gone for about, you know, 45 minutes.
2: Cripes. Well, we're looking for stories of runaways. They don't have to be that dramatic.
0: Leanne has joined us.
2: Who ran away, Leanne?
5: My 5-year-old grandson, he ran away from the school holiday program and took a little buddy with him. And now whenever holidays come along, my son has to take time off work because he has been suspended from holiday program.
2: Oh,
0: and Leanne, could I, as a grandparent, the amount of responsibility that you would have.
5: It's crazy. It's absolutely crazy. I can't believe it.
2: But Leanne wasn't there. It didn't run away
0: from Leanne.
2: It's
0: on your phone, but it's on your watch, though.
2: No, but you, I don't think so. But what was he running away to do? What was his plan?
5: No idea. All I know is that he got suspended because he went through, he dug a hole under the fence and escaped through there.
2: Dug a hole? Wow.
0: What is he, in the Great Escape?
2: Yes.
0: Putting dirt down his pants? What are you, around the play yard?
2: Wow, thank you.
0: Leanne, thank you. Kate has joined us.
2: Hello, Kate. Tell us about the runaway.
6: Hi. So the runaway was me. And this was back in 1975 and we were at Chaddy Shopping Centre, Chadston.
0: Yep.
6: And I ran away from my grandmother and somebody found me and took me to centre management. And eventually she came up and to collect me and they said, is this your grandmother? And I said, no, that's not my grandmother. Because they were giving me lollies and Coke and shit. And I looked the bold in the eye and said, no, she's not my grandma.
2: Oh, Kate. What a horror. What
0: I've never
2: a
0: seen
2: horror.
0: This woman in my life.
2: And now as an adult, do you just look back and think, oh, that was terrible?
6: It was awful.
2: Oh.
0: What a little piece of work.
2: Kate still lives in that shopping centre.
0: Kate.
2: Never made it home.
0: I will take some more.
2: Yes.
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0: across Australia, Jonesy and Amanda driving you home. You might have seen those little kids on the news in Melbourne.
1: 5 years old, they broke out of their school.
2: Two young children escaped through a fence running for more than a kilometre down busy city street, racing home to watch cartoons.
1: So we're calling this Tales of the Runaway, and I'm enjoying that it gives us a chance to play the littlest.
3: Traveling around from town to town.
1: Remember the dog that went from house to house?
0: Sometimes and what did he do?
1: He went to Barnaby's town. Place.
0: Sit down!
1: It's the gift that keeps on giving, it really
0: it just
1: is.
0: Works. Rose has joined us.
1: Hello, Rose. Who ran away?
4: Hi, how are you guys?
1: Very well.
4: Good, good. But mine isn't nearly as exciting as the ones you had before, but it's very cute. I've got a lovely 2-year-old grandson, Hugo, and who can do no wrong, of course, at that age. So I did rouse on him once and he got very offended and took off to the front door and let himself out. And then he was climbing up the fence trying to open the latch and get out. And I thought, oh, I'll just see. So I undid the latch for him and he only had a nappy on, nothing else. And off he goes. He went down probably 7 or 8 houses and turned to head off to the park, at which stage I said, right, that's it, and picked him up and, of course, kicking and screaming. But that I think we're going to have to watch him as he gets older. He's going to be a real runaway.
1: I love the idea of, you know, I'm trying to run away, but Grandma, can you help me with a latch on the fence?
0: Imagine if that backfired, Rose. Imagine if you slipped over or something like that and then he just scooted off.
1: Or the neighbours watched you you watch him go down the street in his nappy.
0: This is my fear about being a grandparent, level of responsibility. Whereas when it's your own kids.
1: Oh.
0: It's like that time, remember when I used to go surfing with your son, Jack, when he was little? And we're out of that big reef and this big wave came. I said, mate, just duck down. I thought, if he dies, Amanda is never going to let me go.
1: Well, duh. She'll never laugh at this.
0: She won't see the funny side.
1: No. Wow.
0: Thank you, Rose. Sue has joined us.
1: Hello, Sue. Who ran away?
5: My brother, many, many, many years ago, when he was in 4-year-old kinder.
1: Mm-hmm.
5: After about 3 days, he thought, I've had enough. I'm ready to go home. So he climbed over the fence and he was on his way home, except he was going the wrong way.
1: Mm.
5: The kinder teacher caught him and brought him back and told Mum, much to her horror, at the end of the session.
1: Yes. Imagine a kid thinking, you know what, I've had enough, I'm out of here.
0: I've got to do this again.
1: Yeah, that's right. You've got to do it day after day, sucko. I'm sorry, that's how it goes.
0: Thank you, Sue. Debbie has joined us.
1: All right, Debbie, we'll wrap up with you. Who ran away?
6: Hi, Amanda and Jonesy. So it was myself. I was upset with my mother for cutting my hair too short.
1: Right.
6: So I packed a bag, and in the bag I put my one-month-old baby sister because she was my baby, I felt. I got across the road and one house down and the neighbour heard her crying, and hence I was stopped.
1: Wow, you had a baby in
0: like
1: your
0: bag. Like a one-month-old. It's like a newborn.
1: Wow.
6: Nothing else. I would have been about 5 or 6.
0: Oh, God.
6: So, you know, just the baby, because there's no way that mean lady was having my baby.
1: Oh, that mean hair-cutting lady. Oh, Debbie, that is a brilliant story. Thank you.
0: They were harsh times,
1: I know,
0: were they?
1: I'm taking the baby.
0: Like people talk about, oh, what about the good old days?
1: The good old days. Pack a baby and off you go.
0: Oh, thank you, Debbie.
1: Oh, so good.
0: Thank you for all your calls. Coming up, Instagram makes its return. If you'd like to register for Instagram, jonesyandamanda.com.au.
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1: Hello there. If you're driving home, just take it easy on the road. Have you seen some of those crazy accidents that's happened?
2: I thought it might have been AI. A car went into the side of a bus
1: Brisbane.
2: Up where the windows are.
1: It looked like something out of Fast and the Furious.
2: Cripes.
1: And then there's this bloke on his motorbike that's lane filtering through the Burnley Tunnel there, and he's gone up next to an oversized truck. He's hit one of the little flags that stick out.
2: Oh.
1: You know, don't do that.
2: Has he lived?
1: Yeah, he's fine. He's lucky as anything. But, you know, as a motorcyclist, I'm a big fan of lane filtering. It works for motorcycles and it is now legal in this country. But if we do dumb things like this, they're going to take the lane filtering away and that's the last thing we want. So, like that dude, he didn't need to go between the truck and the van. Could have gone on the other side, bro.
2: So, what are your rules for lane
1: filtering? You're allowed to lane filtering.
2: Your personal rules is for visibility and all of that. Like, don't go near a truck.
1: Don't go near an oversized truck. I don't go next to truck and dogs. That's the tipper trucks or semi-trailers. Any truck. You know, lane filter between cars, preferably when they're stopped or going slow.
2: See you.
1: But this dude, he's missed the flag. He's lucky he's not dead. But he could wreck it for everyone as well. And then we're all sitting in the traffic, stuck.
2: Community announcement from Brendan.
1: That's my community announcement. You remember I was the mayor of, had the mayoral robes for a motorcycle awareness month.
2: Had to have them cleaned.
1: Well, you know, I'll just say something about lane filtering because in Australia, a lot of people, when they brought it into Sydney, they set it up in the city to see how it worked because the coppers couldn't really enforce it. So they decided what we're going to do is we're going to set up a trial in Sussex Street in the city. So around that time, this was a few years ago, I went to a lot of motorcycle events and just explained, look, don't go hitting mirrors on cars or anything like that because they want this trial to fail.
2: Oh.
1: So instead, it was extreme success. Not one mirror was hit, not one incident was recorded.
2: Right,
1: because it looks a little bit sketchy, but motorcycles by and large look sketchy. And I say this, I've been riding one since I was 19. I don't drive a car. But the point is, if we do this sort of stuff, the government, next minute we're wearing stupid high vis and not being allowed to lane filter. So if you're riding a bike, just keep your wits about you.
2: Be careful.
1: And we can have nice things.
2: Well, coming up, there's something that we'd like to put to the pub test. We spoke about it yesterday involving Luke Wilson, the actor.
1: Oh, yeah.
2: I'd like to know your opinion on that.
1: Instagram coming up as well.
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0: Hello there. It's Jonesy and Amanda driving you home this Thursday, the 30th of July, with you two. I don't know. It must be the domain of young men, because I don't think women did this. But when you were young, as decoration, did you put empty liquor bottles around on shelving in
1: your place? You know what we did have? A friend of mine, we had an old Chianti bottle that we put a candle in.
0: Yeah.
1: And once we had a Matus. Remember Matus? Had a really nice shaped bottle.
0: And had a basket.
1: No, that was the Chianti. The Matus Rosé was like this really nice shaped bottle, and we'd put a candle in that or flowers in that.
0: Yeah.
1: But other than that, the answer is no.
0: I remember, and it is the domain of young men. When I was young, we'd have all Jim Beam bottles around the share house.
1: So you didn't keep them were they there for decoration?
0: Yes, but I don't know why, because I don't think any woman in her right mind would go, well, this is fantastic.
1: No, your version of the eat, pray, love signage? Yeah,
0: maybe it is.
1: And your scatter cushions.
0: But you grow up, well, maybe you get married and the woman comes into your life
1: and puts
0: it all into the recycling and out it goes. But I haven't thought about this for many, many years. And I often thought, what would be the perspective of someone that comes into your house, sees all these bottles, what would they react to? What's their inner thoughts? And this guy that I follow on Instagram answers the question perfectly. This guy's called Tony, as in T-O-E-K-N-E. But this is brilliant.
2: No way! You drank all this?
3: Tell me about the night you drank this one. And don't skip a single detail. I want to hear all about it. I didn't think it was possible to convey maturity, rebellion, and a party-heavy lifestyle all at once. But you hit the nail on the head, muchacho.
2: And they're all unwashed, right?
3: Some of these are really expensive. Okay, high roller.
2: I see you.
3: I'm obsessed with the way the light passes through each bottle and bounces off of another. The interplay of refraction and color gives the whole arrangement an unexpectedly architectural quality.
2: What do you say I head to the local corner store, pick up a bottle of your favorite on me, and then we add another brushstroke to that masterpiece?
1: You know? Brilliant. Yeah. I went around to my son's house, my younger son, and his whole kitchen bench was covered in bottles.
0: Yeah, well, that's just Jack's weekend.
1: That's what I think. I don't think there's a collection. I think he just couldn't be bothered putting them in the recycling.
0: And in the world of man, beer bottles don't count, okay? That's just recycling.
1: What were those ones?
0: They're all fancy liquor bottles.
1: Oh, yeah. So, look at you, full of admiration. Yeah.
0: I'm not that old, okay?
1: Oh, I see you.
0: I'm not that old.
1: Speaking of age, coming up next, we spoke just yesterday about Luke Wilson becoming a first-time father at 54. There's a certain age gap here between him and his partner, and does it matter? Let's talk about that.
0: We'll go to the Jonesy and Amanda Rams for the pub test next.
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You might know how to play with fire.

0: Hello there. It's Jonesy and Amanda driving you home. Thursday is a perfect day to go down to the Jonesy and Amanda Arms for
1: the good old-fashioned pub test.
0: It's true, Sam.
2: We were talking yesterday on this show about Luke Wilson, who's Owen Wilson's brother, but also a very famous actor in his own right.
0: Mm-hmm.
2: He is 54 years old. He has just had his first child with a woman who is 24 years old, 30-year age difference there. They've kept a very low profile as a couple. They've been together for a couple of years, but they have now been seen out and about with their baby. They were first spotted together in 2023, have made a public appearance together, etc. They've welcomed their first child together, a baby daughter. It is Luke's first child. What's interesting to me is that we're so used to seeing older men and younger women in Hollywood that we just have ceased to think that it's unusual. At least that's how I felt. I kind of had the weirdness of this. I didn't notice. My sense had been worn away until I heard someone commenting.
3: If you don't think this is weird, imagine that we had the ability to time travel and some nice young couple just gave birth to a baby girl and she's cooing and they're holding her in her arms in the hospital and they look at each other and someone bursts through the doors and he's 30-year-old actor Luke Wilson and he looks at the parents dead-eyed and he says, "Congratulations on your baby. I'm going to marry her and have a baby with her." Now, is it weird?
2: When you hear it like that, it is like very weird.
0: Because you see the picture of them together and it doesn't look that bad.
2: That's because we're used to it. We are used to older men and younger women, particularly in Hollywood.
0: Didn't Charlie Chaplin have a baby when he was 90?
2: Yeah, and that's the thing. His first wife is 90. Charlie Chaplin's second or fifth wife might be 17. I don't know. But this is the thing. Women go through the biological shift and cannot have children beyond a certain age. But these men can keep marrying babies and have babies.
0: Yeah.
2: The comments are very interesting around this. Who cares? It's a consensual relationship. That's fair enough. Other people saying, why is it that older men date girls young enough to be their daughters? It's yuck.
0: Anthropological.
2: In the old days, I wonder if maybe men always have this urge to procreate and there are these young girls, but society prevented it because men stayed in marriages. Now relationships come and go and men are free to follow this course. And young women will always be attracted to old, powerful men.
0: Yep.
2: Old, powerful men will always be attracted to
0: young
2: men.
0: But old, powerful men, when you say old, powerful men, you mean old, rich men.
2: Well, power.
0: Guys with big boats and.
2: Yeah, that's right. That's
0: jets
2: right.
0: And all that stuff.
2: And maybe the women aren't being cynical. They actually find that as an attractive. That's part of their DNA, that there's someone who will provide for me.
0: Yeah.
2: How do you feel about this? Is it all right to think it's manky or not? What are we going to call this? How about we say age gaps?
0: Age gaps.
2: Do they pass the pub?
4: 981 2NM.

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0: sound like there. It's Jonesy and Amanda driving you home. Let's get into it.
1: Free money. 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
2: Extra cash.
3: Any money. Jonesy and Amanda's.
0: Instagram. 10 questions, 60 seconds on the clock. You can pass if you don't know an answer. We'll come back to that question if time permits. You get all the questions right, $1,000.
4: You can make it $2,000 by answering a bonus question, but it is double or nothing.
0: I was just looking at your jacket, Amanda. It looks like, when you look at it really quickly, it looks like you're covered in Post-it notes.
4: You know, every single person in this building today said, I love your jacket.
0: I like it.
4: Brightly coloured little dash hounds on it. You say it looks like it's covered in Post-it notes.
0: Just the colours. And it's the vibe she brings.
4: Thank you for Zoe, that. Thank you
0: French's
4: for that
0: forest.
4: Not quite compliment. Hello, Zoe, how are you?
5: Hi, I'm good. How are you guys?
4: Very well, thank you.
0: It's a nice jacket, Zoe. You should see it.
4: That's all you need to know. We've got 10 questions, Zoe. We've got 60 seconds. You know how this goes. Saying pass is your friend. If you're not sure of the answer, we might have time to come back, okay?
5: Awesome. Sounds
4: all right.
5: Good.
4: Zoe, here we go, and good luck. Question number one. What flavour salt is chicken salt?
5: Chicken.
4: Question two. A dentist specialises in what?
5: Cleaning teeth.
4: Question three. Finish this. 5, 10, 15?
5: 20.
4: Question four. A biography you write about yourself is called what?
5: Autobiography.
4: Question five. In which city is Saturday Night Live filmed?
5: New York.
4: Question six. Deuce and love are terms used in what sport?
5: Tennis.
4: Question seven. Luciana Barroso is married to which actor?
5: Pass.
4: Question eight. What's the capital of Thailand?
5: Bangkok.
4: Question nine. I'll be back is a catchphrase from which film?
5: Terminator.
4: Question 10. The Fender brand is known for making what?
5: Guitar.
4: Question 7. Luciana Barroso is married to who?
5: Matt Damon.
4: Yes!
0: Matt Damon.
4: Yes!
0: You did it, Zoe.
4: Zoe, you and your whispering brains trust.
0: Yes.
4: You've done it.
5: Oh, my God. Okay.
0: Are you by yourself, Zoe?
4: No, I think I heard a little voice. Not that it matters.
5: My dad here.
4: Yeah, absolutely, absolutely.
0: Well, Zoe.
4: Zoe.
0: $1,000.
4: You have got $1,000. You can leave with $1,000 right now. Mm-hmm. That's brilliant. Doesn't everyone just need $1,000?
5: Oh, I want $2,000.
0: Whoa, hang on.
4: Let's cut to the chase.
0: I didn't even get to put on the tempting pants.
4: Pop them on. We've put the exciting music on.
0: Yeah.
4: Brendan.
0: And these haven't been boxed up or anything like that. Spinning the linen press. There you go.
4: I don't think much tempting is required. Do you want... Let me explain the rules to you, though, Zoe. You have 6 seconds to answer a bonus question, and it's double or nothing. So you can either leave now with 1,000, play on for 2,000, but if you can't answer the question correctly in 6 seconds, there's nothing, I'm afraid.
5: Yeah, okay.
4: What would you like to do?
5: I'm going to go for it.
4: Okay!
0: Oh, Zoe, that's... Woo-hoo! The crowd goes crazy.
4: Ryan, have you got the 6-second buzzer ready to go?
6: Ready to go.
4: Zoe, you have 6 seconds to answer this question for $2,000.
5: Yep,
4: who painted the Sistine Chapel?
5: Michelangelo.
0: Yes. There it is.
4: Zoe and Zoe's dad.
0: You would have got that all day.
4: $2,000. Congratulations.
0: What's your dad's name, Zoe?
5: James.
0: James, okay.
4: Well, this you're going to
0: sounds a little vague there.
4: You're going to split
0: it's like
4: 50-50?
0: Barnaby Joyce's dog. No one's seen it. Zoe's dad exists.
4: Are you splitting it 50-50?
5: I'll absolutely give him some.
0: Yeah, give him.
4: I'll give him 50 cents, says Zoe.
0: Buy him a carton of beer, Zoe, and he'll be happy.
5: Thanks, guys, so much.
0: Zoe,
5: awesome.
0: Good on you. You're
4: congratulations.
0: A winner. Congratulations.
4: $2,000. How brilliant.
0: Big deal.
5: Oh, awesome. Thank you so much.
4: Oh, how good's that? Hasn't gone off for ages. I'm so happy.
0: And you know what? It'll be back again tomorrow.
4: Yes, it will.
0: JonesyandAmanda.com.au. 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

0: Hello there. It's Jonesy Demander driving you home this Thursday afternoon. About as good a time as ever to get down to the Jonesy Demander Arms 4.
1: The pub test.
2: Pub test.
3: Do it pass the pub test.
1: If something sounds unlikely, then it should fail the pub test.
2: Yeah, the pub test.
4: Doesn't pass the sniff test.
5: Stop it. It's not helpful.
0: Today, Luke Wilson and Kendall Yates, a nice looking couple. He's an actor and she's pretty.
6: He's 54, she's 24.
0: And they're going to have a baby.
6: They've had a baby. They've been together for a couple of years. And we're so used to seeing age gaps like this in Hollywood, you don't think twice about it until I heard this.
7: If you don't think this is weird, imagine that we had the ability to time travel and some nice young couple just gave birth to a baby girl and she's cooing and they're holding her in her arms in the hospital and they look at each other and someone bursts through the doors and he's 30-year-old actor Luke Wilson and he looks at the parents dead-eyed and he says, "Congratulations on your baby. I'm going to marry her and have a baby with her." Now, is it weird?
0: Well, when you put it like that.
6: When you put it like that, and a healthy baby, consensual relationship, all of that. But what does it do for women that men start off with partners their own age, and then they age and the partners stay the same age? Do you know what I mean?
0: Yeah.
6: So how do you feel about this? Age gaps, do they pass the pub test?
8: I don't care what the age gap is. My husband's father was 70-something when he had, and his wife would have been 40-something. So, yeah, if they hadn't had him, I wouldn't have him now.
9: I feel it is a bit creepy when the guy is 30 years older than her. And he's actually old enough to be her father. I did see the article about them and I thought, oh yeah, here we go, another Hollywood actor with money who can date someone half his age and less. But then by the same token, you've got someone like Cher who's dating a guy who's 40 years younger than her. So, like, where do we draw the line? You're in love, you're in love.
10: Yes, they do. Well, I met my husband when I was 22 and he was 42. He's now 80 and I'm 60. I couldn't do without him.
11: I think that it's a shame that we've become so judgmental as a society that we balk at someone who are in a loving relationship and call it yuck. I think that is actually appalling. They're consenting adults, they can do what they want to do.
6: Interesting, yeah, interesting. And yes, they absolutely can do what they want to do. Just as women get older, where do we put ourselves with men who don't want women their own age? But
0: the heart wants what the heart wants, as Woody Allen so famously said.
12: Righto, you two. Okay. That's enough.
6: I'm glad you cut me off. Okay. We have a very special Friday feel session tomorrow.
0: Oh, boy, I'm so excited.
6: It's going to be an absolute beauty. We cannot wait.
0: Do you want to give any sort of clue as to who it is?
6: Two big powerhouses in Australian music who don't normally perform together, but will
0: and
6: tomorrow.
0: And they're appropriately matched age-wise.
6: Okay. Phew. They're not romantically involved.
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6: Thank you.
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21: Good morning, I'm Cameron Smith.
2: Local government New South Wales has backed a call for a national scheme to pay councils that host renewable energy infrastructure. The Clean Energy Council proposed the scheme at a summit in Sydney this week. Local government New South Wales President Darcy Byrne says host communities need to see real, lasting benefits from projects in their backyard. Nearly 200 renewable projects are currently moving through the New South Wales planning system, including the New England and Hunter Res. Residents across the Upper Hunter are being urged to get behind Dry July as the fundraising campaign enters its final day. Almost 19,000 people have signed up to go alcohol-free this month, raising almost $4 million to help people affected by cancer. Dry July CEO Gillian Odbert says it's not too late to get involved or support those taking part.
3: This year we've seen over 30% of our participants joining from regional communities, which is outstanding. Because we know services in those areas can be more limited. So we really do call on locals to sign up and donate because you've still got time to make a real impact in your local community.
2: A new health service aimed specifically at veterans has opened in the Hunter, with Total Veteran Healthcare launching its Newcastle outpost at Broadmeadow. The organisation says 3 in 5 former ADF members live with long-term complex health conditions, with the Hunter home to one of the strongest veteran communities in the state. The outpost brings together primary, allied and specialist healthcare in one location, available in person or via telehealth, handy for our Upper Hunter vets. In local sport, a mouth-watering top-of-the-table clash awaits us in the Group 21 men's first grade tomorrow. Last season's winners Singleton are at home to first place Scone, with just 1 point separating the two sides on the ladder. Elsewhere, Musselbrook host Denman and Greta Brangston travel to Aberdeen. In the women's, Aberdeen take on Murrurundi, while ladder leaders Merriwar travel to Musselbrook. That's your local news and sports. I'm Cameron Smith.
17: National News Now.
4: Hi, Harrison Preet here. Australia's racked up 50 gold medals at the Commonwealth Games in Glasgow. Our cyclists adding two more to the tally this morning. Tara Nyland winning the women's C4-C5 4,000 metre individual pursuit in world record time before our men beat England to take out the team sprint. The CFMEU's administrator insists organised crime has very little grip on the union. The construction industry has been riddled with corruption and criminal infiltration, prompting inquiries in both Victoria and Queensland. Michael Crosby telling 7:30, efforts have been made to remove rogue elements.
15: We've moved off 27 leaders, 150 staff members of various kinds have gone away. We've got a whole new team in there rebuilding that union from the ground up. I think there is still criminality there because some of these fixes are there.
4: And a reprieve for the thousands of Aussies who rely on cancer and endometriosis drug Zoladex. Its maker AstraZeneca backflipping on a plan to pull the treatment from November. However, long-term concerns remain. Canberra is set to pull it from the PBS.
17: 2NM, your sport now.
4: AFL, where Collingwood's six-game winning streak's over, going down to Geelong 97-72 at the MCG. And in NRL, Cowboys coach Tom Payton apologising to fans after last night's 82-12 thrashing by the Roosters. Skipper Ruben Cotter summing it up.
21: Oh, embarrassing. The most embarrassing game we've ever been a part of, I reckon. We didn't turn up.
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19: Fine and clear conditions around the Upper Hunter for your Friday. Not terribly warm, though. We're heading towards a top of just 18 this afternoon. Sunny and 19 expected tomorrow. Sunday should see a little fog to start and then warm up towards 21 degrees. Monday, we could see a late shower. A bit of rain returning to the valley with 22 degrees to start the new week. 5 minutes after 6, I'm showing 5 at Singleton. It's just 1 at Yulin, which is pretty warm compared to yesterday. 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
1: Huge thanks to Harvey Norman Muswellbrook Fair, proudly supporting a show that has no plan and way too much confidence for this time of day.
19: He keeps saying I don't have a plan. I have an extensive plan to keep you occupied and entertained for the next 4 hours for the Friday edition of the 100% Hunter Breakfast Show. The weekend has arrived. We can't be happier than that. I tell you what, I've got a big weekend plan. Going to be doing rehearsals for our match show both days. A lot to get through. We've really got to start nailing this one down. What's coming up on the program for you today? Well, we're giving stuff away. We got cupcakes to give away because it's the final day of the month. We've also got our prize pack to give away for Bears Daily Challenge. Two more chances to get into the draw. We'll do that with food before about half an hour's time, I reckon. M for Movies will be along in about half an hour as well. She's had a look at the new film, Goat. It's a kid's film about basketball, if that makes sense. She'll tell us all about that very, very soon. And of course, we got some news highlights and headlines to have a chat about. And we're going to talk about uncommon instruments. It's all coming up on the 100% Hunter Breakfast Show. You can't expect me to explain everything right now, can you? I guess that's kind of what the deal is at the beginning of the show, isn't it? News is coming up next. Here's Belinda Carlisle.

0: This is Media Break. 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
1: What's going on in the world here in the Pacific? Nauru has officially changed its name to Nauru. I'm not even sure if I'm pronouncing that one right. I haven't double-checked how it's supposed to be pronounced, but it's definitely not Nauru anymore. It proves that even countries occasionally wake up, look in the mirror and think, you know what, we can do better. It's a bold rebrand, although somewhere there's a Year 8 geography teacher who's just thrown 30 years of lesson plans straight into the bin, thanks to Nauru. I'm not sure about the pronunciation of that. Australian police uniforms and badges are being sold on a major Chinese shopping site, which is exactly what every scammer needed after exhausting fake emails, fake text messages and fake toll notices. Apparently impersonating police is now as easy as adding a badge to your cart and just waiting for the free shipping. Why would anybody want a New South Wales or Australian police uniform? What exactly do you plan on doing with that, for crying out loud? I hope they actually find a way to take that off their website. I wonder if it's even possible for them to do that. What else is going on in the world? Businesses in Lismore are backing major engineering works to stop future floods after the last disaster caused more than $1 billion in damage. Seems like a sensible plan, because hoping it doesn't happen again isn't generally considered a robust infrastructure strategy. I was talking to somebody about those floods in Lismore a few years ago, and they were saying a whole host of houses were built on a swamp back in the day, which they drained, but a lot of people said all it's going to take is a bit of rain and that swamp is going to fill back up again. And look what happened. Australian wine exports have fallen to their lowest level in 22 years as people around the world tighten their belts and drink less. Bad news for winemakers, although judging by social media, people haven't stopped whining. They've just become more affordable about it. Police are investigating after disturbing footage emerged of three Chinese international students allegedly being racially targeted by two women in Sydney CBD. It's another reminder that for every person who makes Australia look welcoming, there's always someone determined to audition for the role of national embarrassment. And these two girls are in first and second place at the moment. Former Married at First Sight contestant Ridge Burrito says he'd rather keep weightlifting despite suffering a gruesome knee injury than return to reality television, which tells you everything you need to know about maths when snapping your knee is apparently the healthier option. Also in sport, Australia's track cycling squad has claimed 3 golds on the first day of competition at the Velodrome at the Commonwealth Games. Australia going absolutely gangbusters in Glasgow at the moment. In AFL, Geelong held off Collingwood for an important 25-point win at the MCG. And the Roosters put on 82 points last night against the Cowboys, the highest NRL score in 91 years.
2: Mafahu White, late offload. Walker kicks, chases, wants the bounce, kicks it on the foot. Stop it. The Roosters are coming from everywhere. The ball bounces to Randy.
3: What did
2: They've
3: I say?
2: Got the try. They're about to notch 80.
1: That audio from Channel 9 as the Roosters scored their 14th try in the shadows of full-time. They scored the third most points ever seen in Australian Rugby League first grade match and beaten the clock against a truly hapless North Queensland side, somehow still found time to score 2 tries. The old saying seems to go that if you have 50 points put on you, there's no way you win the grand final. After you've had 82 points put on you, I think the North Queensland Cowboys might not be seeing a grand final for the next couple of years or so. Highly embarrassing that was. And that is all the news that I've got for you. About a quarter of an hour, Cam will be here when it's local news first on 2NM, and I want to hear from you this morning. What are you up to? What do you got planned for the weekend? Give us a call. 6543 1981 is the number.

0: Good morning, Sue and Em. It's Bear.
1: Oh, happy Frothy Chop Friday there, Bear.
0: Happy Frothy Chop Friday to you, Pete the Street Sweeper. How are things going out there for a Friday morning?
1: Oh, top of the world, brother. Top of the world.
0: Did you get your truck fixed yesterday?
1: Yeah, what it was, they call it a Ray.
0: Hmm. Yes.
1: It's a flap in the back of the truck. It doesn't stop flapping, eh?
0: Does everybody call them a Ray or is it just you?
1: Oh, all our work calls them a Ray now.
0: Oh, we're starting early today. I actually got bumped into Tom and his wife Jude yesterday, and they were laughing about you and Ray going backwards and forwards on this show almost every day.
1: Oh, yeah, but you know what it's like, mate. And just let you know, I've been 93 kilos since the age of 14, so that many handy pies I eat, mate. Suspensions ain't going to go. But anyhow, it's all good.
0: Red rag to a bull. It's all in fun, mate. It's all in fun. What's the plan for the weekend?
1: Well, I'm going to do a spaghetti bolognese.
0: What's going to go in your bolognese?
1: Well, onion, of course, about three or four onions.
0: Yep.
1: About four lamb shanks.
0: Oh.
1: 2 kilos of mince. Oh, 1.5 kilo of beef mince, 1.5 kilos of pork mince.
0: Yeah.
1: And cook it for about 3 hours. Slow.
0: Yeah.
1: Whack in about 4 cans of whole tomatoes. And just let it simmer for about 8 hours. And put I don't put garlic in mine. I put muscly coal in mine.
0: What don't you put in instead of garlic?
1: I put muscly coal, which in Italian, that's basil.
0: Oh, okay. All right. Fair. I've never heard it called that before. Basil makes a great deal of sense. How many people are you feeding, by the way?
1: Well, what I do, I make it and I freeze it because that's just the sauce.
0: Ah, yep.
1: It's only the sauce. And then cook up the spaghetti when I want it.
0: Yeah, oh, that makes sense. So that sounds like there's almost a week worth of meals there for you, mate.
1: Oh, probably longer than that. But anyhow, I give them away. Whoever's walking around here, grab one of them, take one of them. Where I live, I give a few away.
0: Yeah.
1: Yeah.
0: All right, well, you eat up and enjoy that. It sounds absolutely delightful. A good spag bowl is hard to go past.
1: That's right. You know, and you don't eat it that day. No, okay, you need to forget it the same day. They re-head it the next day, then eat it.
0: I did not know that. I'm learning something every day from you in the kitchen. Thank you for that.
1: And I'm just sitting here having a mushroom pie, and I've got a steak and kidney just sitting beside him, ready to go down.
0: If I wasn't already feeling hungry, I am now. Thank you, Pete. You have a good weekend.
1: Thank you, brother. See ya.
0: Pete the Street Sweeper there, making us all feel hungry and certainly making me inclined to make some spag bowl this weekend. Thank you for that, mate. It's coming up on the program. We're talking about being positive today. How do you remain positive?
2: Always look on the bright side of life. Always look.
0: That's what we'd love to hear from you today, 6543-1981. What helps you stay positive? We're trying to be positive as we head into what should be a pretty nice weekend around the Upper Hunter. We'll take a break, come back and have a quick look at the roads for the first time this morning.
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9: 2NM local traffic.
0: All quiet on the roads this morning. Might be a little bit of frost out there on your windscreen as you're heading out to the car. It certainly was the case for me at 4 o'clock this morning. If you've seen anything of note, 6543 1981 is the number, or text the Hunter Connect text 0455 33 1981.
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0: Looking for a new kids film to enjoy, perhaps with the kids, the grandkids, the nieces and the nephews? Well, M for Movies is going to talk to us all about Goat. It's a film where animals play basketball because, you know, everything's possible in the world of cinema. We'll do that in the next 15 minutes. Right now, to warm you up on a cold Friday morning around the valley, this is Dragon to remind us of that April sun in Cuba on 2NM.

0: 981 2NM local news update from Cam is on the way. Councils could soon receive standard payments from renewable energy projects under a scheme welcomed by local government. And you've only got a couple more chances to get into Bears Daily Challenge draw, which we will be finding a winner later this morning. We'll give you the first question or the first clue, the hard one, on the other side of the 6:30 news. Remember, Friday round here, it's all about food.
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9: Good morning, I'm Cameron Smith. Councils could soon receive standard payments from renewable energy projects under a scheme welcomed by local government New South Wales. President Darcy Byrne says it's rare for an industry to propose a royalty on itself, but called it the right move to build trust. The proposal is set to benefit regional communities like Muswellbrook and the Upper Hunter, who house renewable infrastructure. Singleton Public Library and the town's Sundial will glow green next week in support of Samaritan's Green Light Appeal. The landmark will be lit up from the 3rd to the 9th of August during Homeless Week. Council Acting General Manager Mel Curtis says the appeal raises vital funds for youth accommodation services.
10: In terms of the Green Light Appeal, raises vital funds for Samaritan student accommodation. So that's the only service of its kind in the Hunter, providing safe and stable accommodation for young people aged 16 to 24. So it's a really important cause.
9: Helicopters are back in the skies over the Upper Hunter as Transgrid carries out its latest round of transmission line patrols. The aerial check began last Thursday and will continue until the 13th of August. Crews are using thermal imaging equipment to check for signs of heat release along the network. Communities in Cessnock, Singleton and Muswellbrook may spot the choppers overhead. A new veteran-focused healthcare service has opened its doors in the Hunter, with Total Veteran Healthcare launching a Newcastle outpost at Broadmeadow. 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In local sport, something's got to give this weekend, with the top three only separated by 1 point in Hunter Rugby's President's Cup. Tomorrow we see second versus third when Nelson Bay hosts Singleton, while Musselbrook travel to ladder leaders Scone. That's your local news and sports. I'm Cameron Smith.
1: National News now.
11: Morning, Harrison Preeb. The CFMEU's administrator says it's hard to believe former Victorian Premier Jacinda Allen's claim of alleged corruption on an infrastructure project hasn't seen their costs balloon. Michael Crosby has also opened up about the threats he's received from former union boss John Setcar.
12: I take them seriously. There's not much I can do about it. The police have taken out the Victorian equivalent of an AVO.
11: Speaking on 7:30, Optus is facing a potential $500 million penalty after the communication watchdog launched federal court action over last year's network outage. The regulator claims the telco breached emergency call rules more than 2,000 times. And a first-of-its-kind study examining whether repeated blast exposure is contributing to brain injuries in Australian soldiers. Up to 400 ADF personnel will be monitored using helmet sensors, blood tests and neurological assessments after weapons training exercises. The study follows recommendations from the Royal Commission into Defence and veteran suicide.
1: 2NM, your sport now.
11: A successful day in the track finals on day 7 of the Commonwealth Games. Our reporter Sally Pearson has more.
13: Australia took home gold in the women's 4,000 team pursuit finals, defeating New Zealand. Tara Nayland claimed the gold medal in the C4-C5 4,000 individual pursuit, and Australia also won gold in the men's 4,000 individual pursuit. In the athletics, Jess Hull goes around in the 5,000 metres final alongside Rose Davies and Lyndon Hall. 100 metre Com Games medalists Lockie Kennedy and Tori Lewis have made it through to the finals of the 200 metres.
11: And that's latest in news and sport.
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0: Jersey Muswellbrook. It's a good day. Broadcasting right across the region. It's the 100% Hunter Breakfast Show. It's okay if you're still in your PJs, unless you just got to work. Nice
1: outfit. I know I do go on about this around about this time of year fairly often, but it always amuses me. So I just mentioned Walker is currently showing 2 degrees, but it actually feels like minus two. Whereas Wallabadar is 1 degree, where it feels like almost minus 4 degrees. Said it once, I'll say it again. If it feels like something, why isn't it just something? Minus two in Walker, minus four in Wallabadar. Certainly very cold out there at the moment. Dressing like an adult, that's my advice. Not just T-shirts, shorts and thongs. You've got to put on some decent clothes to stave off the cold so you don't get crook. Also, you don't need to have the air conditioning pumped up to 28 degrees. That's not good for your bill more than anything else. Costs you a lot of money to do that sort of thing. It's coming up on the program. Well, Aaron Stevens will be along very, very soon. We've got to find some winners. We've got cupcakes to give away, prize packs to give away. Doing that later in the program. Want to know how you remain positive all the time?
2: Always look on the bright side of life.
1: How do you stay positive in a world that, certainly when it comes to social media and media at large, actually, can be quite negative? Here's a positive for you. I got Bear's Daily Challenge, clue number one for this morning. It's all about food. This recipe includes garam masala, cumin, coriander, turmeric, and chili. If you are a bit of a chef, you might know what all of those go into to concoct. If you do, jump on the phone, 6543 1981. Get yourself an entry into our monthly draw, which will be done after 8:30 this morning for the prize pack. What includes garam masala, cumin, coriander, turmeric, and chili? I know it's tasty because I know what the answer is. It's Tina Turner for you right now. She's the best.

0: to an Emmett's Bear.
1: Hi, Bears, Brad, how you going, mate?
0: Good, thanks, mate. And what about yourself this morning?
1: Yeah, not too bad, just on the way to work.
0: That's the way. You want to have a go at Bears Daily Challenge?
1: Yes, I do.
0: Well, the recipe includes garam masala, cumin, coriander, turmeric and chilli. What do you reckon it is?
1: Butter chicken.
0: Nicely done, mate. Well done. You picked yourself up not just another entry into the draw, but also a big bear hug for being very clever and getting in on the first guest this morning. Well done.
1: Thanks, mate.
0: How good is butter chicken, by the way?
1: Oh, not too bad, especially in the camp oven.
0: Ooh, actually, that does sound tasty. That's a good way to stay positive, eh? Have a nice meal out in the camp oven.
1: Yep.
0: All right, you have a great Friday.
1: Thank you.
0: See ya. Fantastic work from Brad, getting it on the first clue this morning at 6:30. I thought that was a hard one. He must be a whiz in the kitchen. Anyway, we will have one more go at Bears Daily Challenge after the 7:30 news to get you into the draw, which we will be doing later this morning. Right now at 16 and a half minutes to 7, we're talking movies.
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5: 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Is this Junior?
6: What's his name? Henry Jones Jr.
7: Lake Indiana. We named the dog Indiana.
0: And today we're checking out the kids' sports film Goat on Amazon Prime. Here's the trailer.
8: You don't belong here, Goat. You're too small.
9: My mom told me if anyone could change the game, it was me. And I want her. Be right.
0: That's the trailer for the kids' film Goat. We've got our own goat on board to tell us all about it. Good morning, my love. How are we doing?
10: Good morning. I'm really well, thanks. How are you?
0: Not too bad. Goat meaning greatest of all time, of course.
10: Oh, yeah, 100%. But also, in this case, an actual goat. So it's a kids' movie, like an animated kids' movie. And, so there's this little goat, and he, like, has big dreams of playing in the NBA. So he kind of goes to, like, the local courts and goes up against this big, I think he's a water buffalo. But anyway, there's a lot of very tall, big NBA jungle players.
0: Yes.
10: And he's just like this one little domestic goat who was raised by a single mom, and his mom's, you know, not around anymore. And so it's like a real rags to riches, David and Goliath type of tale about like
0: the little guy achieving.
10: Because it's actually executive produced, and there's some like voiceover by Steph Curry. So, and I think Steph Curry, who is like actually the GOAT for Golden State Warriors, like I think that it's kind of partially his own story, like because I think he's a little bit smaller than some of the other guys.
0: Famously, yes, and he has been one of the most dominant basketball players in the NBA for the last decade.
10: Yeah, so this is kind of his story. But what is amazing about this is the animation. So if you're into animation, this is a really unusual animation technique that I haven't actually seen before. And it kind of follows on a little bit from like Spider-Man, No Way Home, like the Teenage Mutant Ninja Turtles movie that came out recently.
0: Yeah.
10: It's unusual animation, and it's very, very cool. And like it's so cool because it's kind of set in this like metropolis jungle. So yes, like there's some real creativity in the setting of this film, and the other characters are just heaps and heaps of fun. Like, I mean, actually Steph Curry is the voice of the giraffe. But like, yeah, so he kind of ends up on this like losing team. He gets drafted purely for publicity.
0: Yeah.
10: You know, cause there's like I think she's a Jaguar, and she's like, she is the GOAT like in the NBA, but she's getting old and she's getting washed up, and everyone's kind of talking trash about her. And so like the GOAT ends up on this, yeah, losing team. It's like we've all seen this movie 1,000 times, right?
0: And then, just not as animals in the jungle.
10: Yeah, exactly. Yeah. But it's like it is like it's fresh, it's fun, it's heartwarming, and the animation is really interesting. So even if you're not interested in the storyline because it has been done to death, yeah, just to actually the look of this film is really interesting.
0: It feels like it's in the same sort of universe as Zootropolis.
10: Oh, 100%. It is like, you know, this could be like a neighboring city too, or it could be part of Zootopia.
11: Yeah.
10: A Zootropolis. Yeah.
0: I think so it was both. I think overseas it was Zootopia and here it was Zootropolis or vice versa, something like that.
10: Right. Yeah. Well, no, very same universe for sure. And like both of my kids, the 3-year-old and the 9-year-old sat there through the whole thing. So that's really telling you something. They both loved it. Yeah. And I loved it too. It was just like one of those perfect family movies.
0: So what's your rating for Goat?
10: I'm going to give it a 3.5, like, you know, because the story itself is not so fresh, but I don't know. Like, I think a lot of us, like, including my husband, I have to say, love a kind of rags to riches sporting story.
0: Who doesn't? It's the underdog story. We all love that.
10: Underdog story, yeah. So, like, I mean, yeah.
0: Or Undergoat, would it be?
10: Undergoat. Well, yeah, I think it's a crowd pleaser. So 3.5.
0: All right, that is Goat. You can check that out on Prime. It's going to be free probably in a couple of weeks or so. And you can check out M for Movies next week when she's here with another film to have a look at. Thanks, my love. Have a great weekend.
10: You too. You too. See you later.
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0: Just had a message from Michael, just further to my discussion about how we've got the temperature and then we've got the feels like temperature. He said it's, well, actually, I'm going to paraphrase and say it's a little bit like that song Lola. Things aren't exactly the same up top as what they are down the bottom, it would seem. Very, very interesting point, Michael. Thank you for sending that through. Got a bear fact today about animals. We'll do that before we get to the 7 o'clock news. Right now, we're going back to 1928 when a very iconic lion roared for the first time on this day.
20: 2NM's On This Day with Aaron Stevens.
11: Turning back the clock on July 31st, the day in 1928 when the MGM lion roared for the first time. It was at the beginning of the film White Shadows of the South Seas. This British comedy started on this day in 1968.
21: Who do you think you are kidding, Mr. Hitler, if you think we're on the run?
11: Yes, Dad's Army originally ran from 1968 to 1977.
22: You think you shot him down?
23: Well, it was either us or those two Spitfires on his tail.
11: A famous Australian gold medal winning moment at the 1992 Barcelona Games when Kieran Perkins smashed his own world record in the 1500 metres.
24: Possibly the greatest victory of these sunny Olympics. The Olympic gold medal is going to be won by close on 20 metres in a new world record by Kieran Perkins of Australia.
11: And another memorable moment from a champion swimmer. In 2012, Michael Phelps became the greatest gold medal winner in history.
25: Nobody's won as many medals at the Olympic Games in any sport than this great champion, Michael Phelps.
11: Topping today's birthday list is Oz music legend Russell Morris. He's 78.
26: Come and see the real thing, come and see.
11: Australian tennis champion Yvonne Goolagong-Cawley is 75, won 4 Australian Opens.
27: Oh, it felt great. I've been so excited about being able to play at Wimbledon again.
11: Special celebration for Aussie actor, comedian and TV presenter Ernie Dingo. He's 70.
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11: Australian golfing champion Peter Senior is 67.
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11: Action star Wesley Snipes turns 64.
30: Now, see, he up at Doonesbury playing tennis with his turtle shell.
11: Harry Potter author J.K. Rowling celebrates her 61st.
31: Could we use your initials? So I took my favourite grandmother's name.
11: Rugby league great Ian Roberts is also 61. Played for the Rabbitohs, Manly and the Cowboys.
32: Oh! Roberts has pulled off a smacking tackle!
11: Actor Dean Cain turns 60, famous for the TV series Lois and Clark.
33: I'm not so sure about the cape, though.
11: And Dragons great and coach Nathan Brown turns 53.
34: Part of the ride in, part of the trip.
11: Finally, legendary American country music singer-songwriter Jim Reeves died in a plane crash at the age of just 40 on this day in 1964.
35: He'll have to go.
11: Remembering Jim Reeves on July 31st.

0: Fairfax on 2NM. Everything from the interesting to the strange, as well as the truly bizarre.
1: Animals might know more about earthquakes than we give them credit for. In 1975, strange behaviour from snakes, chickens and horses helped convince authorities in Haicheng, China to evacuate people before a magnitude 7 earthquake struck. The move is credited with saving thousands of lives. Similar behaviour was reported before the 2004 Indian Ocean earthquake, with elephants heading inland and away from danger. While scientists still debate how reliable animals are as earthquake detectors, one thing is clear. When the snakes leave home and the horses look worried, maybe cancel your renovation plans. That's amazing. Animals never cease to amaze me. They're incredible. If you see an elephant heading in an opposite direction, I think it's probably not a bad idea to start following it. What else is going on? We've got a local news update from Cam on the way. Veterans across the Upper Hunter now have access to a new dedicated healthcare service. Also, today is Uncommon Instrument Day, and we're going to have a look at seven of the most uncommon here on 2NM.
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6: Good morning, I'm Cameron Smith. Veterans across the Upper Hunter have now access to a new dedicated healthcare service, with Total Veteran Healthcare opening its Newcastle outpost. The service offers coordinated care through service-aware GPs and nurses, covering everything from mental health to DVA claim medical reports. It comes as research shows almost half of ex-serving ADF members live with a chronic health condition. The Hunter is home to one of the strongest veteran communities in New South Wales. The outpost is located at Broadmeadow, with telehealth services also available. There's still time to jump on board Dry July, with the campaign wrapping up today. Almost 19,000 Australians have gone alcohol-free this month, raising more than $3.9 million for cancer support services. Dry July CEO Gillian Odbert says locals can still sign up or back someone taking part.
7: The cancer support organisations we fund tell us that the need for their services is only increasing. And PCFA is telling us that in the next decade, 27 additional prostate cancer specialist nurses are needed.
6: The fund supports specialist cancer nurses, patient transport and wellness programs in areas of need, like in the Upper Hunter. Transgrid says safety is behind its latest helicopter patrols of transmission lines across the region. The 3-week program is using aerial thermography to assess the condition of towers and lines as part of a wider statewide effort that checks more than 13,000 kilometres of network each year. The patrols will run in Muswellbrook, Singleton and Cessnock until the 13th of August. In local sport, the Singleton Roosters will be looking to bounce back in the Black Diamond AFL men's plate tomorrow after slipping down to third place on the ladder. The Roosters travel to the Central Coast to take on the entrants Braddo Bay. The women's side, meanwhile, are also on the road. They take on Port Stephens. And Denman local Ryland Gray is in Perth for the Supercars. Weekend action gets underway today. First practice starts at 5 o'clock. Racing at Wanneroo Raceway begins tomorrow at 2:45. That's your local news and sports. I'm Cameron Smith.
0: National News now.
8: I'm Harrison Preeb. A leading constitutional law expert says One Nation's plan to ban foreign fighters from returning to Australia wouldn't work. University of Sydney's Professor Anne Toomey says gathering evidence and witnesses from overseas proves difficult. She also warns leaving suspected extremists overseas could limit any ability to monitor them. Younger Aussies are putting off trips to the dentist due to the cost of living crunch. The Australian Dental Association says 60% of 18 to 25-year-olds turning to social media for dental advice instead. Building approvals have surged to their highest level in 5 years, with more than 205,000 homes given the green light across the country last financial year. However, industry groups warn this is still not enough to solve the housing shortage. Economists say higher construction costs, rates and property tax changes are weighing in on market investor confidence. And briefly, Brisbane's ferry system to be shut down for 2 hours from 8 this morning as a union takes protected strike action.
0: 2NM, your sport now.
8: Geelong's made it 3 wins in a row in the AFL, downing Collingwood by 25 points at the MCG. The Pies jumped early as the Cats led by 49 points halfway through the second quarter. Coach Craig McRae admits not much was going right.
9: We were 9-1 at some stage, I think, from memory, and the opposition are playing really well and taking their chances, and we looked a bit disconnected at times going forward ourselves. We had plenty of chances early and didn't quite make the most of those, but I was proud how we did fight back.
8: And in NRL, the Cowboys humiliated at home in an 82-12 loss to the Roosters.
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1: Clear sunny skies expected across the Upper Hunter for your Friday. Top of 18 predicted this afternoon. Tomorrow, sunny and 19. Sunny and 21 after a little fog on Sunday. Monday, going to start the week on 22 with a good chance of a late shower. Right now, it's 6 minutes after 7. I've got one at Willow Tree. It's currently -2 degrees at Wingen. And 2NM.com.au, it's where you get the latest local info and events from around the Hunter.
10: It's a good day, sweet like honey. Yeah.
0: From Scone to Denman, Merry Ward to Aberdeen, and everywhere in between. Coming to you live from the 2NM studios, it's the 100% Hunter Breakfast Show.
1: If you're interested, I do need to clarify that Sam did not pick the Cowboys to beat the Roosters last night. 70-point differential, 82-12. We haven't seen a scoreline like that since the 1930s. Although, as I was reminded by Pete the Street Sweeper, the record still belongs to St George. Well, they were just St George back in those days when they beat the Bulldogs in 1935. In the Dogs' first season, I think the score was something like 91-5. That is a massive... And tries were worth 3 points back in those days. Anyway, moving along to other stuff. We got giveaways galore. This hour, we'll be giving away a dozen cupcakes, thanks to Cakes by Tamara. If you've done a shout-out in the month of August, get ready for a phone call from me. We've also got our prize pack to give away for Bears Daily Challenge, and another one of those clues is coming up very shortly. Today is Uncommon Instrument Day. We're talking musical instruments, and I've found 7 truly uncommon ones to have a chat about. We'll do that after LRB playing the most common of instruments: guitars, drums, keys, bass. You'd be fascinated to find out what I've got coming your way next. You're on 981 2NM. Thanks for your company on a very cool Friday morning right around the Upper Hunter.

0: on 981 2NM. Here we go again. It's Bears Top 7 at 7.
1: Today, the 31st of July, is Uncommon Instruments Awareness Day, which celebrates all those musical instruments that make you stop and ask, is that really an instrument or has someone brought part of a science experiment on stage? Partly that is true. We all know guitars, pianos and drums, but around the world there are some truly bizarre instruments that most of us have never seen, let alone heard. So here are the top seven instruments you've probably never heard of, and I'm going to kill the music bed because I've got an example of all of them for you to enjoy. You're going to love these. We're going to start at number seven in Sweden with the nickel harper, part violin, part keyboard, part medieval torture device. This Swedish keyed fiddle is played with a bow but uses wooden keys to change the notes. It looks complicated because it is. This is what a nickel harper sounds like.

That's a nickel harp. Are you saying, well, Bear, that just sounds like a violin? Yes, it is a complicated violin. At number six of uncommon instruments, we've got the dizzy, a traditional Chinese flute made from bamboo that has a distinctive bright buzzing tone. It's been around for centuries, but most Western audiences have never encountered this, although it does sound familiar to me.

I think it's fair to say when you hear some stereotypical Chinese music, they may well be using the dizzy. At number five of our uncommon instruments, we've got the Chapman stick. It's not a stick. Imagine a guitar and a bass guitar were merged together by some mad scientist. Players tap both hands directly onto the strings, allowing one person to play bass, chords, and melody all at once. It sounds amazing, and see if you can guess the tune.

the Beatles, While My Guitar Gently Weeps, played on the Chapman Sticks. Now, it sounds like a number of instruments, but it was actually just one person playing it. It's amazing. Go and check out the Chapman Stick. I think it's an advanced level for all guitarists and bass players out there. At number four of uncommon instruments, we've got the crystal bachet, one of the strangest looking instruments ever invented. Players rub glass rods to create haunting, almost supernatural sounds. It looks more like modern art than a musical instrument. And it sounds, by the way, like a lot of musical instruments all

That's the crystal bachet from France. And just a reminder, yeah, that was just one instrument making all those sounds. Now, at number three, I've got to say, having done the research, this might be my favourite of all of them. It's called the hang drum from Switzerland. Resembles a UFO made of steel. It produces beautiful, calming tones. It has become popular with street performers and meditation enthusiasts, but is still unfamiliar to many, many people. Have a listen to the hang drum.

It looks like a big hubcap that's been turned upside down. It sounds amazing. That's the hang drum. Our uncommon instruments now take us to the glass harmonica. Invented by one Benjamin Franklin, this instrument uses spinning glass bowls played with wet fingers. The sound is often described as eerie, haunting, and almost ghost-like. And see if you can guess this tune as well.

That's John Williams' theme from Harry Potter, played on the glass harmonica. And the number one most uncommon instrument in the world is the theremin, possibly the weirdest instrument ever invented. You don't touch it. Instead, you move your hands through the air, need two antennas to control pitch and volume. It creates that classic science fiction movie sound that's somewhere between music and a UFO landing. And again, I think it's a familiar tune that you'll understand that I've chosen.

0: Admittedly, there is an orchestra backing up the theremin there, doing the theme from Star Trek, but that's the bit that sounds like somebody humming a lot. That is seven instruments that prove humans will try to make music from just about anything.
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0: And now I'm thinking in a year's time, I'm going to have to try and find seven more bizarre and uncommon instruments for Uncommon Instrument Day. Oh, I've got 12 months to work on it. Back to normal instruments for you right now. This is Simple Minds from 1985. This morning on 2NM, we'll have a chat about our question of the day. We're going to be positive for a Friday. You're on 2NM.

0: Breakfast Show, Friday edition with the Bear. I mean, it's hard not to be positive on a beautiful winter's day around the Upper Hunter as we head into another weekend. If you're struggling to be positive, I find just listening to a song, especially one like this, puts me in a good mood.
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0: I think listening to that song by Monty Python is a great way to be positive. I want to know from you, what do you do? How do you stay positive in this world of ours? 6543 1981. A positive thing would be to give me a call and put yourself in the running for a delicious pie and cake of your choice from Crofts Pies in Aberdeen. This is what we want to discuss this morning. You're on 2NM.
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0: We want to know what's a good way to stay positive on our Facebook page, AM981 2NM. Jeff said, think every day is Friday. That's some excellent advice. Bruno said, cut talks with negative people out and spend less time at work. That's also an excellent answer. But Sandy just might have the best answer this morning when she said, tune in to Bear weekday mornings on 2NM, also on iHeartRadio. Nicely said, Sandy. Here's Smash Mouth.

0: It's bang on 7:30, which means I'm running a little bit behind time. We've got a local news update from Cam on the way. Singleton will shine a light on youth homelessness next week. He's got all the details. Then it's clue number two for Bear's Daily Challenge. It's about food on a Friday.
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1: 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This is your news now.
5: Good morning, I'm Cameron Smith. A push for a national payment scheme for renewable energy host councils has the backing of local government New South Wales. Mayor Darcy Byrne says the rapid rollout of renewable projects is putting pressure on housing, water, infrastructure and emergency services in regional areas. He says councils know their communities best and would invest any payments in local infrastructure. Residents across the Upper Hunter are being reminded to expect helicopter activity near transmission lines in coming weeks. Transgrid says the patrols in Cessnock, Singleton and Musselbrook help detect bushfire and equipment risks early. The aircraft will also be seen further north towards Tamworth and Walker. Inspections are set to wrap up by the 13th of August. Singleton will shine a light on youth homelessness next week, with the public library and sundial lighting up green for Homeless Week. The display supports Samaritan's Green Light Appeal, which funds accommodation for young people aged 16 to 24. Council Acting General Manager Melinda Curtis says it's the only service of its kind in the Hunter.
6: In terms of the Green Light Appeal, raises vital funds for Samaritan student accommodation. So that's the only service of its kind in the Hunter, providing safe and stable accommodation for young people aged 16 to 24. So it's a really important cause.
5: The landmarks will glow green from the 3rd to the 9th of August. In local sport, a mouth-watering top-of-the-table clash awaits us in the Group 21 men's first grade tomorrow. Last season, the winners Singleton are at home to first place Scone, with just 1 point separating the two sides on the ladder. Elsewhere, Musselbrook hosts Denman and Greta Brangston travel to Aberdeen. In the women's, title leaders Marywar travel to Musselbrook, while Aberdeen take on Murrurundi. That's your local news and sport. I'm Cameron Smith.
1: National news now.
7: I'm Harrison Preeb. The Aussies have collected 4 more gold medals on day 7 of the Commonwealth Games in Glasgow. Rose Davis backing up from her win in the 10,000 metres earlier this week, taking out the 5,000 metres this morning ahead of compatriot Jess Hull.
8: Yeah, I just can't believe I crossed the line in first. I'm so happy.
7: Speaking on 7, while Australia's 3 other gold medals came from cycling. Federal Labor MP Luke Gosling says he'll fight assault charges brought against him. The 54-year-old 18-year-old accused of attacking Northern Territory Administrator David Connolly at a community event. Victorian officials ramping up their surveillance of wild animal populations following the state's first confirmed case of the H5N1 bird flu. And FIFA's proposal to create a company featuring private investors to run the World Cup and other major events has been overwhelmingly rejected by Europe. 55 UEFA member associations gathering virtually for a crisis meeting before issuing their response.
1: 2NM, your sport now.
7: North Queensland on the wrong side of a record-breaking night as the Roosters ran out with an 82-12 victory to kick off round 22 of the NRL. It was the first time in nearly 100 years the team has scored over 80 points in a match and the biggest defeat the Cowboys have ever had. Coach Todd Payton's team has scored over 80 points in a match and the biggest defeat the Cowboys have ever had. Coach Todd Payton labelling it

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2: Sunny conditions expected around the Upper Hunter for Friday the 31st of July, heading towards a top of 18 this afternoon at 23 and a half minutes to 8. I'm showing minus 2 at Aberdeen. Right now at Barami, we're showing minus 3, and you can hear 2NM on iHeart. 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
1: 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It's the 100% Hunter Breakfast Show on 2NM. Just like modern art, if you close one eye and lean to one side, it'll make more sense.
2: Good morning, 2NM. It's Bear.
3: Hello, Bear. How are you doing this morning?
2: I'm excellent, thank you, Mark. What about yourself for Friday?
3: I'm going okay.
2: Good to hear. What's a good way for you to stay positive?
3: Well, I give a thought to those who are not as fortunate as myself.
2: That's the way to do it. Think that other people are not as well off as you.
3: Well, I... not doing it too well myself, but there's a lot worse out there than me.
2: Yeah. And it's a good idea to remember that. I mean, no matter how bad things can be, someone somewhere is probably struggling a lot worse.
3: Oh, gosh, yeah. You go down and go under and stay there for a little while and see what's going on.
2: You know, that's actually a very, very good thought. And, you know, walk into the kids' ward too, for that matter.
3: Oh, yeah, that too.
2: Yeah, that's an excellent point. Mark, thank you for that. That's making me feel positive for the weekend. Appreciate it.
3: Good on you, man. Have a good weekend.
2: Nicely done, Mark. I am feeling very positive this morning, and I appreciate you giving us a call about that. That's what we want today. I also want you to give us a call on 6543 1981. It's your final opportunity to get into the draw for Bear's Daily Challenge. It's clue number 2. The first clue, it's a recipe including garam masala, cumin, coriander, turmeric and chilli. Clue number 2, it's an Indian curry with key ingredients, tomato puree, cream butter and tandoori chicken. I think you know what we're talking about, don't you? 6543 1981 to get into Bear's Daily Challenge draw on 2NM.

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1: It's me again, Bear.
0: Mark, what do you reckon our answer is for this morning?
1: Would it be an Indian...

0: buttered chicken.
1: It is an India buttered chicken. How good are they, mate?
0: Wow, beautiful, man. I love them.
1: Excellent. All right, you've got the final entry for Bear's Daily Challenge. We're going to be doing that draw after 8:30. Thanks, mate.
0: Thanks, man. Bye-bye.
1: And it is like an all giveaway Friday this morning on the 100% Hunter Breakfast Show, because on the other side of this break, as well as checking the roads, we're going to do our shout outs and give away a dozen delicious cupcakes from Cakes by Tamara. You're on 2NM.
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1: All right, it is time for a celebration shout-out. Then we've got to give away some cupcakes. Let's get down, first of all,

0: Celebrating around the valley, Alicia of Scone. Well, we just got good luck this weekend from Mum and Dad. Alicia, hope you have a fantastic weekend, whatever it is that's coming your way. Also, Kelly, happy birthday from Dave, Boo, Jazz and Patch. So to Kelly and Alicia, hope you all have fantastic, well, celebrations, or hope good fortune is coming your way. And of course, you are into the draw to win a dozen delicious cupcakes, which we've just done, and that is going to go to Tracy this morning. Let's give Tracy a call and give her the good news, shall we?
1: Good morning.
0: Hi, is that Tracy?
1: It is. How are you?
0: Not too bad. It's Bear from 2&M. I'm ringing up to tell you that we've got cupcakes for you, Tracy.
1: Well, thank you very much.
0: You have put in your husband for a shout out during the week. You want to tell us during the month, do you want to tell us the amazing achievement that he had?
1: 100 park runs.
0: 100 park runs. Now, as somebody who has done nowhere near 100 of them, how does he manage to get out there and do that every Saturday?
1: A lot of determination.
0: Yeah. Especially on a cold winter's day like tomorrow is going to be.
1: Yes, we're heading to Sydney for park run tomorrow.
0: Oh, so you've done more than just Muswellbrook?
1: Oh, yeah, definitely. We do all around. We've done the alphabet. Oh, no, we're doing the alphabet, sorry. We're doing Regionaire at the moment. Oh, no, we've done Regionaire. We're doing the alphabet, sorry.
0: That's all right. So you're doing a lot of park runs. So you enjoy doing them with David as well?
1: Yeah, he's a runner. I'm more of a walker, jogger.
0: You're the support team.
1: Yes, definitely.
0: All right,
1: he's more support for me. He's great. Like, yeah.
0: Excellent. Well, Tracy, because you put him in for a shout-out, you've picked up this month's dozen cupcakes from Cakes by Tamara. Please pass on our congratulations to David and enjoy the park runs.
1: Thank you so much.
0: Have a great weekend.
1: You too. Bye.
0: 100 park runs. And if you've done a lot of those at Muswellbrook, that is no small effort. I tell you what, having done it, as I said, nowhere near 100 times, I got to say I'm feeling a little tired on David's behalf. But well done him. And if you would like to be in the running to win a dozen delicious cupcakes from Cakes by Tamara next month, make sure you put in for a shout out. Get to our website, 2&M.com.au, put in all those details, and we will take care of the shout-out, whatever the case may be. Could be just wanting to wish somebody some good luck. Maybe it is to acknowledge an achievement. Perhaps it's for a birthday, a wedding, or an anniversary. Whatever the case may be, you're the one who decides why we do the shout-out. We have got some sport to talk about before we get to the 8 o'clock news. Let's get back into the tunes with the one and only Joan Jett on 91.2 FM.

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1: It's Friday, so there is a lot of sport to report, starting with racing, and it's happening close to home at another of the prettiest country racecourses in all of Australia, Scone Race Club. They'll be going around 8 races today, the first jumping at 12:30, the last, the 8th race, at 4:45. I'm having a look at race 6, the Coolmore Class 1 Maiden Plate, and the favourite at the moment is Tacitly. And actually, it's not a tacit favourite. That is actually the name of the horse. Tacitly, the number 6, is paying $1.95. You got to give some consideration to the number 1, Soul's Companion, trained by Brett and Georgie Kavanagh. That team has been absolutely on fire recently. They picked up the Bengala Cup just the other day. Although Soul's Companion is, at the moment, 30-1 shot. I'll tell you what, you want to consider it. Gamble responsibly. And of course, if you get something out of that one, a little bit of love going the Bears' way. Thanks very much. Another form of racing starts this afternoon. Practice 1 for the Bosch Power Tools Perth Super 440 for all the supercar lovers. In AFL, 1 game so far this round. Geelong held off a fast finishing Collingwood last night, 97-72. You got 1 game tonight, and that is the top of the table Fremantle Dockers, who have been in brilliant form, taking on the 8th place Western Bulldogs. Saturday, there are 4 matches. St Kilda will be taking on the Sydney Swans at 1 o'clock. Hawthorn against North Melbourne at 1:30. The Port Adelaide Porters, as I like to call them, against the GWS Giants Saturday night, 6:30. Carlton against the Brisbane Lions at 7:40. 3 matches on Sunday in the AFL. Richmond against the West Coast. Gold Coast will be hosting Melbourne. And Essendon will be taking on Adelaide Crows. That one starts at 4:40 Sunday afternoon. In local AFL, it's up to round 14. For the Black Diamond Senior Women Plates, and the Singleton Roosters women's side, they're away from home taking on Port Stephens Power. Musselbrook Cats women's side, and we're hoping they can get the team together to take on Newcastle City. That game at 5 p.m. tomorrow afternoon, and Musselbrook are going to need as much help as they can get for that one. And the Musselbrook Cats men's side, they'll be playing at home at Wirriman. That game starts at midday tomorrow, and that is against the Killarney Vale Bombers. Good luck to the Musselbrook Cats. And the Singleton Roosters, they're also away from home. They'll be playing at 10 a.m. tomorrow at the Entrance, taking on the Entrance Batow Bay Blues. In rugby union, in the Patron Shield B grade, Scone Brumbies are at home tomorrow at 2:10. That's against the Pacolban Reds. That should be a good matchup. Whilst Madawi hosts the Singleton Bulls. In A grade, the President's Cup, the Nelson Bay Gropers will be taking on the Singleton Bulls, and the Scone Brumbies are at home tomorrow, Scone Rugby Park, 3:30, taking on the Musselbrook Heelers. Another local derby. Should be a good clash. The Heelers are going to need a lot of help with that one, though. Their season's been tough, to say the very least. Can you believe, speaking of tough seasons, the North Queensland Cowboys, they scored 2 tries last night, whilst the Sydney Roosters managed to score 14 of them. This was their last.
2: Mafahu White, late offload. Walker kicks, chases, wants the bounce, kicks it on the foot.
3: Stop
2: the
3: it.
2: Roosters are coming from everywhere. The ball bounces to Randy.
3: What did
2: They've
3: I say?
2: Got the tie. They're about to notch 80.
1: That is audio from Channel 9. The Sydney Roosters, and I'm getting this right, defeated North Queensland 82-12. We haven't seen 80 points in first grade put on a team since the 1930s. North Queensland, a lot of soul searching going on over this weekend. Tonight, the mystery game is the Dragons taking on the Dolphins. At 8 p.m, the Storm against the Doggies. Saturday, you've got Titans taking on the Warriors. On Saturday night, it is hopefully a return to Mudgee for another miracle for the Raiders after that fantastic victory last year, taking on the Penrith Panthers. Not only do the Panthers have to contend with Canberra, they also have to contend with the fact that the Voice of Doom has chosen them as his tip this week. Do with that as you will. Broncos against the Knights on Saturday night. Sunday, 2 games. Sharkies taking on the Rabbitohs, and the West Tigers will be taking on the Parramatta Eels at 4 o'clock. In Group 21 under-18s this week, weekend. The local matches are at Pirtek tomorrow. You've got the Singleton Greyhounds taking on the Scone Thoroughbreds. That should be a good clash, whilst the Aberdeen Tigers will be at home against Beresfield at 10 o'clock on Sunday morning. Women's tackle, there are two matches. Aberdeen Tigers will be hosting the Murrundi Mavs at 10 past 11 at Jefferson tomorrow. One game at Highbrook, and that is on Sunday. The Rams taking on the Merriwall Magpies, a replay of last year's Women's Tackle Grand Final. Reserve grade, we'll see at Pirtek Park tomorrow. Great clash. Singleton taking on the Murrundi Mavs. That is a top-of-the-table game. Whilst the Aberdeen Tigers on Sunday afternoon will take on Greta Brangston, the Musselbrook Rams against Denman at Highbrook at midday for reserve grade Sunday. And in first grade, match of the round, it will decide who wins the minor premiership this year. Singleton Greyhounds against Scone Thoroughbreds. Pirtek Park tomorrow, 5 p.m. should be an absolutely brilliant game of Group 21 football. On Sunday at Highbrook at 2 p.m, the Musselbrook Rams will be taking on the Demon Devils, whilst the Aberdeen Tigers will hopefully be taking on the Greta Brangston Colts. And don't forget, Group 21 game on. Myself, Pete, and Hayden Fox from the Musselbrook Rams will be joining you to talk about all last weekend's games and all of this weekend's games from 7 o'clock tomorrow morning. We love your company as we talk about all our local footy. That's all the sport that I've got to report. We've got a local news update from Cam on the way. Dry July is entering its final day, with organisers encouraging local residents to lend their support. After that, today is World Ranger Day, and I'm going to explain why I couldn't possibly be a ranger.
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10: 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The service includes GPs and nurses trained to understand military service impacts, along with mental health and pain management support. It follows research showing cardiovascular disease, mental health conditions, and musculoskeletal disorders are among the most common issues facing veterans. the Newcastle Outpost is the latest addition to the organisation's national network. Dry July is entering its final day, with organisers encouraging Upper Hunter residents to lend their support. The campaign has raised more than $3.9 million, with almost 19,000 participants going alcohol-free for the month. CEO Gillian Odbert says there's still time to get involved.
11: We're so grateful for Australians' ongoing support for Dry July. This year, nearly 19,000 Australians have already signed up and raised millions of dollars, but we're not done yet because we know that the demand for cancer support services is only increasing. So every person who donates can make a real impact for people affected by cancer.
10: Local Government New South Wales says a proposed national payment scheme could help rebuild trust in the renewable energy rollout. President Darcy Byrne says nearly 200 renewable projects are progressing through the state's planning system. He says getting the transition right will shape the long-term prosperity of communities, including those in the state's renewable energy zones, like here in the Upper Hunter. In local sport, it's a tale of two opposing seasons this weekend in the Northern League One football comp. The struggling Singleton Strikers travel to take on first place Lake Macquarie FC, who have won five games in a row. Kickoff tomorrow is at 2 o'clock. That's your local news and sports. I'm Cameron Smith.
0: National news now.
12: Morning, I'm Harrison Preve. The Coalition says Australia needs a common-sense plan to solve the housing crisis. New ABS data shows fewer homes are being approved now compared to a decade ago. Liberal MP Andrew Wallace has told Nine we're well short of the target to build 1.2 million homes by 2029.
13: We will tie immigration to the number of houses we built in the previous year. We'll slash red tape with the National Construction Code. Where there are shortages in our skilled sector, we will concentrate on bringing those people into the country.
12: Australia's media watchdog suing Optus over last year's 000 outage. ACMA accusing the telco of breaching its fundamental legal obligations more than 1,000 times. Overseas, the death toll from this week's earthquake in Japan has risen to 34. It seems Aussies don't trust each other as much as they used to. An ANU study finding our trust levels have fallen to 5.32 on a scale of 0 to 10. It was 5.53 before the pandemic.
0: 2NM, your sport now.
12: Well, more games glory for our Aussies in Glasgow this morning. On the track, it was a 1-2 finish for Rose Davis and Jess Hull in the 5,000 metres. Earlier, we picked up another 2 gold in the velodrome. Lee Hoffman, Daniel Barber and Ryan Elliott beat England in the men's team pursuit. Well, Tara Nayland broke her own world record while taking gold in the women's C4, C5, 4K individual pursuit. On the medal tally, Australia has 51 gold, 24 silver and 35 bronze. That's the latest. Just news and sport.
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1: Fine and sunny conditions expected around the valley to finish off the week. We're heading towards a top of 18 degrees this afternoon. Tomorrow, sunny and 19. Sunday is going to get up to 21 degrees after a foggy start. Monday, we'll see 22 degrees to begin the week, but a chance of a late shower. Nice to see a little bit of rain, actually. Right now, 5.5 minutes after 8, I'm showing 3 at Blandford. It's currently 4 at Broke, and you get the latest local news from around the Hunter at our website, 2nm.com.au.
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1: And big thank you to Harvey Norman, Musselbrook Fair, and thank you for joining us as well. Lots coming up in this hour. A special speaker coming to the View Club on Saturday, the 8th of August. Her name is Marnie Kringle, and she Well, she has come over some huge obstacles, has written a book. She'll be here in the Upper Hunter having a chat about it. We're going to talk to her about her life later this hour. We've got Bear's Daily Challenge draw to do as well. We'll catch up with member for Upper Hunter, Dave Lazell. I want to get his thoughts on the increasing rise of One Nation and what that means for the next state election. And after Michael Jackson, we're talking about Ranger Day. It's World Ranger Day. I'm sure most people could be a ranger. I unfortunately cannot. And I'm going to explain why after this. On 2&M, good morning.

0: Michael Jackson beating it this morning on the 100% Hunter Breakfast Show. Today is World Ranger Day, a day celebrating the incredible people who protect our parks, wildlife and natural heritage. Now, I have enormous respect for rangers, but I've come to accept something about myself. I could never be one. For starters, rangers spend a lot of time outdoors. I spend a lot of time indoors. Rangers wake up eager to explore pristine wilderness. I wake up hoping there's football on. A good ranger sees a beautiful walking track and thinks, what a wonderful day for a hike. I see a beautiful walking track and wonder if there's a cafe at the other end and whether I can drive there instead. And then there's wildlife. Rangers are brave enough to deal with snakes. They identify them, monitor them, relocate them, and help protect them. I identify snakes too, usually from a distance of about 50 metres or more while running in the opposite direction. A ranger spots a snake and remains calm. I spot a stick that vaguely resembles a snake and begin planning my final will and testament. And it's not just snakes. Rangers are constantly outdoors dealing with heat, rain, insects and mud. I complain if the recliner isn't positioned correctly in front of the TV. A ranger might spend a week camping in a remote national park. After about 10 minutes without internet, I start wondering if I should be reported missing. The truth is, rangers possess qualities I simply don't have. They're adventurous, resilient, knowledgeable, and passionate about the natural world. Meanwhile, my idea of surviving in the wilderness is finding the remote control after it's fallen behind the couch. So this World Ranger Day, let's spare a thought for the men and women who spend their days protecting our national parks, wildlife, and natural treasures. They're battling harsh conditions, managing conservation programs, and occasionally dealing with things that can bite. As for me, I'll support them from a safe distance, preferably indoors, on a comfortable couch with the football on, and absolutely no snakes anywhere in sight.
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0: Once again, a hearty well done to all those rangers out there. You're doing a job that I most certainly could not. Member for Upper Hunter, Dave Lazell, joins us next. One Nation is on the rise. Going to have a chat to him about that and other stuff. You're on 2NM.

0: Here on 981 2NM for a Friday morning, we're catching up with our member for Upper Hunter, Dave Lazell. Good morning, Dave. How are we doing?
1: G'day, Bear. It's great to be here and great to speak to you.
0: Looking forward to the weekend, mate.
1: I am, mate. I am. So always looking forward to the weekend. There'll be, for me, a bit of netball, not me playing, but watching the kids play.
0: Just imagine you in one of those dresses, just for a moment.
1: No, nothing like the Australian team, which has been a bit of a controversy at the moment.
0: There has been discussion, hasn't there?
1: Yeah, yes. Exactly. You know. Anyway, I thought we were beyond all that now, but no. Look at a bit of rugby league in the afternoon.
0: All right, looking forward to that. Now, there is something important I will have a chat to you about before I let you out the door. I did want to ask you about the transmission lines. You want to have a chat about that. What's going on there?
1: Yesterday, the approval for the Hunter Transmission Project was given, and that's a project that goes from Eraring to Bayswater. And a lot of people have been asking me about this because I've been quite vocal about transmission lines because they're so painful in the community, you know, they're really hard. But can I say the Muswellbrook to Lake Macquarie one is actually, I believe they've done the best they can in terms of making sure 90% of it is actually on government-owned or mining land.
0: Yeah.
1: And so they've tried to avoid where people live. And that
0: makes it cheaper for the government because like, you have to lease it if you're going to go over somebody else's property, don't you?
1: Well, it's actually the opposite. Well, it is. They do have to lease it. But what the problem about going through public land is that they're going through state forests, national parks, conservation land and all that. And so the biodiversity offsets are costing them a bomb. And that's why we've been really upset because for these companies, cheaper to put it on farming land, agricultural land, than put it in the bush. And that's why we've been so upset because it doesn't value agriculture. For the value it is. So, look, that particular part of the project is in stark contrast, Bear, to the attitudes of the New England Transmission Line Project. They have deliberately put it on, because it's cheaper for them, to put it on farming land.
0: Yep.
1: And this is why they've got the community absolute in an uproar. They made changes without any collaboration. There's no attempt really to work with the community. It is, you've got it, you've got to suck it and suck it up. And that's why we're all fighting that one. But it is a different, even though it's all in the same transmission space, it's a different project to the one that we're fighting on the New England Res.
0: All right, well, that's a bit of good news. Now, I did want to ask you, there's been a lot of discussion, certainly since you and I spoke probably a couple of months ago, the rise of One Nation. You know, we've got a state election coming up next year. There's every chance that you'll have an orange candidate that you've got to come up against who is a little bit more muscular than usual. How are you feeling about this challenge?
1: Look, I think it's important that we're all having this debate. And people have got interested in politics that I think have never been interested in before. I have a lot of people in their 20s approaching me and talking about, you know, policy positions, you know, that they've heard about or they're somehow involved in. And of course, they're now looking at One Nation as some sort of cure to a lot of the policy problems that we have in our society.
0: Do you agree with that?
1: No, I don't, because obviously I have my own views.
0: Sure.
1: That's what's interesting about it. I think it will come as we get closer to the election. All I do ask people to do is look at the policies, look at what you are actually going to get. Don't just listen to the rhetoric, and that includes my own. They all have to look through and go, okay, then do we want this option A, B or C, and look at the people on the ground and not necessarily look at, some of the federal sort of arguments, because this will be a state election. They should be concerned about, their cost of living, their hospitals, their schools, their roads. That's what we should be debating here in our local area.
0: And the question that's come out recently is that One Nation, you talk about policies, they're not very strong in that regard. They're talk about, you know, spending a lot of money that doesn't exist out there. How do you combat that when you're talking with somebody who clearly doesn't necessarily know what they're talking about and they're not an expert? How do you debate that in your role?
1: Well, I think most importantly, you have to understand, where it's coming from in that particular person. Why does that actually attract them, this idea that suddenly by throwing billions in a particular direction, that will suddenly solve a problem, knowing, you know, that government is the worst person to trust with your money. You know, they waste money left, right, center. And so some of these solutions are not real solutions. And I think, yeah, I just have to try to listen to people, understand what they are, what's driving them to actually think that this could be a solution, and make sure that, you know, when we come to the election, that I've got solutions that give good, strong, stable government, but actually goes to try to address some of the things that people are concerned about and recognise that. I think that's the way we're going to try to work through, because, you know, having a flash, shiny new toy and throwing that in front of everyone is maybe good salesmanship, but it is not really the type of government we want. We want good government and we want good societies, and we've got to get, I believe, we've got to get Labor out, because they're focused on Western Sydney. They're focused on their little areas, and they've forgotten about regional areas. So my focus is making sure that we get regional New South Wales back on the map.
0: Well, I'm pretty sure it's going to be a robust campaign when it starts for next year's election. Dave Lazell, Member for Upper Hunter, thanks for coming in. You have a great weekend, mate.
1: Okay, thanks a lot, Bear.
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10: 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Southside News Agency and TSG Tobacco Station is now open every day to 8 p.m. Reports say they've seen a local man purchasing newspapers and a local woman was seen buying stationery and office supplies at outstanding prices. Plus, there are also reports that Southside News Agency has beautiful greeting cards and a wide range of giftware and lighters. Share the good news from Southside News Agency and TSG Tobacco Station. 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
0: Let's see what's on live traffic New South Wales. Unfortunately, around the Upper Hunter, we've got no problems to report this morning, and visibility is, well, I've got to say, it's perfect out there. If you've seen anything in your travels, give us a call and tell us all about it. 6543 1981 is the phone number, or you're certainly welcome to send us a message on that Hunter Connect text. It's been pretty quiet today, but it's still 0455 33 1981 if you've got anything to share.
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0: Good morning, 2NM. This is Bear.
13: Good morning, Bear. Eugene calling from Wallabadar. How are you?
0: Very well, Eugene. How cool is it in Wallabadar this morning?
13: The bird bath is still frozen, so yeah, it's pretty cool.
0: Fair enough.
13: I'm watching them walk across. They're walking across the ice trying to drink, the poor things. But anyway.
0: Doing a little bit of skating for them up there this morning.
13: pretty much. I think they're part penguin, by the look of it. Anyway,
0: what can I do for you this morning?
13: Yeah, I just listened to you again with the Rangers about the snakes and your fear and dread of snakes.
0: Yes.
13: And I'm just wondering if you're suffering from reptile dysfunction.
0: I'm suffering from reptile dysfunction?
13: Yes.
0: I don't doubt that's a possibility. What is it?
13: Well, your fear of reptiles, basically. I think you might have reptile dysfunction.
0: Honestly, and in all seriousness, lizards, yeah, that's true. Lizards and skinks and the like, I'm good with. It's just those wobbly sticks, as they call them. I struggle with those.
13: Okay, our legless scaly friends.
0: Yeah, our legless scaly friends. And yes, reptile dysfunction is an excellent term for it, and I plan on using it from now on in, Eugene. Thank you so much for that.
13: You're most welcome, Bev. Enjoy your day.
0: Have a great weekend. See ya.
13: Bye.
0: It took me a little while to catch on there. Eugene, thank you very much for describing my issues with snakes. It is a reptile dysfunction. In my defence, I've actually been to the Northern Territory and went to Croc World and I actually held a crocodile, and they are feisty little things no matter what size they are. So I'm fine with the ones with legs. It's the legless ones that I just cannot trust under any circumstances. We have got a local news update from a man who you can definitely trust. It is Cam Smith. He's got the latest trends. Grid is continuing its bushfire safety push with helicopter patrols now underway across the Upper Hunter. After that, I'll introduce you to Marnie Kringle, who is coming to speak to the Muswellbrook View Club on the 8th of next month. And we're going to find ourselves a winner for Bear's Daily Challenge Draw.
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23: Hey, I'm Cameron Smith. Local Government New South Wales has backed a call for a national scheme to pay councils that host renewable energy infrastructure. The Clean Energy Council proposed the scheme at a summit in Sydney this week. Local Government New South Wales President Darcy Byrne says host communities need to see real, lasting benefits from projects in their backyard. Nearly 200 renewable projects are currently moving through the New South Wales planning system, including the New England and Hunter Res. With dry July almost over, organisers say it's not too late to take part or donate. Nearly 19,000 people have signed up to skip alcohol this month, raising more than $3.9 million nationally. Dry July CEO Gillian Odbert is encouraging Upper Hunter locals to get behind those still going the distance.
1: This year we've seen over 30% of our participants joining from regional communities, which is outstanding because we know services in those areas can be more limited. So we really do call on locals to sign up and donate because you've still got time to make a real impact in your local community.
23: Transgrid is continuing its bushfire safety push with helicopter patrols now underway across the Upper Hunter. The specialist flights use heat detecting equipment to spot potential faults along transmission lines. The network operator says managing bushfire risk remains its top priority. Patrols will continue through council areas including Cessnock, Singleton and Musselbrook until mid-August. In local sport, something's got to give this weekend with the top three only separated by 1 point in Hunter Rugby's President's Cup. Tomorrow we see second versus third when Nelson Bay hosts Singleton while Musselbrook travel to ladder leaders Scone. And Denman local Rylan Gray is in Perth for the Supercars. Weekend action gets underway today with first practice starting at 5 o'clock. Racing at Wanneroo Raceway begins tomorrow at 2:45. That's your local news and sports. I'm Cameron Smith.
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4: I'm Harrison Preeve. Canberra is defending its changes to private health following concerns from three states about the impact of abolishing higher rebates for the elderly. The New South Wales, Queensland and Tasmanian health ministers fears this will place more demand on the public system. Federal counterpart Mark Butler's told Seven their concerns are unfounded.
5: We've done some modelling through our officials and it's indicated there'll be a very marginal impact on private health insurance membership.
4: A major defence study is investigating possible links between repeated blast exposure and hidden brain injuries in Australian soldiers. Around 400 ADF personnel will wear helmet sensors during training while blood samples are analysed for proteins linked to traumatic brain injuries. Overseas, where the death toll after a powerful earthquake in Japan has risen to 34, and 55 European football nations will boycott all FIFA competitions until the global body drops plans to create a company featuring private investors to run the World Cup and other events.
3: 2NM, your sport now.
4: The Aussies are further ahead on top of the medal tally at the Comm Games in Glasgow, with day seven now wrapped up. Our athletes bagging another four gold medals overnight, three in the velodrome and one on the track. Geelong's dropped to fifth on the AFL table with a 25-point win over Collingwood at the MCG. Jay Polkinghorne and Ollie Henry finishing with three majors each. And in NRL, a nightmare for the Cowboys with an 82-12 defeat to the Roosters. Sydney playmaker Sam Walker racking up 36 points.
3: 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Don't. 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
0: Bright and sunny conditions around the Upper Hunter for Friday the 31st of July, heading towards 18 degrees this afternoon at 25 to 9. 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
0: Good morning, 2NM, it's Bear.
29: How you going, mate?
0: Excellent, thank you. Jenna, what about yourself for a fresh Friday morning in the Upper Hunter?
29: Oh, well, I got up early and put the radio on. I've just made a cottage pie for my son in Tamworth tomorrow.
0: A cottage pie? Did you make two?
29: No, I made a real big one. He's judging for the weekend.
0: Oh, all right, okay, no worries. So what goes into a cottage pie for those that don't know?
29: Oh, I've got a secret recipe, love.
0: Well, you're going to have to share the secret now that you've told us, Janet.
29: Well, I'll tell you what. I'll make you and your wife one day and bring it down to you.
0: Done. And done. I've got no problems with that whatsoever. Thank you. So you're heading up to see your son in Tamworth, are you?
29: Yeah, tomorrow.
0: Yeah?
29: Yeah, he's
0: looking. Done. I've got no problems with that whatsoever. Thank you. So you're heading up to see your son in Tamworth, are you?
29: Yeah, tomorrow.
0: Yeah?
29: Yeah, he's looking forward to it because I cook for him.
0: I was about to say, because you're bringing food, I'd be

0: Canberra had a wonderful victory against the Penrith Panthers at Mudgee. Literally a miracle victory. Can we do it again, Janet?
1: I hope so. I'd like to go to that game. That'd be great.
0: It would be a good game, but I also like the possibility of you ringing up Pete next Monday and having a chat to him after another Raiders victory.
1: I will. I'll rub it right into him, mate. Him and his Panthers.
0: Yeah, we look forward to hopefully tasting victory again. Good on you, Janet, and I hope you have a safe travel up to Tamworth and back again.
1: Yeah, thanks, mate. I hope you and your wife have a great weekend too.
0: Thank you. Bye.
1: Bye, love.
0: Great to hear from Janet. Thank you so much for that. And cottage pie, I could definitely get on board with that. Thank you so much for that offer. Now, Bears Daily Challenge. All month you've been answering our clues and questions to get yourself an entry into the draw. Having a look at it, we've got about 81 entries. So I'm going to tell the computer to choose one and I'm going to make that phone call very shortly. So if you've got an entry in Bears Daily Challenge and the phone starts to ring, be prepared for the possibility that it's me with good news at the other end of the line. After Bob Seger, I'm going to introduce you to inspirational author Marnie Kringle, who is coming to the Muswellbrook View Club on the 8th of August. That's next on 981 2NM.

0: here on 981 2NM. Coming up on the 8th of August, the Musselbrook View Club are very proud to introduce to you inspirational speaker Marnie Kringle to have a talk. She's joining us to tell us her story this morning. Marnie, how are you doing today?
1: Good, thanks, Andrew. And yourself?
0: Not too bad at all. Your book, Small Steps, Big Outcomes. I'm going to ask you to do the most difficult thing, which is tell us, you know, basically your bio in about 30 to 60 seconds.
1: I was involved in life in an accident overseas in London and overcame horrific injuries

0: And I just managed to continue to live an independent life, can return to my nursing career and achieve high levels in wheelchair tennis, represent Australia in that. So it was...
1: Marnie, that's very much obviously a life-changing experience. I guess what most people would like to know is how do you go when your life is affected in such a dramatic way? What changes come into your life?
0: Well, it impacted every aspect of my life. I just had to be grateful that I'd actually survived the accident, and there was obviously some reason I'm still here. I'm aware of that. And I just focused on what I could... I didn't focus on what was lost and what had been taken away for me. I just focused on what was still possible, and I just tried to... I set goals and just tried to achieve them one small step at a time.
1: That seems to be the secret for a lot of these sort of circumstances. If you sit back and look at the huge outcomes, it can be quite daunting. But if you take one, as you say, one small step at a time, but it sounds easy to talk about it, but to actually do it, Marnie.
0: Oh, it's life's not always doesn't go as good as you think it does, and it's just vent and, you know, concentrate what your interests are. What do you like doing? You know, I like sport and music, but everyone has something that they're interested in a lot of the time. If they can draw on their own strengths and redirect their energy into what their strengths and capabilities are instead of focusing on the negatives all the time.
1: So, Marnie, why did you decide to write the book?
0: Oh, there was a few. I didn't write my memoir because I survived a horrific accident. I wrote it because every one of us will face challenges at some point in our lives. My hope is that when readers finish the book, they'll believe that whatever they are facing right now does not have to determine their future. They'll discover that they don't need to have everything figured out. They just need to take the next small step.
1: You know, you're introduced on the flyer. It says you're an inspirational speaker. How do you feel about being referred to as inspirational?
0: Well, if I can empower people to achieve what they're aiming for, one small step at a time. Like I feel since after my accident, I truly believe I exist to help people see what's possible for them, to rise, to grow, and to claim the life they deserve. And I'm committed to doing the same my own journey. And the experience and the success I've achieved.
1: How did you feel when you completed the book? Because I imagine that must have been something, I'm not going to say relief isn't quite the word, but I would have thought by the time you got to the end of that, you've realised that you've achieved something else really great.
0: Yeah, it just made me even more grateful. It did highlight various emotions, because I've gone from before my accident and the accident and after. It was very emotional, but it was powerful, and I thought, well, if I can empower others, people can see the success that I've achieved against all odds. Not everything is successful, but most of the time, just be happy with what you can, how you can progress with things.
1: Marnie, I think you're a wonderful example on resilience and actually managing to turn perhaps an extraordinary negative into a huge positive. And we're really looking forward to seeing you at the Muswellbrook View Club on the 8th of August. Thank you so much for joining us to have a chat about it. Of course, your book will be for sale and available on the day as well. Thanks for joining us on 2NM.
0: It's my pleasure, Andrew. Thank you.
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12: 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Nothing to report for a Friday morning, according to Live Traffic New South Wales. 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
12: Time to call our winner for the Bears Daily Challenge prize pack. The draw has been done and it's Kath. Let's give her a ting. Give her the good news.
13: Hello.
12: Hello, is that Kath?
13: Yes, it is.
12: It's Bear from 2NM. How you doing?
13: I'm doing quite well, but how are you?
12: I'm excellent. I'm ringing to say congratulations. You're winner of our monthly prize pack for Bears Daily Challenge. Congratulations. That's quite all right. We got some vouchers in there from Cross Pies in Aberdeen, some pizza vouchers, and also some other goodies from around the radio stations. So it's a nice little window take into the weekend, Kath.
13: Oh, it certainly is. Thank you so much.
12: That's an absolute pleasure. What do you got planned for this weekend?
13: I'm actually going to the Lion King musical in Sydney tomorrow.
12: Oh, you lucky thing. That's going to be fantastic.
13: It is, yes. So take it nice and easy, pick your girlfriend up and then go down with Cowan's bus.
12: Is this the first time that you've seen it?
13: It is, yes.
12: It's. I'm not going to spoil anything because you've probably seen bits and pieces, but Mrs. Bear went to see it with her sister probably about a decade or so ago. She said it was one of the best things she's ever seen, ever experienced, quite frankly.
13: Oh, I'm looking forward to it. My girlfriend said it's amazing. This will be her third time.
12: Yeah, right. Okay. Well, you've got the songs that we all know, but those wonderful costumes and performances. It's going to be brilliant. Kath, safe travels and have a great time at the Lion King.
13: I will do. You have a wonderful weekend too.
12: Good on you, Kath, the winner of Bears Daily Challenge for this month, and we'll be back next week with more questions to get you into the draw so you could be a winner at the end of August. Got a bear fact coming your way, an amazing bear fact, quite frankly, about animals and what they're capable of. We'll do that just before the 9 o'clock news. Speaking of animals, Aaron's going to take us back to 1928 when a very famous lion roared for the first time on this day.
11: 2NM's On This Day with Aaron Stevens.
14: Turning back the clock on July 31st, the day in 1928 when the MGM lion roared for the first time. It was at the beginning of the film White Shadows of the South Seas. This British comedy started on this day in 1968.
15: Who do you think you are kidding, Mr. Hitler, if you think we're on the run?
14: Yes, Dad's Army originally ran from 1968 to 1977.
16: You think you shot him down?
17: Well, it was either us or those two Spitfires on his tail.
14: A famous Australian gold medal winning moment at the 1992 Barcelona Games when Kieran Perkins smashed his own world record in the 1500 metres.
18: Possibly the greatest victory of these swimming Olympics. The Olympic gold medal is going to be won by close on 20 metres in a new world record by Kieran Perkins of Australia.
14: And another memorable moment from a champion swimmer. In 2012, Michael Phelps became the greatest gold medal winner in history.
19: Nobody's won as many medals at the Olympic Games in any sport than this great champion, Michael Phelps.
14: Topping today's birthday list is Oz music legend Russell Morris. He's 78. Come and see the real thing. Come and see. Australian tennis champion Yvonne Goolagong-Cawley is 75, won four Australian Opens.
20: Oh, it felt great. I've been so excited about being able to play at Wimbledon again.
14: Special celebration for Aussie actor, comedian and TV presenter Ernie Dingo. He's 70.
21: I love you and thank you for your presence or thank you for your wisdom.
14: Australian golfing champion Peter Senior is 67.
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14: Action star Wesley Snipes turns 64.
23: Now, see you up at Doonesbury playing tennis with his turtle shell.
14: Harry Potter author J.K. Rowling celebrates her 61st.
24: Could we use your initials? So I took my favourite grandmother's name.
14: Rugby league great Ian Roberts is also 61, played for the Rabbitohs, Manly and the Cowboys.
25: Oh, Roberts has pulled off a smacking tackle.
14: Actor Dean Cain turns 60, famous for the TV series Lois and Clark.
26: I'm not so sure about the cape, though.
14: And Dragons great and coach Nathan Brown turns 53.
27: Part of the ride, isn't it? Part of the trip.
14: Finally, legendary American country music singer-songwriter Jim Reeves died in a plane crash at the age of just 40 on this day in 1964.
28: You'll have to go.
14: Remembering Jim Reeves on July 31st.

0: facts on 2NM. Everything from the interesting to the strange, as well as the truly bizarre.
1: Animals might actually know about more about earthquakes than we give them credit for. Back in 1975, strange behaviour from snakes, chickens and horses helped convince authorities in Haicheng, China, to evacuate people before a magnitude 7 earthquake struck. The move is credited with saving thousands of lives. Similar behaviour was reported before the 2004 Indian Ocean earthquake, with elephants heading inland and away from the danger. While scientists still debate how reliable animals are as earthquake detectors, one thing seems to be clear. When the snakes leave home and the horses look worried, maybe cancel your renovation plans. That is a fascinating fact. Animals never cease to amaze us. Good on you, Tim. Thanks for doing the homework. And I've got a local news update from Cam. Not too far away, a new health service aimed specifically at veterans has opened in the Hunter. Then it's M for Movies.
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9: Good morning, I'm Cameron Smith. A new health service aimed specifically at veterans has opened in the Hunter, with Total Veteran Healthcare launching its Newcastle outpost at Broadmeadow. The organisation says 3 in 5 former ADF members live with long-term complex health conditions, with the Hunter home to one of the strongest veteran communities in the state. The outpost brings together primary, allied and specialist healthcare in one location, available in person or via telehealth, which is handy for our Upper Hunter veterans. Singleton Public Library and the town sundial will glow green next week in support of Samaritan's Green Light Appeal. The landmarks will be lit up from the 3rd to the 9th of August during Homeless Week. Council Acting General Manager Mel Curtis says the appeal raises vital funds for youth accommodation services.
10: in terms of the green light appeal, raises vital funds for Samaritan student accommodation. So that's the only service of its kind in the Hunter, providing safe and stable accommodation for young people aged 16 to 24. So it's a really important cause.
9: Helicopters are back in the skies over the Upper Hunter as Transgrid carries out its latest rounds of transmission line patrols. The aerial checks began last Thursday and will continue until the 13th of August. Crews are using thermal imaging equipment to check for signs of heat release along the network. Communities in Cessnock, Singleton and Muswellbrook may spot the choppers overhead. In local sport, a tasty top-of-the-table clash awaits us in the Group 21 men's first grade tomorrow. Last season's winners Singleton are at home to first place Scone, with just 1 point separating the two sides on the ladder. Elsewhere, Muswellbrook hosts Denman and Greater Brangston travel to Aberdeen. In the women's, Aberdeen take on Murrurundi, while top of the table Murraywar travel to Muswellbrook. That's your local news and sport. I'm Cameron Smith.
0: National News now.
11: I'm Harrison Preeb. Child safety reforms will take centre stage at today's Attorneys General meeting in Darwin. A national working with children check system among the proposals to stop offenders from moving state to state. Federal Attorney General Michelle Rowland has told the ABC they're committed to strengthening protections.
12: So we have made substantial progress as a Commonwealth, working together with the states and territories to achieve meaningful reform in this area.
11: In WA, fears this morning of rolling Pilbara strikes as unions ramp up in industrial action at BHP's Port Hedland Export Terminal. The combined unions have agreed to impose a 24-hour ship loading ban on August 8 and will down tools for another 24-hour stoppage on August 9. It's a major escalation of the 8-hour stoppage earlier this month as workers seek a better pay deal. And overseas, the US military says it's completed a heavy wave of strikes against Iran. The Pentagon says it's in retaliation for attempted ballistic missile attacks on its forces.
0: 2NM, your sport now.
11: Geelong's made it 3 wins in a row in the AFL, down in Collingwood by 25 points last night at the MCG. The Fires were jumped early as the Cats led by 49 points halfway through the second quarter. Coach Craig McRae admits not much was going right.
13: We were 9 goals to 1 at some stage, I think, from memory, and the opposition are playing really well and taking their chances, and we looked a bit disconnected at times going forward ourselves. We had plenty of chances early and didn't quite make the most of those. But I was proud how we did fight back.
11: And NRL Cowboys have been humiliated at home in an 82-12 loss to the Roosters.
0: A round at the pub. Yeah. A meal with the family. A morning coffee just the way you like it. Every time you eat, drink and relax at a local spot, you're helping real people stay open, stay staffed and stay strong. It's more than a good time. It's a good choice. The buck stops here. Spend your money where it counts. 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
1: Mostly fine conditions expected around the Upper Hunter for your Friday, heading towards a top of 18 degrees this afternoon. Tomorrow, sunny and 19. A frosty start on Sunday, then warm and sunny conditions with 21. We're looking at late showers and 22 degrees on Monday. That's your 981 2NM 4-day forecast. Check out our website, 2NM.com.au, for the latest competitions, community events and local news.
0: Turn off your alarm, crack your eyes open. Bear has arrived and productivity has officially been cancelled for the day.
1: The weekend is very much here on the 100% Hunter Breakfast Show. If you're looking for a film to watch, perhaps with the littlies, Goat. It's kids' film. It's all about basketball. And, of course, it's animals playing basketball. So we'll have a chat to M for Movies about that in the next 15 minutes. Plus, we'll talk some footy this hour. Still can't believe that demolition job on the Cowboys last night by the Roosters. Right now, Lynyrd Skynyrd kicking us off and taking us into the weekend. I'm 981 2NM. Thanks for your company.

cheers to those moments in music you just have to crank up. 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

0: One of her very best from 1983. Joan Arbitrating this morning on 2NM. We're on iHeart, listen free whenever, wherever to better music and more of it. Let's go to the movies.
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5: 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Henry Jones Jr.
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0: And today we're checking out the kids' sports film Goat on Amazon Prime. Here's the trailer.
7: You don't belong here, Goat. You're too small.
8: My mom told me if anyone could change the game, it was me. And I want her to be right.
0: That's the trailer for the kids' film Goat. We've got our own Goat on board to tell us all about it. Good morning, my love. How are we doing?
9: Good morning. I'm really well, thanks. How are you?
0: Not too bad. Goat meaning greatest of all time, of course.
9: Oh, yeah, 100%. But also, in this case, an actual goat. So it's a kids' movie, like an animated kids' movie. And, so there's this little goat, and he, like, has big dreams of playing in the NBA. So he kind of goes to, like, the local courts and goes up against this big, I think he's a water buffalo. But anyway, there's a lot of very tall, big NBA jungle players.
0: Yes.
9: And he's just like this one little domestic goat who was raised by a single mom, and his mom's, you know, not around anymore. And so it's like a real rags to riches, David and Goliath type of tale about like
0: the little guy achieving.
9: Because it's actually executive produced, and there's some like voiceover by Steph Curry. So, and I think Steph Curry, who is like actually the GOAT for Golden State Warriors, like I think that it's kind of partially his own story, like because I think he's a little bit smaller than some of the other guys.
0: Famously, yes, and he has been one of the most dominant basketball players in the NBA for the last decade.
9: Yeah, so this is kind of his story. But what is amazing about this is the animation. So if you're into animation, this is a really unusual animation technique that I haven't actually seen before. And it kind of follows on a little bit from like Spider-Man, No Way Home, like the Teenage Mutant Ninja Turtles movie that came out recently.
0: Yeah.
9: It's unusual animation, and it's very, very cool. And like it's so cool because it's kind of set in this like metropolis jungle. So yes. Like there's some real creativity in the setting of this film, and the other characters are just heaps and heaps of fun. Like, I mean, actually Steph Curry is the voice of the giraffe. But like, yeah, so he kind of ends up on this like losing team. He gets drafted purely for publicity.
0: Yeah.
9: You know, cause there's like I think she's a jaguar, and she's like, she is the goat like in the NBA, but she's getting old and she's getting washed up, and everyone's kind of talking trash about her. And so like the goat ends up on this, losing team. It's like we've all seen this movie 1,000 times, right?
0: And then, just not as animals in the jungle.
9: Yeah, exactly. Yeah. But it's like it is like it's fresh, it's fun, it's heartwarming, and the animation is really interesting. So even if you're not interested in the storyline because it has been done to death, just to actually the look of this film is really interesting.
0: It feels like it's in the same sort of universe as Zootropolis.
9: Oh, 100%. It is like, you know, this could be like a neighboring city too, or it could be part of Zootopia.
0: Yeah.
9: A Zootropolis. Yeah.
0: I think it was both. I think overseas it was Zootopia and here it was Zootropolis, or vice versa, something like that.
9: Right. Yeah. Well, no, very same universe for sure. And like both of my kids, the 3-year-old and the 9-year-old, sat there through the whole thing. So that's really telling you something. They both loved it. Yeah. And I loved it too. It was just like one of those perfect family movies.
0: So what's your rating for Goat?
9: I'm going to give it a 3.5, like, you know, because the story itself is not so fresh, but I don't know. Like, I think a lot of us, like, including my husband, I have to say, love a kind of rags to riches sporting story.
0: Who doesn't? It's the underdog story. We all love that.
9: Underdog story, yeah. So, like, I mean, yeah.
0: Or undergoat, would it be?
9: The undergoat. Well, yeah, I think it's a crowd pleaser. So 3.5.
0: All right, that is Goat. You can check that out on Prime. It's going to be free probably in a couple of weeks or so. And you can check out M for Movies next week when she's here with another film to have a look at. Thanks, my love. Have a great weekend.
9: You too. See you later.
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11: Morning, Jai here from the Your News Now podcast with today's headlines. A leading constitutional law expert says One Nation's plan to ban foreign fighters from returning to Australia wouldn't work. The death toll from Japan's earthquake has risen to at least 34, and older Aussies are delaying downsizing as Australia's property market softens. 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

0: Men at Work this morning. Bear on the air right now. Time to talk some sport. I still can't believe what the Roosters did to the Cowboys last night. 82-12. We haven't seen 80 points put on a team since the 1930s. Must remember, though, tries were worth 3 points back in those days. Did they ever consider the mercy rule for the Cowboys last night? That is something that pops up from time to time at Group 21 level. Hopefully we won't see it this weekend. There is an absolute mouth-watering clash that's going to be on tomorrow, 5 o'clock. It will decide the first grade minor premiership. The Greyhounds hosting the Thoroughbreds at Pirtek Park. It's a game not to be missed. It is the game of the round. Two games on Sunday afternoon. One at Highbrook Park in Muswellbrook. That's right, Highbrook, while Olympic is being renovated. The Rams will be hosting the Denman Devils. And then at Jefferson Park, same time, on Sunday, it is the Aberdeen Tigers taking on the Greta Brangston Colts. Might see the mercy rule invoked there, but hopefully not. Make sure you join myself, Pete Holland, and Hayden Fox, coach of the Muswellbrook Rams. Group 21 game on when we break down all last weekend's games and have a look at what's happening this weekend. 7 a.m. tomorrow, Group 21 game on. Don't miss it. Easy Beats and the Dream Academy coming your way right after the break.
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6: 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We'll fight every day because we know you're on our side. Fight with me. Fight for me. 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
9: 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From foot stomping rock classics to infectious pop melodies, we're trading our traditional marches for some serious groove. It's on Sunday, August 30 at Club Singleton. $5 at the door and kids under 5 are free. 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

0: Thank you so much for your company. I will be back tomorrow with Pete and Foxy talking local footy, Group 21 game on at 7 o'clock. Jason Staveley will be here tomorrow afternoon, This Week in Music, and I'll keep you company with plenty of tunes on Sunday. Monday's going to be a little bit different. I'm going to be broadcasting live from the New South Wales Mining HSEC Conference in Pecolbin. That goes from 6 until 9. We look forward to your company there as well. Have a fantastic weekend. And remember, if you can't be good at it. I'm Mr. Bad Example, intruder in the dirt.
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